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1: The Callaway County Sheriff's Office says a traffic stop Thursday evening in central Missouri escalated into a chase that ended in a standoff where the man took his own life. Officers later heard a single gunshot during a standoff as crisis intervention team members tried to make contact. The Sheriff's Office says thermal imaging technology was used to locate the man who was found dead in the woods later that night. Congressman Mark Alford is highlighting $15.2 million in a federal transportation and housing funding bill for projects in Missouri's 4th District. The funding includes over $5 million for a new I-70 interchange in western Missouri's Jackson County and $4 million tied to I-70 expansion work in central Missouri's Columbia. Tens of thousands of people are expected to head to this weekend's Spirit of St. Louis Air Show. Air Show spokesman Mark Sutherland says there will be something for everyone.
2: Meet the pilots. Go sit in some of the aircraft.
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5: 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Good morning. I'm Marion Woods, and this is brought to you by WarrensburgRadio.com, your source for local news, sports, and information 24 hours a day. Cloudy, 71 degrees this morning. Maybe a little shower yet this morning, but for the most part, it'll be a partly sunny day and a high of 87 today. Warrensburg Chamber of Commerce is hosting its legislative luncheon today from 11:45 a.m. to 1 p.m. at Players Restaurant and Lounge. Guest speakers for the event will include Missouri State Representatives Brandon Phelps and Roger Reedy, as well as Missouri Secretary of State Denny Hoskins. Today is the next Warrensburg Fire and Police Department's Blood Drive at the Matthews Crawford Post 131 American Legion Business 50 East. It'll be from 9 a.m. to 6 p.m. today. All donors will score 2 Kansas City Royals home game tickets, as well as Papa Murphy's Pizza after 11 a.m. Give the gift of life as we head into the summer. Summer is one of the times when blood is needed the most. And with most people traveling and enjoying some outdoor activities, accidents and injuries tend to increase this time of the year. 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Missouri's annual Free Fishing Weekend is this Saturday and Sunday, the perfect opportunity to introduce young kids to fishing. The Free Fishing Weekend applies at state conservation areas. It's necessary to follow all regulations, though. Some private, city, and county lakes may still require permits and fees during the weekend. Next meeting for the Johnson County Commission, Monday, beginning at 8:30 in the morning at their temporary location, the Reese School, at 301 West Market Street, Suite 105 in Warrensburg. Tentative agenda for Monday includes, at 9:30, a review and approval of previous minutes. At 10, consideration of Rudy

0: acceptance for Hidden Hills Estates, and at 10:30, discussion on closing a quarter mile of Northeast 575, just off of Northeast 1201 Road. During the day, any other business as presented to the commission could also be considered. Also Monday, the Warrensburg City Council has its regular meeting. They'll meet at 7 p.m. in council chambers at the Municipal Center, 200 South Holden Street. The Knobnoster Board of Aldermen gave final approval to an ordinance that will lift restrictions on a number of fireworks during the 4th of July holiday. They adopted a three-day window where residents in Knobnoster will be allowed to discharge most consumer-grade fireworks. City Administrator Cameron Jackson says the board saw it as a way to mark America's 250th anniversary. Jackson says residents in Knobnoster may shoot fireworks July 3rd and 4th from 11 a.m. to 11 p.m. and then July 5th from 11 a.m. until 10 p.m. The board also discussed whether to also temporarily lift open container restrictions for public events, but took no action on that. A portion of Henry County Route O is scheduled to close between Route N and Northwest 500 Road northwest of Clinton beginning on Monday. That closure is for planned pavement work. It'll run daily from 7 a.m. to 4 p.m. through July the 2nd. All lanes of Route O will be closed in sections where crews are actively working. All lanes will be open during nighttime hours and weekends. Drivers will have access to driveways and entrances, but won't be able to travel through the work zone where crews are working. Motorists are advised to find alternate routes. All work is weather permitting. And a reminder, too, that there will be a dedication ceremony for Veterans Park in Warrensburg, and that's scheduled for Sunday, June 14th at 2 p.m. That Flag Day ceremony will also coincide with the 250th anniversary of the United States. Veterans Park is located at the northwest corner of the Westview Shopping Center and will stand as a meaningful tribute to the men and women who have served the United States Armed Forces. Take a look at sports coming up in just a minute.
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0: Turning to sports this morning. Good night for the Royals last night. Pinch hitter Josh Rojas had a go-ahead two-run single in the ninth inning in his Kansas City debut, and the Royals outlasted the Minnesota Twins 8-6. Rojas was recalled from AAA Omaha earlier in the day and didn't enter the game until a pinch hit for him for Nick Lofton with the bases loaded and one out. In the ninth inning against Justin Lawrence, Rojas slapped a single right up the middle to put the Royals ahead. Matt Strom pitched a scoreless inning of relief for the win. Alex Lang got three outs for his second save this season. Michael Massey hit his sixth homer for the Royals. Cody Clemens homered twice off Royals starter Seth Lugo, and Byron Buxton and Victor Carantini also hit home runs, all solo shots. Lugo allowed five runs and six hits in five innings. The game was delayed an hour and 7 minutes due to rain and lightning. The delay occurred in the middle of the sixth inning with the Royals ahead 6-5. Up next, Kansas City goes with right-hander Michael Wacha tonight after giving up 6 runs and 8 hits in his last start. Minnesota will counter with right-hander Zebby Matthews, who was tagged for 7 runs in his most recent outing. Wacha's 4-3, Matthews 1-3. St. Louis Cardinals continue their homestand against Cincinnati starting tonight. They had the night off yesterday. They'll go with right-hander Kyle Leahy. He'll start opposite the Reds' right-hander Brady Singer. New York Yankees outfielder Aaron Judge has been diagnosed with a stress fracture of the first rib on his right side and is expected to return this season, the team announced last night. The 3-time American League MVP missed 3 straight games as he underwent various tests this week to pinpoint the reason for discomfort that has hampered him for an extended period. Judge will miss significant time. Yankee said he will be re-imaged in approximately 4 to 6 weeks to determine his level of healing and the next steps, but the club had feared worse. The outfielder underwent an MRI, CT scan, and X-rays, and was evaluated by multiple doctors, including Dr. Gregory Pearl, who specializes in thoracic outlet syndrome management in Dallas. Tegan Cavan struck out 5 in the final 2 innings to back a strong start from Citlali Gutierrez and Caden Henry Homer to lead Texas to a 4-1 victory over Texas Tech last night at the Women's College World Series for a 2nd straight national championship. Seth Jarvis scored on the power play in overtime after Carolina erased a deficit in regulation only to give up a late tying goal, and the Hurricanes beat the Vegas Golden Knights 4-3 in Game 2 of the Stanley Cup Final last night. Series now tied at 1-1, Game 3 at 8 o'clock Eastern Time, 7 Central Time, Saturday in Vegas. Jennifer Kupcho made 7 birdies on an unforgiving Riviera for a 5-under 66 and a 1-shot lead over Se-Young Kim in the opening round of the 81st U.S. Women's Open Golf Tournament yesterday. And Scotty Scheffler never thought 2 straight victories in the Memorial would be of any value when he began his bid for 3 in a row. It sure felt that way yesterday in a tough start that left him exasperated by the wind and 6 shots behind a 4-way share of the lead. Wyndham Clark, coming off a victory in the Byron Nelson, U.S. Open champion J.J. Spahn, Tommy Fleetwood, and Ryan Gerard were each at 5-under, 67, among only 22 players who broke par at Muirfield Village. Jackson Colvin and the top-seeded Auburn Tigers won their 2nd NCAA golf title in 3 years, beating 7th-seeded UCLA 4-1 on Wednesday at Breezy La Costa Resort. And a proposed future PGA Tour model that might take effect in 2028 would include 2 tracks of tournaments, with players competing to remain on the top track and golfers on the lower track fighting to move up the next season. That would be quite a change. And that's sports. I'm Marion Woods.
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0: From the Cocoa Weather Center, the Warrensburg forecast today, partly sunny, high of 87, south-southwesterly wind gusting to 24 miles an hour. Tonight, partly cloudy, low of 69. Saturday, partly sunny, high 88. Saturday night, chance of rain again after 1 a.m., mostly cloudy, a low of 68. Showers, possibly a thunderstorm Sunday with a high of 83.
7: I'm Brent Barnett on Brownfield. A cow-calf operator from southeast Texas says this incursion of New World screwworm is much different than what producers faced in the 70s. Stephen Diebel tells Brownfield.
8: You know, we've got many more products and treatment opportunities than we had in the 60s and 70s. So with that said, I think as a proactive producer, we can definitely manage this.
7: More news is next.
9: 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I'm Chris Chin, director of the Missouri Department of Agriculture. 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
7: National Pork Producers Council is calling for a quick renewal of the U.S.-Mexico-Canada agreement. NPPC's Maria Ziba says that U.S. pork exports to Mexico are valued at $2.8 billion.
10: Over $750 million to Canada. It's a very important agreement for our industry.
7: An economist says the Trump administration has proposed a 25% tariff on imports from Brazil due to unfair trading practices. Allendale's Greg McBride says beef could be impacted.
11: We have to remember that the beef that we get from Brazil is going to be mostly like a trim and grind type. It's not going to be your high-end cuts like T-bones or porterhouse or any of that kind of stuff.
7: And the CEO of the National Cattlemen's Beef Association says consumer demand continues to be strong for beef, despite record prices in the retail case. I'm Brent Barnett with Brownfield.
12: All of the best vinyl music plays right here.
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0: Because it takes more than you back in my spot to get on it.
1: I like your spot.
0: To stay away from you.

Oh, yeah, you do. You got what it takes. That's Brooke Benton with Dinah Washington on Coco. Before that, the Four Tops, If I Were a Carpenter. Here's the band, The Wait.

0: There you go. The Band on Coco. One Call the Wait. Bob Pretty, right after this.
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6: As the frontier went west, something more practical was needed than the famous Kentucky long rifle. The frontiersman didn't need a weapon that was 6 feet long. He needed something which could fire a ball heavy enough to bring down some pretty big game. Samuel Hawken had served in the War of 1812 and then joined his brother Jacob in St. Louis. Jake's shop had already become prominent in St. Louis with a distinguished group of clients. General William H. Ashley had Hawken weapons used almost exclusively by the men of his Rocky Mountain Fur Company in the years to come, and Ashley himself would have Sam and Jake make for him a special super rifle with a 42-inch barrel that fired a 68-caliber ball. John Fremont would order Hawken rifles for several of his expeditions. Gun historian Charles Hansen says their uniform quality, accuracy, and dependability made Hawken rifles the universal standard on the frontier. In those days, the mountain man learned the Kentucky rifle was a long thing and too light for plains use. The Hawkins and others started making modifications, then began making their own weapons. Short barrels needed for handling while chasing a target on horseback. Barrel length came down to 28 to 38 inches, and calibers were usually 55 or 60. They weren't graceful or decorative. The Hawken rifles were tough and functional. If you fell off a horse and landed on the weapon, it wouldn't break like the fragile Kentucky rifle might. The barrels, made of soft metal, were lightly rifled for greater accuracy and minimum recoil. Author Francis Parkman was astounded when a hunter armed with a Hawken repeatedly killed buffalo at distances beyond 300 yards. The Hawkins also made a few pistols, now extremely rare. Only a few thousand rifles were made. Today they're quite rare, too. Many of the Hawken rifles were so reliable they weren't worth much when they finally wore out. Few ever made it back to civilization. Jacob Hawken died of cholera in 1849, but Sam kept the company going. Sam Hawken is remembered for other things in St. Louis. Once after a neighborhood fire, Hawken was kidded by a friendly fireman about the need for a department in the area, so Hawken started the effort that resulted in the founding of the Northern Fire Company, which eventually became the best in St. Louis. Sam Hawken was almost 70 when he decided it was time to follow his rifles west, time to see Pike's Peak. The gold rush was on, and Sam decided to seek another fortune. His account of the trip, published in a St. Louis newspaper in the fall of 1859, tells of becoming bogged down many times in the mud. He tells of meeting and criticizing those people who'd hardly wet a pan in the mountain stream before giving up and coming home, and he told of about 300 houses built in Denver that very summer. Sam's health had gone a little bad, and that was another reason for seeking the clear air in Colorado. He ran a gun shop in Denver for a short time, but he got better physically and came back to Missouri after a year in the West. He sold the gun company a year after that to one of his top associates, J.P. Gemmer, who kept it going until 1915. Sam retired to his farm about 11 miles west of St. Louis. He was in his 70s. He occasionally visited the old shop downtown before his death at the age of 91 in 1884. Samuel Hawken outlived most of the men and many of the rifles that made a difference on the frontier. He had come to St. Louis to begin making those historic guns on this date, the 5th of June in 1822.
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0: From the Cocoa Weather Center, the Warrensburg forecast today, partly sunny, high of 87. South-southwesterly wind gusting to 24 miles an hour. Tonight, partly cloudy, low of 69. Saturday, partly sunny, high 88. Saturday night, chance of rain again after 1 a.m., mostly cloudy, a low of 68. Showers, possibly a thunderstorm Sunday with a high of 83.
11: Farmers are urged to be cautious when thinking about roasting their own high oleic soybeans. I'm Larry Lee with the Brownfield Dairy Update. A feed consultant says farmers should be cautious about jumping into on-farm processing of high oleic soybeans for their animal feed. Dr. Lynn Davis with Quality Roasting tells Brownfield farmers want to know more about growing and processing their own high oleic soybeans, but he says proper processing requires the right amount of heat, experience, and investing in the right equipment. And that's why he's urging farmers not to jump in without doing their homework.
12: I would look around to see what sort of commercial processors are in their area that maybe they can investigate doing something collaboratively with them rather than taking this process on themselves. It's another task that they're not necessarily experts at, and it takes a lot of technology and quality control to get that roasting process done properly.
11: Davis says there's also a lot of ongoing research into the proper particle size for optimum digestion, and the soybean oil market is factoring into the feasibility of using soybean oil for animal feed. Davis spoke to Brownfield during the four-state dairy nutrition conference in La Crosse, Wisconsin. A Michigan dairy farmer is getting into his first cutting of alfalfa. J.P. Cope with Lucky 7 Dairy tells Brownfield the crop looks good.
13: I think it's okay. Our alfalfa will probably be a little light because our spring was cold.
11: Cope farms nearly 4,000 acres in partnership with his family to feed 1,800 dairy cattle. Cash dairy prices were lower except for block cheese on Thursday at the Chicago Mercantile Exchange. Dry whey down a half cent to 67 cents. 40-pound cheese blocks up 1.25 cents to 148. Barrels remained unchanged at 144. Butter dropped 3 cents to 168. Non-fat dry milk down 3.5 cents at 211. I'm Larry Lee with the Brownfield Dairy Update.
14: This spotlight on soybeans is brought to you by Missouri soybean farmers and their checkoff. Mandy Bish, a plant pathologist with University of Missouri Extension, says farmers with soybeans enduring the cool, wet conditions this spring should be closely watching for disease.
15: We do have some seedling blight diseases that are pretty common in Missouri. Pythium, Rhizoctonia, and Phytophthora. What you're looking for is either gaps in the stand or seedlings that die off quickly. It can be very difficult to try to identify what disease it is. Those are opportunities where our Extension Plant Diagnostic Clinic can help. This time of year, the cool and wet conditions favor pathogen that causes sudden death syndrome. However, we don't usually see those symptoms until August, so it's too early to know what kind of damage we might see from that. But I am expecting there to be some incidences of sudden death syndrome this year, especially in fields that have had a history.
14: The Spotlight on Soybeans is brought to you by Missouri soybean farmers and their checkoff.
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Frankie and our gang on Coco. Sunday will never be the same. Earlier, Harper's Bazaar, Bill Deal and the Rondells, and this is Nilsson. Everybody's talking.

0: Good morning. I'm Barbara Curtis with a morning message from Warrensburg Church of the Brethren, the little church with big ideas. Albert Einstein, whose brilliance extended beyond his intellectual capabilities in science, said, quote, 100 times every day I remind myself that my inner and outer life depend upon the labors of other persons, living and dead, and that I must exert myself in order to give in the same measure as I have received and am still receiving. With these words, Albert Einstein is giving us one secret of his success. He was grateful, and his gratitude made a difference in the way he lived his daily life. If one thinks about it, every item we own and use was invented, produced, packaged, and shipped by someone. How many different individuals were responsible for getting the apple you will have for lunch from seed to market? Einstein understood that his very existence and ability to function depended upon an extensive community of many individuals, and he responded by electing to mirror generosity. So right now, let's name a previously unrecognized benefit we have received. Let us humbly recognize that we also are receivers of more gifts than we can count, from more contributors than we have ever considered. I look forward to taking notice of the many gifts that come my way and being willing to exert myself in order to give the same measure, continuing the work of Jesus peacefully, simply, together.
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3: Republicans did it on their own. I'm Dave Anthony, Fox News, and it took them all night in the Senate.
4: On this vote, the yeas are 52, the nays are 47. This bill, as amended, is passed.
3: That was just before 5 a.m., approving nearly $70 billion to fund Border Patrol and Immigration and Customs Enforcement through 2029, which Democrats opposed, but the process used to pass it did not allow a filibuster to block the funding. It goes to the House next.
5: There were bipartisan efforts to add amendments that would restrict what the president has called a $1.8 billion anti-weaponization fund for Trump's political allies who believe they've been politically persecuted. One such defeated amendment was proposed by Louisiana Senator Bill Cassidy, who was recently defeated by a Trump-backed primary challenger, which would have redirected the fund's payments to law enforcement officers hurt in the January 6th attack on the U.S. Capitol.
3: Fox's Tanya J. Powers. The bill also does not include $1 billion in security for the controversial White House ballroom. A legal challenge to stop construction returns to court today. Late last night, President Trump posted on Truth Social the person suing has no standing, and the case is highly damaging to our country, calling the ballroom vital for national security. The president keeps trying to work out a deal to end the Iran conflict.
6: The main parts of the deal is they can't have a nuclear weapon. The strait will open immediately.
3: Iran's been blocking most shipping in the Strait of Hormuz. It's also demanding Israel stop attacking Hezbollah in Lebanon, but those attacks continue today. There's a new attempt to try to stop the war in Ukraine.
7: In an open letter to Russian President Vladimir Putin, Ukraine's President Volodymyr Zelensky proposes a meeting between the two, a step President Trump is encouraging.
6: I think it would be great if they met. They should get it done.
7: Zelensky's letter comes as Russia intensifies airstrikes against Kyiv and Ukrainian drones have hit deeper into Russian territory.
3: Fox's Jared Halpern. The president's threatening to veto a House-passed bill to provide new aid, weapons, and loans to Ukraine. 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

0: 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Jeff Manasso, Fox News.
1: Later this hour, we'll get an important update to the economy. Hiring in May.
2: Investors and analysts will be particularly looking at whether there was a slowdown in job creation following April's better-than-expected results. The forecast is for an increase of 85,000 new jobs, far less than April's gain of 115,000. We'll also get the latest numbers on the unemployment rate, which is expected to remain at 4.3%. Laura Cantor, Fox News.
1: Now, the numbers could move the stock markets. Ahead of that, futures are mixed. Up for the Dow, which surged to a new record high yesterday, but they're down big for the NASDAQ. There was overtime drama on ice last night.
3: Gustav Pierre, Carlson, and Eichel, the penalty goes.
4: Stanley Cup Final Game 2 on Sportsnet. 3 minutes and 56 seconds into sudden death to give the Carolina Hurricanes a 4-3 victory over the Vegas Golden Knights in Raleigh. A win that tied the Stanley Cup Final at one game apiece, with Game 3 tomorrow in Las Vegas. The Hurricanes trail 2-0 after two periods, but then scored three consecutive goals to take the lead, only to see Mark Stone of Vegas force overtime with 81 seconds left.
1: That's Fox's Jared Max. Tonight, Game 2 of the NBA Finals. The San Antonio Spurs try to even the series after the New York Knicks won the opener. I'm Dave Anthony, and this is Fox News.
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6: From the Coco Weather Center, the Warrensburg forecast today, partly sunny, high of 87, south-southwesterly wind gusting to 24 miles an hour. Tonight, partly cloudy, low of 69. Saturday, partly sunny, high 88. Saturday night, chance of rain again after 1 a.m., mostly cloudy, a low of 68. Showers, possibly a thunderstorm Sunday with a high of 83.
7: Missouri Net News, I'm Matt Pilger. Mail delivery problems are front and center on Capitol Hill after a congressional hearing on Thursday. Missouri Congressman Wesley Bell says an inspector general audit confirmed delays at every delivery site reviewed in the St. Louis area. He then put this question directly to U.S. Postal Regulatory Commissioner Ashley Poling.
8: What role does the Postal Regulatory Commission play in making sure these findings lead to real changes on the ground?
9: Currently, we don't have a specific role when it comes to that. I think it would be very helpful, again, my own personal opinion, for the commission to have more oversight when it comes to that process.
7: More arguments were heard Thursday in the lawsuit designed to block a proposed constitutional amendment to get rid of Missouri's state income tax. Amendment 5 would gradually phase out the individual income tax and replace it with various sales taxes. Attorney Chuck Hatfield says that would violate the so-called Hancock Amendment, which requires a vote of the people for some tax hikes.
10: Any tax increases above certain levels, you need to ask the people if that's okay or not. This amendment specifically says you don't have to take a vote of the people anymore to raise all of these taxes on your homes, on your gas.
7: Bell says that's why he introduced the St. Louis Up to Par Act, which would require the Postal Service to meet delivery standards and improve service in areas facing frequent delays. Missouri's largest distributor of Kratom products has stopped selling these items effective immediately. Marshall Griffin reports.
11: Missouri Attorney General Catherine Hanaway says American Shaman has agreed to suspend all in-state sales of Kratom and products that contain it, including 70H. The company will halt all in-store and online sales to Missouri consumers, end Missouri targeted advertising, and install measures within 30 days to prevent retail sales in the state.
7: This is Missouri Net.
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1: Congressman Mark Alford is highlighting $15.2 million in a federal transportation and housing funding bill for projects in Missouri's 4th District. The funding includes over $5 million for a new I-70 interchange in western Missouri's Jackson County and $4 million tied to I-70 expansion work in central Missouri's Columbia. The Callaway County Sheriff's Office says a traffic stop Thursday evening in central Missouri escalated into a chase that ended in a standoff where the man took his own life. Officers later heard a single gunshot during a standoff as crisis intervention team members tried to make contact. The sheriff's office says thermal imaging technology was used to locate the man who was found dead in the woods later that night. Tens of thousands of people are expected to head to this weekend's Spirit of St. Louis Air Show. Air Show spokesman Mark Sutherland says there will be something for everyone.
2: Meet the pilots. Go sit in some of the aircraft.
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5: 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I'm Marion Woods, and news is brought to you by WarrensburgRadio.com, your source for local news, sports, and information 24 hours a day. It's cloudy this morning, 70 degrees right now. Partly sunny day is in store for you with a high of 87 this afternoon. Getting a warm and muggy day today. Warrensburg Chamber of Commerce will be hosting its legislative luncheon today from 11:45 this morning until 1 o'clock this afternoon at Players Restaurant and Lounge. Guest speakers for the event will include Missouri State Representatives Brandon Phelps and Roger Reedy and Missouri Secretary of State Denny Hoskins. Today is also the next Warrensburg Fire and Police Department's blood drive at the Matthews Crawford Post 131 of the American Legion on Business 50 East. Today from 9 to 6, all donors will score 2 Kansas City Royals home game tickets as well as Papa Murphy's Pizza after 11 a.m. Give the gift of life as we head into the summer. 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Missouri's annual Free Fishing Weekend is this Saturday and Sunday. The perfect opportunity for you to introduce the kids to fishing. The Free Fishing Weekend applies to state conservation areas. It's necessary to follow all regulations, however. Some private, city, and county lakes may still require permits and fees during the weekend. Next meeting for the Johnson County Commission, Monday, beginning at 8:30 in the morning. At their temporary location, the former Reese School, 301 West Market Street, Suite 105. The tentative agenda for Monday at 9:30, a review and approval of previous minutes. 10 o'clock, consideration of the road acceptance for Hidden Hills Estates. And at 10:30, a discussion on closing one-quarter mile of Northeast 575 just off of Northeast 1201 Road. During the day, any other business as presented to the commission could also be considered. Also, the Warrensburg City Council meets on Monday evening. Their next meeting starts at 7 o'clock in council chambers at the Municipal Center at 200 South Holden Street. This past week, the Knobnostra Board of Aldermen gave final approval to an ordinance that will lift restrictions on a number of fireworks during the 4th of July holiday. They adopted a three-day window where residents in Knobnostra will be allowed to discharge most consumer-grade fireworks. City Administrator Cameron Jackson says the board saw it as a way to mark America's 250th anniversary. Jackson says residents in Knobnostra may shoot fireworks July 3rd and 4th from 11 a.m. to 11 p.m. and July 5th from 11 a.m. to 10 p.m. The board also discussed whether to also temporarily lift open container restrictions for public events, but took no action. A portion of Henry County Route Zero is scheduled to close between Route N and Northwest 500 Road, northwest of Clinton, beginning Monday, June the 8th, next Monday. The closure is for planned pavement work. It will run daily from 7 a.m. to 4 p.m. through July the 2nd. All lanes of Route O will be closed in sections where crews are actively working. All lanes will be open during nighttime hours and weekends. Drivers will have access to driveways and entrances, but won't be able to travel through the work zone where crews are working. Motorists are advised to find alternate routes. All work is weather permitting. A dedication ceremony for Veterans Park in Warrensburg is scheduled for Sunday, June 14th at 2 p.m. The Flag Day ceremony will also coincide with the 250th anniversary of the United States. Veterans Park will be located at the northwest corner of the Westview Shopping Center and stands as a meaningful tribute to the men and women who have served the United States Armed Forces. It will feature a 25-foot central flagpole displaying the flags of the United States and Missouri, surrounded by the flags of all six branches of the military, the POW/MIA flag and the Peace Corps flag. Other features include benches dedicated to the semi-quincentennial and the state of Missouri, and thoughtfully landscaped grounds designed to provide a place of reflection. 86-year-old Karen Marie Rhodes died June 1st in Odessa. Visitation will be held today at 2 o'clock at the Ralph O. Jones Funeral Home in Odessa, with a celebration of life beginning at 3 this afternoon. Memorials are suggested to North Kansas City Health Philanthropy, giving at nkchealth.org, in care of the Heart Care Clinic. Memories and condolences may be left at ledfordfamilyfh.com or on their Facebook page. Take a look at the weather forecast for today and the weekend after this.
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5: Right, your weather forecast here. Partly sunny today, high of 87. Going to be kind of warm and muggy this afternoon. A little breezy, too. A south-southwest wind gusting up to 24 miles an hour. And then tonight, partly cloudy, a low of 69. South-southwest wind gusting to 18 overnight. Tomorrow, pretty nice day. Partly sunny with a high of 88. South-southwest wind only 7 to 9 miles an hour. And then rain moving back again on Saturday night. When we have a chance of showers and thunderstorms, that's about a 40% chance. It'll be mostly cloudy. The low Sunday morning, 68. And then on Sunday, showers and possibly a thunderstorm with a high of 83. Now the chance of precipitation on Sunday is way up there at 90%. Right now it's cloudy this morning. Current temperature, 70 degrees.
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10: Good morning. 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Woody, good morning.
5: Morning, Greg. You were just mentioning how windy it is. Well, I just looked at the top of my list here today. This would not be a good day for this one. Hot air balloon day.
10: No,
5: a little windy for that, I would think.
10: Yeah, it would be.
5: Winds gusting in the 20s, so that's a little breezy. National Attitude Day, so watch it.
10: Yep, I got a good attitude.
5: Be on your
10: for the most part
5: best behavior today. Ah, boy, National Donut Day too.
10: Okay,
5: Gingerbread Day.
10: If I would have known it was National Donut Day, I would have stopped and got a couple of donuts.
5: You know what? That'd be a good thing. After you get done here,
10: I'm not going
5: just
10: now.
5: Just whip over there.
10: No.
5: Get us an apple fritter.
10: Yeah, I would have done it if I would have known.
5: Oh boy. Okay. Here's one. I don't think I've ever eaten a veggie burger. Have you?
10: Not on purpose.
5: Not that I know.
10: Not that
5: I
10: know.
5: Haven't didn't know it. World Environment Day today. That's
10: okay.
5: It.
10: That's all you got?
5: That's my list. That's it.
10: Well, the deck project is moving along very nicely. I think we're in the final stages, but here's my problem.
5: What do you mean, final stages already?
10: Yeah, we got to do the stairs, some railing, and that's about it. But here's my problem. You know, there's just certain little detail things that I need. You just can't buy them here.
5: Oh, really?
10: Yeah, there's several little things I need. You cannot get it in Warrensburg. Just can't do it.
5: Where do you get them? Amazon?
10: So I got to go online, or I got to go to Kansas City.
5: Yeah.
10: Because I can't get it here. And that delays me.
5: Nuts and bolts and stuff, or what?
10: Yeah, just like some different plugs or maybe a tool to make a hole a little bigger, you know, on an offset. You just can't buy that stuff in town.
5: Really?
10: Yeah, can't do it.
5: Well, you're making this deck way too fancy then.
10: No, it's just basic. It's just basic, everyday
5: stuff
10: that a person needs to do construction, and you cannot get it.
5: Don't you have a friend who's a carpenter who might be able to help you out here, supply something maybe?
10: No, I mean, I went to a place yesterday, and I think I got something that might work. It's not designed for it, but I can't get exactly what I want.
5: It might help, though, huh?
10: And then the railing, a standard black railing, right? Standard black. That's what everybody uses. Can you get it in town? Nope, sure can't.
5: Probably get flat black.
10: No, you can't get anything.
5: No black.
10: No.
5: Huh? Oh.
10: You can't get...
5: Well, put up a different color then. It doesn't have to be black.
10: Yeah, it does.
5: Oh, it does?
10: Yeah.
5: Okay.
10: So I'll either
5: dark
10: have
5: blue
10: to...
5: blue wouldn't work.
10: So I'm going to have to order it, and who knows how long it's going to take to get it in, or there might be some places in Kansas City that have it, so I might just go up there and get it. I don't know.
5: Well, an excuse to go see your daughter.
10: Yeah.
5: Or mom, somebody. Yeah.
10: Yeah, might just do that if I can find it. So
5: okay.
10: So we'll see. Camps going on at UCM. Just go to UCMathletics.com and click on the sport you're interested in, and then the camp link. And there's a lot of great camps. There's a lot of great stuff going on. So you know what I need to do? I need to get Athletic Director Matt Hattischel in here, because there's a lot of things.
11: Talking about all the camps, yeah.
10: Well, not just camps. I mean, like at the Hughes Center, they're putting in a new floor. I think a new video board. I think the new video board of football is going up. Turf at soccer, turf at softball. I mean, there's a lot of stuff going on.
11: Oh, yeah. Matt could inform
10: like
11: us
10: that,
11: all
10: that. Like
11: he?
10: That at the Hughes Center, the floor's gone.
11: Is it really?
10: Yeah, they're putting in a whole new floor.
11: Oh, are we not going to have the mule head in the middle and all that?
10: Oh, I'm sure there will be.
11: But just a new one?
10: Yeah.
11: A whole new deal.
10: It's
11: going to
10: be all brand new.
11: Hey, that's cool. I like that.
10: Yeah, that's going on right now.
11: Yeah,
10: let's take a break. Back after this.
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10: Jennifer Kupcho made 7 birdies at Riviera, 5 under 66.
11: She's a pretty good player.
10: Yep, one shot lead over Si Young Kim in the opening round of the U.S. Open.
11: That's big time women's tournament there.
10: It is, one of the majors.
11: Yep.
10: And you know, when I was complaining, I really wasn't complaining about not being able to get stuff. I get it. You can't stock everything.
11: Nope.
10: I get that.
11: True.
10: Especially in a market.
11: Well, it's small, 20,000 people.
10: Yeah. Still, 20,000 people, that's probably 10,000 decks out there. 15,000 decks.
11: I think so. But my deck wouldn't need any fancy stuff to do mine.
10: It's not fancy. It is a rail, so you don't fall off the edge. It's not fancy.
11: Well, mine just uses hammers and nails and screws.
10: They all use hammers, nails, and screws. Nothing different.
11: Well, what do you need then?
10: The railing, you know, like the thing looks like a fence, so you don't fall off.
11: Yeah,
10: that's what I'm looking for.
11: 2x4s will work. Okay.
10: Like do you churn? Yeah, do you churn your butter out back? You got a little churn. You got Irma out there just
11: churning butter,
10: working away the cream, trying to make your own butter.
11: Uh huh.
10: Do you have a loom? Do you weave your own blankets?
11: No.
10: Okay, well then 2x4s aren't going to get it done.
11: They're not. Well, that's what will happen with mine, I bet. It'll be 2x4s.
10: No, it won't.
11: Okay.
10: Game 2 of the NBA Finals tonight. Knicks at San Antonio, 7:30 tip. San Antonio -5.5. Love the Spurs tonight in this spot.
11: You love them, huh?
10: Love the Spurs in this spot tonight, -5.5.
11: Because it's a must-win for them, really.
10: And they played terrible in Game 1 and still should have won.
11: And led by 14 in the third
10: quarter. I know. So I like them tonight.
11: Okay.
10: So the ticket price to get in tonight, Woodrow,
11: okay,
10: $657, all right, which for an NBA Finals, not bad. Monday night in New York, $8,040. Now,
11: I know. It's coming Monday?
10: It's coming Monday. Game 3, Monday night.
11: Holy smoke.
10: So, I know New Yorkers are very intelligent people.
11: Okay.
10: If you're going to plop down $8,040 for a ticket, pause for a second, because you can get on a flight, fly to San Antonio, get a couple of hotel rooms, eat all you want, and go to the game for less than $8,040, which is your ticket.
11: Yeah, go watch them in San Antonio.
10: You could go watch them in San Antonio for $657, fly, hotel, and eat, and be just fine. And stroll on the Riverwalk and get some incredible Mexican food. I've done it. It's awesome.
11: Okay.
10: So that's my advice to New Yorkers.
11: Okay. How many of them are hearing you right now? None.
10: None.
11: Zero.
10: Major League Baseball last night. Royals scored twice in the ninth, beat the Twins 8-6. I guess that's a good, you know.
11: The new guy, too, they just brought up. First appearance, gets a single with the bases loaded. Josh Rojas. Never heard of him before. But
10: yeah. The Twins are, their record's not bad. They're just not very good.
11: Three or four games better than the Royals.
10: Yeah. But the Royals, as a going into the game yesterday, had the worst record in baseball. They were just awful. Them and the Angels.
11: Yeah.
10: Two worst teams. But I watched the first part of this game, and if I didn't know any better, and if I had just walked out of a cave listening to Rex Hudler, I would have thought the Royals were undefeated, had 9 All-Stars, and they are the best team ever assembled in the history of Major League Baseball.
11: And would never lose again.
10: And will never, ever lose again, ever, because they are the best. That's why
11: Rex,
10: I love Rex, but it's like, Rex, we're not stupid. Don't talk to us like we're dumb.
11: We know they're not real good right now, Rex.
10: They're not good.
11: I don't care.
10: They have one All-Star on their team.
11: If he wants to be cool, root for his team.
10: Which is fine, but that's why he does not work full-time.
11: You do Mules games, you root for Mules.
10: I know, but I'm also not blowing smoke up the backside yeah. for 5 hours.
11: Yeah, I know.
10: If someone's terrible, I'd tell you, hey, this isn't going good. This is not good. They are not good. You know, so I'm not that guy. I mean, I'm not Rex. That's probably one reason why Rex doesn't work every game anymore.
11: And that's probably one reason why people like him, too, because they like to hear positive things about their team. And he will give you positive.
10: All the whole time.
11: Yeah.
10: But somebody decided that we don't need that for 162. So they got some guys that come in and do that are pretty good. Who are those guys?
11: Jeremy?
10: Guthrie? Is that right? I think he's pretty good. Hosmer's not bad.
11: Hosmer's pretty good.
10: Yeah.
11: Hosmer will eventually end up with a network job.
10: I think so, too.
11: Yeah.
10: He
11: speaks well.
10: Yeah. I kind of like to be told the truth.
11: Yeah.
10: And those guys speak truth.
11: Yeah.
10: Phillies beat San Diego 6-4. Baltimore over Boston 8-2. Yankees beat Cleveland 2-1, and Arizona knocked off the Dodgers 3-2. It was funny. I was reading an article last night, and this guy's going, take the Dodgers, take the Dodgers. This guy's pitching, had all the stats. I'm going, that makes sense. I'm going to jump on the Dodgers. And then I forgot about it, and then they lost.
11: Oh, good thing you forgot about it.
10: I know. Kansas City is at Minnesota tonight. Cincinnati at St. Louis, you can catch that on our sister station, 98.5 The Bar.
11: Half hour later tonight, by the way.
10: Is it really?
11: It's 6:30 tonight instead of 6.
10: Okay, Friday night, 7:10
11: Friday
10: start.
11: Night game, 6:30 pregame, 7:10 first pitch.
10: Aaron Judge out for the foreseeable future. Has a rib fracture.
11: Rib fracture. And rib fractures are no fun. My dad had a broken rib one time. And a couple of times during that time, I thought he was going to die.
10: Well, you can't do anything for him. You just got to let him. You can't cough or laugh because that'll hurt.
11: The problem was laughing with my dad because he liked to watch TV a lot. And we were one time watching The Little Rascals. You remember them at all?
10: I do.
11: Our gang comedy,
10: yeah.
11: Little Rascals. There was something funny that tickled his funny bone, and he got to laughing in that. And, I mean, he had to leave the room and go lay on the bed.
10: Really?
11: And cry.
10: Hurt that bad.
11: Oh, it was terrible. Yeah, I never forgot that.
10: Texas beat Texas Tech 4-1 yesterday to win back-to-back softball national championships. Texas Tech spent a lot of money on that softball team.
11: Yeah. Their pitcher got
10: And that's back. That's back-to-back runner-up for Tech. And back-to-back
11: wins
10: for Texas.
11: Yep.
10: Super regionals and Division I baseball. That starts tonight.
11: Kansas is in that, aren't they?
10: Yes, they're home to Oklahoma. Have you noticed that on the way that we consume our TV, that there's now a World Cup tab on the front?
11: No,
10: On the homepage, when you go to your homepage, you're going to see a World Cup logo on the front.
11: Really?
10: Yeah, and it. You click on that, and it's got all the schedule, and you can watch all the games right there.
11: Really? I didn't know that. I'll check that out.
10: Yeah, check that out.
11: Okay.
10: But I thought that was pretty cool. I was going to text you that last night, then I got
11: busy. Forgot. You got busy working on your deck and forgot.
10: I didn't do a whole lot of deck work yesterday. Oh. Fever beat the Dream 83-71. Caitlin Clark, 17 points, 7 boards, 8 assists, threw up at halftime.
11: What was her problem with her? I saw that, where she had thrown up but still helped them win a ball game.
10: Yeah, sometimes you got to throw up.
11: Sometimes.
10: Sometimes you just got to go. When was the last time you threw up?
11: Oh, golly. I don't even remember.
10: Me either. It's been a long time.
11: Yeah. Now tomorrow.
10: You know, here,
11: later today.
10: Here,
11: yep.
10: It's really weird. Ever since I got my gallbladder out, I don't think I've thrown up at all.
11: Oh, you're minus a gallbladder, huh?
10: Yeah, I got a lot of missing parts.
11: Well, I got all of mine, I think. New knees, though. I have artificial knees.
10: Yeah,
11: Other than that, I'm in good shape.
10: Fever at Liberty. That's going to be Saturday night, 7 o'clock. I think that's the national game. New York Liberty against Fever. Should be a good game. NFL, Christian Watson signs a 4-year, $110.5 million extension. Wide receiver, Green Bay Packers.
11: Christian Watson.
10: You know, and that's become a problem over the last several years for NFL teams. Wide receivers are costing a fortune.
11: Yeah, and you need a bunch of them.
10: What was the position? I know quarterback's always been high paid. What was the, before the wide receivers started catching all this money?
11: Running back.
10: Was it running back?
11: Well, yeah. You had a good running back. Emmett Thomas and those guys, they made a lot of money.
10: And they're...
11: O.J. Simpson?
10: They're starting to get rid of O.J. Simpson.
11: Yeah, he made a lot of money.
10: He didn't make any money.
11: Yeah, he did.
10: Guys back in those days, I mean, salary cap now is to a point, but wide receivers are making a fortune. All right, Major League Baseball All-Star Game is going to be in Philadelphia this year.
11: Oh, here we go. I'm waiting for this.
10: The 250th anniversary of America. It's in Philadelphia. You know, all the pomp and circumstance surrounding that. So they are going to, they have four food items for the All-Star game that people are voting on now, because you're only going to get one of them. They're not going to serve all four of these.
11: Just one of these.
10: Just
11: will be
10: one
11: served.
10: Will be served.
11: Okay.
10: All right. We're going to start with the Declaration Dog. It's a Wagyu beef hot dog on a pretzel bun with bacon and apple cider gastric, whatever that is.
11: Okay.
10: That might not be too bad, but that's just a hot, that's a dog,
11: yeah,
10: right?
11: But Wagyu beef will make it better.
10: Liberty Stack. That is a hot chicken thigh on a maple glazed donut.
11: That doesn't get my attention too much.
10: Betsy's Banana Ice Cream Sundae.
11: Betsy's.
10: Banana.
11: Oh, Betsy's, okay.
10: Banana Ice Cream Sundae. I think that might be your...
11: Typical banana split here, are we talking?
10: I don't know. The Revolutionary Rib Melt. It's a barbecue on a brioche bun with pickle butter and onion jam.
11: Onion jam.
10: I think I'm going that route. I'm going the Revolutionary Red Melt.
11: I think I would go that way, too.
10: It's kind of where I'm at.
11: Yeah, I would go that way, too. Because you can get banana ice cream anywhere.
10: So I just kind of thought that might be your thing, because number one, you like ice cream, and number two, you're a banana guy.
11: Yeah.
10: So I just kind of thought that might have been... Right in your wheelhouse.
11: Well, I mean, I get that anyway. Why make it special?
10: I got you.
11: Yeah.
10: Can you buy banana ice cream?
11: I have no idea.
10: Banana flavored ice cream?
11: I don't think so. Not that I know of, but I like banana splits.
10: Do you have a homemade ice cream maker? Do you guys ever
11: do
10: that?
11: No.
10: You don't have one?
11: I did. I grew up.
10: Right.
11: Mom and Dad had one, and Grandpa and Grandma did, and I've eaten a ton of homemade ice cream, but not recently.
10: So I've been thinking, because you can get those pretty cheap. I've been thinking about getting one and making, Because you can make, like, banana ice cream. You can make blueberries. Well, you can make anything you want.
11: Yes. And it's good, too.
10: It is.
11: And it's always so cold, it gives you a brain freeze, boy.
10: It just tastes different than the stuff you buy at the store.
11: It does. But it's whether you use cream or 2% milk or, you know, whole milk or what.
10: When I was younger, first, my mom is a horrible cook, all right? Horrible.
11: You didn't say that.
10: No, she is really bad.
11: Don't say that.
10: No, I grew up on tuna helper, okay? I mean, because that's the only thing she could make. And she knows it. She would admit it. She baked.
11: But she wouldn't like you telling it on the radio.
10: She baked a Jell-O salad, all right? Put it in the oven and baked it. You don't bake a Jell-O salad. You put that in the refrigerator.
11: Yes.
10: I mean, that's how bad it is.
11: Let it set up.
10: But one 4th of July, she decided she was going to make homemade ice cream. So she's sitting there cracking the eggs, throwing the shells into the sink. Cracking egg, throwing the sink. She was throwing the shells into the ice cream maker container and didn't know it. So she makes this whole thing of homemade ice cream. Everybody starts eating it. It's full of shells and it starts crunching.
11: That's just terrible.
10: I'm telling you, it was not good.
11: No, that would not be good.
10: No.
11: Crunchy ice cream is...
10: Crunchy ice cream.
11: Unless it's chocolate.
10: Tuna helper, hamburger helper. I mean,
11: chocolate bits in your ice cream is fine.
10: We were the first family in the neighborhood to have a microwave oven. She won it in a sales contest because we had this, it looked like a car. I mean, this thing was huge. You could drive it.
11: Yeah.
10: First generation microwave oven.
11: Yeah.
10: People would come to the house
11: just to see it.
10: Just to see what it'll look like. It's like, the neighbors are here. What do you guys want? I want to see your microwave. Okay.
11: I remember when those things came out. Everybody thought they were dangerous.
10: Oh, I know.
11: Microwave. Are you sure we're going to eat something out there?
10: It's going to blow up. Not good. So I got caught up on my sticker book last night, and which it's a pretty cool little sticker book. I feel like I'm two, but that's beside the point. But then I read an article today, and it was like in the New York Times or something. I mean, these sticker books are
11: the thing right now, are they?
10: I mean, over in Europe, it just goes nuts.
11: Yeah.
10: Now, Panini only has it for this year and then the next World Cup because then they lose the licensing rights.
11: But it goes to somebody else.
10: But I didn't realize there's 980 different stickers. And they say the odds of actually completing the sticker book are slim.
11: Well, that make it, if you should complete that, that would make it very valuable, though, wouldn't
10: it? Oh, I don't know. I mean, it'd be worth something. But
11: yeah, because you got something in it.
10: It's just kind of fun.
11: Well, I wouldn't care for that, but that's...
10: I know, that's not your thing.
11: Each his own.
10: It's not your thing. I mean, there's just certain things certain people do to relax. Mm-hmm. You know, it's... just relaxing, going through my cards. And
11: I take a nap.
10: Yeah, you could do that.
11: Take a nap.
10: But I can sit there and watch the NBA game and pill stickers. Pill stickers.
11: Yeah, okay.
10: Like, I'll go pick some more stickers up today.
11: And you'll probably get a lot that you already have, right?
10: It's starting to happen.
11: Yeah.
10: You know, when you first start, you don't get that.
11: Yeah.
10: But as you move forward into it, you get a lot.
11: Recycling.
10: You get a lot. You get doubles. So if you need some doubles.
11: No, I don't. No.
10: I need to find somebody else in town. I need to find like an 8-year-old that's also doing the sticker book. And then, all right, what do you got for doubles? Here's my doubles. Let's see if we can help each other out.
11: An 8-year-old.
10: That's what I need to do.
11: Oh, goody.
10: That's what I need to find. So.
11: Lord.
10: Yeah, I know. Me and 4 8-year-olds and a 6-year-old sitting there trading stickers.
11: Goodness.
10: I know.
11: Well, to each his own, you say.
10: Yeah. So what do you got? Anything exciting?
11: No, I don't. I just looked at something odd today. I was reading this a while ago, and I thought I'd bring this up here. Music history for Friday, 6/5/2026. So here's the very top of the list is 2026. There's one on the history thing from today.
10: Really?
11: Yeah. Taylor Swift released her single, I Knew It, I Knew You, from the film Toy Story 5.
10: Okay.
11: Is that a typo?
10: No, I think there is a new Toy Story coming out. I think she's...
11: Tori, I can never say that.
10: Yeah.
11: Toy Story 5.
10: Yeah.
11: Yeah. And this must be today. They've got something listed here in the history lesson from today. And I've never seen that before.
10: So I haven't either. That is kind of weird.
11: It is weird.
10: Yeah, but I think I saw something. I think I saw something about that.
11: Oh, really?
10: On something.
11: So that...
10: Yeah.
11: Newest from that movie by Taylor Swift. I knew it. I knew you.
10: Okay. Well,
11: okay, is the name of it.
10: You have to Google that and listen to it.
11: See what it sounds like.
10: Become a big Taylor Swift guy.
11: Yeah, they want to play that, huh?
10: That's right.
11: Mixed in with these 1960s and 70s songs.
10: You got it.
11: Okay.
10: All right, dude.
11: Bye.
10: All right, we'll see you.
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17: There's a lot of Californians, no differently than it is here in New York, that get to vote their feelings. They want Democrats to win, and they don't care if Democrats winning means higher crime or higher taxes because it doesn't affect them. If you're out in like Bel Air, you don't ever once bitch about Gavin Newsom's term in office. You don't care. What is, we spend what, $150 billion on a high-speed rail, and they haven't even built 1 mile of track? Huh. Well, maybe they'll figure it out. I don't know. Anyway, pass me another martini. Okay, and that is the reality. There's a lot of woke white people on the left that think they know what's best for the little guy. It's called performative allyship. That's why they wanted to defund the police. Except the little guy's crime rate goes to the moon because he doesn't have a 24-hour security detail like the Congress people who wanted to defund the police.
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11: From the Cocoa Weather Center, the Warrensburg forecast today, partly sunny, high of 87, south-southwesterly wind gusting to 24 miles an hour. Tonight, partly cloudy, low of 69. Saturday, partly sunny, high 88. Saturday night, chance of rain again after 1 a.m., mostly cloudy, a low of 68. Showers, possibly a thunderstorm Sunday with a high of 83. Well, let's see, right now... mostly cloudy, but I did see the sun shining a while ago, so we have a mixture of clouds and sun here. And 74 now, starting to warm up, on the way to upper 80s today, about 87 or so here. It is Friday, June 5, Hot Air Balloon Day, National Attitude Day. Have a good one. Donut Day, Gingerbread Day, Veggie Burger Day, and World Environment Day. Things that happened. 1884, General William T. Sherman refused the Republican presidential nomination, saying, "I will not accept if nominated and will not serve if elected." He didn't want it, in other words. Moving way ahead here to 1968. I remember this vividly. Senator Robert F. Kennedy was shot 3 times, fatally wounded, right after announcing his victory in California's Democratic presidential primary. 1976, 11 people were killed when the Teton Dam in Idaho burst. In 1977, Apple released the Apple II computer. 1981,
5: The Centers for Disease Control and Prevention reported that five men in L.A. were suffering from a rare pneumonia found in patients with weakened immune systems. They were the first recognized cases of what became known as AIDS. 2004, former President Ronald Reagan died at age 93. In 2010, Joran Vandersloot, a suspect in the disappearance of American teen Natalie Holloway, arrived at the Lima, Peru police headquarters. 2013, The Guardian published the first articles based on classified intelligence leaked by former National Security Agency employee Edward Snowden. 2017, a couple of things here. Montenegro joined NATO, and Libya, Bahrain, Egypt, Saudi Arabia, Yemen, and the United Arab Emirates all cut diplomatic ties with Qatar. And 2018, fashion designer and mogul Kate Spade died by suicide at age 55. All right, birthdays today. Don Reed, country singer with the Statler Brothers, 81. Freddie Stone, guitarist with Sly and the Family Stone, 79. Nico McBrain, the drummer for Iron Maiden, is 74. Kenny G, very smooth jazz saxophonist, is 70. And Brian McKnight, singer, songwriter, producer, is 57. Kathleen Kennedy, she is the Lucasfilm president, producer of Jurassic Park, Schindler's List, some big-time movies. Kathleen is 73. Actor Ron Livingston is 59. Mark Wahlberg, actor, 55. And actor Chad Allen, remember the TV show Dr. Quinn, Medicine Woman? He was in that. He's 52. And from Dancing with the Stars, dancer Riley Arnold is 21. All right, and from the music world, one I mentioned just a few minutes ago, from today, not even history yet, but they got it listed here. Taylor Swift released her single, I Knew It, I Knew You, from the film Toy Story 5. Have to say that slowly and articulate. 2022, Bruce Springsteen joined Coldplay for two songs at MetLife Stadium in East Rutherford, New Jersey. 2015, Shania Twain kicked off her first tour in 11 years. 2012, the Beach Boys released their 29th studio album. It was called That's Why God Made the Radio. Yeah. 29 studio albums, though. That's a bunch. 2002, R. Kelly was indicted in Chicago on 21 counts of child pornography stemming from a videotape allegedly showing him with an underage girl. In 1999, jazz singer Mel Torme died at age 73. 1993, Conway Twitty died. He had a ruptured stomach vessel. It killed him at the age of 59. 1964, David Jones and the King Bees released their first record called Liza Jane. Now, Jones later changed his name. He became David Bowie because of Davy Jones of the Monkees. Changed his to David Bowie. Pretty good move. And let's see, one more note here. From 1956, Elvis Presley performed Hound Dog on the Milton Berle Show on TV, and he sang it to a hound dog.
11: That's it. Some history of the day here on Coco on a Friday. Box tops cry like a baby.

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1: Less is more. I'm Dave Anthony, Fox News. That is the story in the jobs report just out this morning.
2: 172,000 non-farm payrolls were added to the economy in May. The estimate was 85,000.
1: So how is double the hiring than forecast last month less? Fox Business Network Cheryl Cassoni also reports.
2: April has been revised to 179,000. The original April read was 115, and they're also revising March to 214,000 jobs.
1: The unemployment rate for May did not change, still 4.3%. They stayed up all night in the Senate approving a controversial funding bill just before 5 o'clock this morning.
3: The 52-47 vote followed a marathon series of motions and amendments to change it over the course of 18 hours. Senators approved the legislation to fund Immigration and Customs Enforcement and Border Patrol for the next 3 years.
1: Fox's Tanya J. Powers. No Democrats voted for the funding. They call ICE out of control and demand immigration enforcement reform, but it was approved using a process they could not filibuster and block. The Republican-led House considers it next. A bill Democrats pushed in the House passed when 18 Republicans joined them, approving new aid for Ukraine, but President Trump's threatened a veto. As Ukraine's President Volodymyr Zelensky writes a letter to Russian leader Vladimir Putin trying to end their war.
4: Writing in part, I am proposing a meeting. If you do not personally come to the conclusion that it is time to end this war, Ukraine will continue fighting for its existence. We will have those who support us. The president, who hosted Putin in Alaska last year to talk about this war, is also now talking about this latest letter.
5: I think it would be great if they met. They should get it done.
4: And the Russians now say in some bulletins that are crossing that Putin has been briefed about the letter. We don't know if he wants to meet.
1: That's Fox's Peter Ducey at the White House. 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
2: They keep counting the votes in California days after the primaries, with about 60% of the ballots tallied. More are coming in by mail. So far, Republican Steve Hilton leads the race for governor, with Democrat Javier Becerra second. In Los Angeles, Mayor Karen Bass is ahead of Spencer Pratt. In both contests, the top two in the voting will face off in November. President Trump opposes mail-in voting, and he maintains the new acting director of national intelligence, he disappointed Bill Pulte, could find out more information about rigged elections. Of course, the president's long claimed he won the 2020 election that he lost to President Biden. And in Arizona, that issue will not go away.

0: next of the law defendants were accused of trying to break. Kristen Goodwin, Fox News.
1: On Wall Street, stock futures are mixed. Up slightly for the Dow after the jobs report the morning after a big surge put the Dow at a record high. But the NASDAQ, it dropped slightly yesterday and its futures are down more than 400 points. The quest for hockey's famed Stanley Cup went to overtime last night.
2: Goss to spare. They score! Seth Jarvis!
1: That won it for Carolina on ABC after a wild third period. The Hurricanes rallied from down 2-0, took a 3-2 lead. Then the Golden Knights tied it late to force OT. Carolina then won to even the series. Game 3 of the NHL final is tomorrow in Vegas. Tonight in San Antonio, game 2 of the NBA finals. The Spurs will try to get even with the Knicks. I'm Dave Anthony. This is Fox News.
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4: From the Cocoa Weather Center, the Warrensburg forecast today, partly sunny, high of 87. South-southwesterly wind gusting to 24 miles an hour. Tonight, partly cloudy, low of 69. Saturday, partly sunny, high 88. Saturday night, chance of rain again after 1 a.m., mostly cloudy, a low of 68. Showers, possibly a thunderstorm Sunday with a high of 83.
5: Missouri Net News, I'm Matt Pilger. A northeast Missouri teen is dead after a train versus semi-truck crash in Iowa. The Iowa State Patrol says 14-year-old Robert Orton of Palmyra was a passenger in a semi that crashed into a train near Brooklyn, Iowa, Wednesday, causing a 20-car train derailment. The U.S. Department of Agriculture has confirmed a case of New World screwworm in a calf in Texas. In a news release from the Missouri Cattlemen's Association, it says the state has activated its response plan to monitor the situation. Missouri farmers are encouraged to watch their animals closely for signs of infection. And the Spirit of St. Louis Air Show is this weekend. Spokesman Mark Sutherland says it's the 80th anniversary of the Navy's Blue Angels.
6: They are 18 inches apart from wingtip to canopy.
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4: 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Partly sunny, a lot of cloud cover right now.

0: 74 degrees on the way to 87 this afternoon. Warrensburg Chamber of Commerce will be hosting its legislative luncheon today, beginning at 11:45 this morning and running till around 1 o'clock this afternoon at Players Restaurant and Lounge at 627 East Russell. Guest speakers today will include State Representatives Brandon Phelps and Roger Reedy and Missouri Secretary of State Denny Hoskins. Today is the next Warrensburg Fire and Police Department blood drive at the Matthews Crawford Post 131 of the American Legion. That's from 9 to 6 today. All donors will score a couple of Kansas City Royals home game tickets, as well as Papa Murphy's Pizza after 11 this morning. You can give the gift of life as we head into the summer. A summer, one of the times when blood is needed the most. And with more people traveling and enjoying outdoor activities, accidents and injuries tend to increase. 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And they need your help, so stop by and donate today. Missouri's annual Free Fishing Weekend is tomorrow and Sunday. It's the perfect opportunity to introduce your young kids to fishing. The Free Fishing Weekend applies at state conservation areas. It's necessary to follow all regulations, though. Some private, city, and county lakes may still require permits and fees during the weekend. Next meeting for the Johnson County Commission coming up on Monday, beginning at 8:30 in the morning at their temporary location, the former Reese School, at 301 West Market Street, Suite 105. Tentative agenda for Monday, 9:30, a review and approval of previous minutes. At 10, consideration of road acceptance for the Hidden Hills Estates. And at 10:30, a discussion of closing a quarter mile of Northeast 575 just off of Northeast 1201 Road. During the day, any other business as presented to the commission could also be considered. Also on Monday, next meeting for the Warrensburg City Council. Their regular session beginning at 7 p.m. in council chambers at the Municipal Center at 200 South Holden on Monday evening. The Knobnoster Board of Aldermen gave final approval to an ordinance that will lift restrictions on a number of fireworks during the 4th of July holiday. They adopted a 3-day window where residents in Knobnoster will be allowed to discharge most consumer-grade fireworks. The city administrator there, Cameron Jackson, says the board saw it as a way to mark America's 250th anniversary. Jackson says residents in Knobnoster may shoot fireworks July 3rd and 4th from 11 a.m. to 11 p.m. and July 5th from 11 a.m. to 10 p.m. The board also discussed whether to also temporarily lift open container restrictions for public events, but took no action on that. A portion of Henry County, Route O, is scheduled to close between Route N and Northwest 500 Road, northwest of Clinton, beginning Monday. The closure is for planned pavement work. It'll run daily from 7 a.m. to 4 p.m. through July the 2nd. All lanes of Route O will be closed in sections where crews are actively working. All lanes will be open during nighttime hours and weekends. That's KOKO News. I'm Marianne Woods.
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3: Missouri Net Sports, good morning. I'm Tim Fisher. We'll start with Major League Baseball, where the Kansas City Royals battled to an 8-6 series opening victory over the Minnesota Twins last night. The game was tied at 6 heading to the top of the ninth inning when Josh Rojas' pinch hit two-run single gave the Royals the victory. Michael Massey hit his sixth home run of the season. Carter Jensen drove in a pair for KC. Seth Lugo in the start took a no decision, going just 5 innings, allowing 5 earned runs on 6 hits while striking out 4. The Royals and Twinkies play game 2 of the 4-game set tonight, 7:15 first pitch. Michael Wacha goes to the bump against Sebi Matthews. The St. Louis Cardinals took yesterday off. They're back in action tonight as they open up a weekend series hosting the Cincinnati Reds at Busch Stadium. The Cardinals come in off a victory after avoiding a sweep at the hands of the Texas Rangers on Wednesday. Tonight, 7:15 first pitch, Kyle Leahy gets the start against Brady Singer. On to football in the UFL, where the St. Louis Battlehawks are getting set for Sunday's playoff matchup against the Louisville Kings. For head coach Ricky Prohl, losses in previous seasons in the playoffs for the Battlehawks did not affect what's going on this year.
4: I don't like to look in the rearview mirror. I know they're, you know, the Battlehawks are 0-2 in the Dome in the playoffs. We're trying to look at now, who we are now as a football team.
3: The Battlehawks and Kings kick off in St. Louis on Sunday at 5 o'clock. Finally to hockey in the ECHL Kelly Cup Finals, where the Kansas City Mavericks host the Florida Everblades in Game 1 of the series tonight. I'm Tim Fisher, Missouri Net Sports.
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KOKO with James Taylor there on the Wood Show. Fire and Rain. Before that, BJ Thomas. Raindrops keep falling on my head. Earlier this morning, you might have felt some of that, but not for the rest of the day today or tomorrow. But the rain comes back. Let's see, Saturday night we might get a little rain, and then it's for sure going to rain on Sunday, but 90% chance. Four seasons, folks. This is Candy Girl.

0: Yesterday's gone out of here. Chad and Jeremy on Coco. We will check the weather forecast, and then Johnson County Today is next. From the Coco Weather Center, the Warrensburg forecast today, partly sunny, high of 87. South-southwesterly wind gusting to 24 miles an hour. Tonight, partly cloudy, low of 69. Saturday, partly sunny, high 88. Saturday night, chance of rain again after 1 a.m., mostly cloudy, a low of 68. Showers, possibly a thunderstorm Sunday with a high of 83.
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0: Good morning. Friday again. Boy, it rolls around in a hurry.
2: It does.
0: It does. The voice of Brandon Phelps, State Representative, District 54.
2: And how are you this morning? Pretty That's good. Right. When you got the notes out, you're just swinging those notes around.
0: I don't
2: this morning.
0: Need them now.
2: But you weren't. That's right. You weren't looking at them.
0: How are you, Brandon?
2: I'm very good. The weather this morning's kind of nice, actually, with that little bit of breeze. I think it feels pretty good.
0: The breeze will help.
2: Yes.
0: Today, because it'll get 80, upper 80s today.
2: Mm-hmm. Yeah, we'll need that breeze.
0: First part of next week, we got some very warm days, uncomfortable days coming our way.
2: Well, like and with the moisture that we're going to have next week, the humidity is probably going to be
0: sky high.
2: Yeah, it'll just be terrible.
0: Yeah.
2: It'll be terrible. But it does feel good out there this morning. A little bit of cloud cover and a little bit of breeze. So we'll take that.
0: Yeah, you're not working today, are you?
2: Yeah, well, so I'm going to do the chamber legislative update.
0: That's why I thought you weren't, quote, unquote, working
2: yeah,
0: today.
2: As soon as I'm done with that update, I'm going and changing my clothes, and we're going to get things done. Well, you know, we've got to try to beat the rain as much as we can. You know, when there's three or 4 days of rain in the forecast, we've got to try to get ahead of things. And
0: well, you've got today and tomorrow now, I think, to do whatever you need.
2: We've
0: to
2: got
0: do.
2: A little bit of time. And we're currently, you know, there's a little bit of a there's a time crunch on this Veterans Memorial Park.
0: Uh-huh. You working on that?
2: Yeah, so we're going to do the landscaping stuff on it, or at least the stuff above ground. There was a couple other companies that were working on the stuff below ground, including the sprinkler systems, but they've done their stuff, so we're bringing in dirt and bringing in sod and plantings and things like that. But, you know, with the dedication coming a week from Sunday and a lot of rain being next week, we've got to scramble.
0: Yeah. So you're working on that.
2: So we're gonna work on that. Yeah. And certainly those hot days when you're working on the black asphalt, that'll take a toll every now and then, won't it?
0: Do you take a little break every now and then? You got to, don't you? When you guys are working out it's really hot.
2: Yeah, well, I try to remind the guys, especially all the younger folks, I try to remind them just, you know, don't overdo it. When it feels like it's time to take a breather, take a breather.
0: And be sure you're hydrated.
2: Yep, take the drinks and take a breather. But anyway, yeah, we'll be working as much as we can today, and then next week we'll see what the rain does. But you know what the weather forecast is. I mean, it's right about half the time, so we'll see.
0: Right about half the time.
2: Yeah.
0: Okay. You brought notes again today, I see. Is that what you're going to talk about today?
2: Yeah, this is really actually a retread of the notes that I've been bringing the past few weeks. I just have them here in case we refer to things. But I do have some, of course, I did want to mention that Chamber legislative update was coming later today, and you just mentioned it a little bit ago, and I know you have been.
0: 11:45.
2: Yeah.
0: Till 1.
2: So we'll be
0: right across the highway here.
2: Yeah, right, and that's right. And, of course, Representative Roger Reedy will be there in Secretary of State Denny Hoskins will be there. So we'll give that little update. And but I thought I'd mention, so we've had a few calls and emails about a variety of different things to our office with people having questions on different things. So I thought I'd touch base on those really quick. So one of them is one of those topics you and I have discussed a lot, really probably more so last year. But it was on these VLT machines that are in the gas stations, the video lottery terminals.
0: I've never seen one.
2: Really?
0: No, I haven't.
2: So they're about in every gas station around for the most part.
0: I know why I haven't seen one. I don't go in. Credit card, put the credit card in the machine, fill up, and leave.
2: Well, that'll do it. If you don't go in, that's...
0: No.
2: And I think a lot of these big chain gas stations maybe don't have them, you know. Some of those larger national-type chains maybe don't have them. But, so, you know, they were shut down about a month or a month and a half ago. And so people that are used to going into the gas stations and seeing those machines there, or the people that would go and play them, well, they're there, but they're turned off. And they've got pieces of paper taped on the front of them that say that this game is not available at this time, and call your state senators and your state representatives and ask them to vote yes on VLT gaming. And so we've had a few emails and calls of people saying, we don't understand this, what is it? And I think some of those calls we've gotten, some of them are from people who want to play those games, and some of them are calls or emails from people who just want to understand what's going on. They walk into a gas station that has eight machines sitting there, and they're all dark, they're all turned off, and they've got notices to call your legislator. And so that is a direct effect of what you and I have been discussing, you know, over the last year or two about this VLT gaming. And so those are the machines that we call gray machines. They've never been legalized in the state of Missouri, but they're not really illegal. And the reason that we can say that is because the software that runs those machines tells people that their next pull of the lever will either win or lose. It won't tell them what they're going to win, but it's telling them if you put another quarter in and pull that lever,
0: you might win or you might not.
2: Well, it'll actually say you are going to win. Now, it won't tell you what you're going to win.
0: Oh.
2: And so with that software, by doing that, that company believes that those machines are no longer a game of chance, which made that company believe that those games would be legal in the state of Missouri.
0: I don't understand something here.
2: All right.
0: Put the coin in first before it tells you whether you're going to win or not?
2: Well, believe it or not, Woody, I've never played one of these games.
0: Well,
2: so I'm like you.
0: I've never played one of these.
2: The idea behind their software, though, is before you take the so-called gamble, and they're saying it's not a gamble, they're going to make you aware of whether or not you will win that bet or not. It just doesn't tell you what your winning is going to be. And they thought that was the way to sidestep the machine being defined as a game of chance.
0: Okay.
2: That's where the legality comes into play, because you can't have these games of chance off of licensed casino locations. Well, the Attorney General, Catherine Hanaway, she's following a ruling that came out of a district court back in April, where the judge found that they are still games of chance, and so they are operating illegally. And so the Attorney General is shutting those machines down. Now, here's the issue, Woody. Obviously, there's people who play those machines, and they enjoy doing that. I've never done that. But the other thing is you have a lot of business owners throughout the state who, in some cases, all of their overhead is paid by those machines. Those machines make there's a significant return on the dollar. So there are people concerned for a variety of reasons, whether you support having those VLTs or not. So I just wanted to tell people, what we've had the past 2 years is a piece of legislation that has come through the House that we passed out of the House that would do a couple things. It would legalize those machines. It would legalize them.
0: The state would then realize the benefit, would
2: they
0: not?
2: Exactly. The state would realize the benefit. And we would do, number one, they would be regulated. We would keep them away from children. So the legislation we've looked at has been a little different each of the past 2 years, but it would require that they be in separate rooms or behind a divider wall with cameras on them. Young people couldn't play them. They would be regulated. By doing that, they'd be hardwired into the Missouri Gaming Commission. So every penny that goes in, the Missouri Gaming Commission would see it. It would count.
0: Yeah.
2: And then they would be heavily taxed. Now, what we passed just this past year would be a $1,500 per year per machine tax. That money would go to the Highway Patrol for the purposes of going out and
0: checking on them.
2: Yeah. And then they would be taxed. I think it was a 23% tax that would go to the state for all the earnings that come in, and that money was going to be divided up. About 90-something percent of that money was going to go to public education, and then there was going to be a smaller amount that was going to go to mental health. And so currently, they're not being taxed or regulated at all. And so they're operating out there freely, and it's the wild, wild west. And so we passed that legislation out of the House each of the last 2 years. It's been slightly different from last year to this year. It never got through the Senate. So when people see those notices to call your state senator or your state rep, that's just where we're at.
0: You are getting calls about that now, though.
2: Yeah, a few emails, I should say. We're getting emails primarily. I don't know that we've gotten any calls, but we've gotten some emails. The other thing is funding of public education, which was in House Bill 2 this year. So there's a lot of information going around that's sharing crazy low dollar figures. You know, that people are being told that, you know, we've stripped the funding for public education, or we've cut funding way, way back.
0: Well, that was an initial thing, wasn't it?
2: Well, but it's been getting ramped up just here in the past week, and I'll tell you why. Because they've been bringing up a program. It's the free book program, and I'm trying to think of the name of it right now. A lot of people saw it because Dolly Parton was a part of it for years. She had a program that gave free books out to kids, and I'm just drawing a blank on the name. Maybe I have it here in some of these pages. Yeah, Imagination Library. So people have seen that funding for Imagination Library was reduced from $6 million to $2 million. And so they're now correlating those dollars to public education dollars, and we're starting to get all kinds of emails because people are confusing the two numbers. And so we got a couple things going on. Number one, Imagination Library, the first year of appropriation was the 2024 fiscal year. And so really we've only got a couple years behind us now, a couple fiscal years behind us. That funding was reduced simply because they had not been, that Imagination Library had not been using the vast majority of their funding each of the past two years or three fiscal years now. They were using a small portion of it, only 27% of it the first year, 46% of it the next year. So we were reducing the funding to match what it was they were using, because obviously we need to appropriate those funds to other places in the state where the money is needed.
0: Yeah.
2: The other thing is, though, in the emails, and some of the emails have been pretty aggressive towards us on this school funding thing, it's important for people to know that public education funding in the state of Missouri is at $4.2 billion with a B. Mm-hmm. That's the highest it's ever been. It did not get increased this year. That much is true. It's the exact same level as it was last year. People are calling it a decrease because DESE, the Department of Elementary and Secondary Education, asked for more money. Mm-hmm. They didn't get it. We kept it the same. But now we have to say, well, why did we keep it the same? Why did we keep it the same? Well, for starters, most state agencies took cuts this year. Public education did not. Public safety did not. But a typical increase for public education in Missouri over the years is somewhere around 1% per year. Some years, it's under 1% from the previous year to the current. 0.85% was the increase from 23 to 24. 0.9% from 21 to 22. The numbers continue like that, usually around 1% increase. But last year, we increased public education funding 11.01%. So it was a massive increase. It was an increase that you would normally see over 10 years, right?
0: Yeah.
2: That allowed us to maintain those same levels this year. And so when people are saying we cut the funding, we simply didn't cut the funding. We did not give DESE, the Department of Elementary and Secondary Education, what they were requesting. But we still maintained these record levels of funding. The other thing that we did was we doubled the Missouri small school grants from $15 million to $30 million. We doubled them. We also fully funded the I forget the exact name of the program, but it's the teacher's grants, which ensure that schools that cannot pay the teachers the minimum baseline salary of $40,000, that the state would pick up the difference between whatever the school district is able to pay, the difference between that and $40,000. We fully funded that. So we have a Missouri teacher's minimum baseline salary that's fully funded. The small school grants are fully funded. Public education is at $4.2 billion, the highest level it's ever been. We should note, Woody, that that is a 27% increase for public school funding in the last 6 years. And on top of that, we have increased public school transportation in the last 6 years 388%.
0: Where are people getting the idea then that they're getting cut?
2: Well, you know, social media sometimes, as you know, social media it can stir the pot when it wants to. And, you know, so the only thing that Dakota and myself have both been discussing with people when they call in or email and they're angry is we say, well, first, let's go back to the facts. let's start with the facts first. And then if you're still upset about it, then we've got to have that discussion.
0: Yeah.
2: But let's make sure that we're not getting upset simply over things that we're seeing on Facebook.
0: That's not true.
2: These are the numbers. These are the facts. We are at current record levels of funding, the highest ever in the state of Missouri. That's what we voted on. And quite frankly, on the Imagination Library, the one that Dolly Parton's a part of that got cut from $6 million to $2 million, like I say, we took that back to the level of funding that they've actually been using.
0: Yeah.
2: But quite frankly, when that first came through the House this year, it was still at $6 million. That's what I voted on. But when it went to the Senate and then eventually to conference, they stripped some of that. But we do see that they stripped it down to the numbers that that entity was actually using.
0: Okay. Brandon, good to see you, sir.
2: Good to see you, sir.
0: Thank you. Have a nice visit with the folks in the chamber deal today.
2: We'll see you Friday.
0: Okay. Next Friday, Brandon Phelps will be back. He's our state rep for the 54th.
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0: From the Cocoa Weather Center, the Warrensburg forecast today, partly sunny, high of 87, south-southwesterly wind gusting to 24 miles an hour. Tonight, partly cloudy, low of 69. Saturday, partly sunny, high 88. Saturday night, chance of rain again after 1 a.m., mostly cloudy, a low of 68. Showers, possibly a thunderstorm Sunday with a high of 83. 74, partly sunny right now at KOKO. Let's go to the phone. Roger Reedy is with us. He's our state representative for the 57th District, about the southern half or so of Johnson County and other places as well. Hi, Roger.
10: Good morning, Woody. How are you doing today?
0: I'm fine, sir. And how are you on this nice Friday?
10: It's a beautiful day. I've already been out and done some things, and it looks like it's going to be a really nice day. So
0: you're going to be heading our way in a little bit here, aren't you?
10: Yeah, I'm going to. After I talk to you, I'm going to be getting ready, and I'm going to head to Warrensburg today to the chamber legislative update. It's going to be, I think, at 11:45 today.
0: Right.
10: We'll be there, and we'll get to see a lot of our people and kind of give them a update of what went on in the last session and what maybe didn't happen. And it's always a good time. So
0: now let me ask you a question. When you get invited to something like this, do you sit down and write out a whole thing, or are you just capable of just telling them what's on your mind, what you've done, without all those notes that a lot of people use? Because you do enough of that, that you're probably able just to do that right off the cuff, aren't you?
10: Yeah, typically I might sit down and write out three or four bullet points. Just by writing them out, it helps me remember them.
0: Yeah.
10: But typically when I get up and talk at something like that, I just kind of do it off the cuff.
0: I'm kind of like you. I hate to sit down and just write it out. I don't like to do that.
10: Yeah, you know, I think people like sometimes to hear more of a conversation more than something that's been a prepared speech or something like that. You know, some of my colleagues, whenever they, even when they present a bill on the floor, they have a prepared, typed out, written presentation that they give. And I typically just get up and tell them what the bill is about and go from there.
0: Speak
10: and,
0: from the heart.
10: Yeah, that's a little more my style, so I guess, and it seems to work for me. So.
0: And you've been doing this, how long have you been, quote-unquote, a politician?
10: Well, I first ran for public office in 1992, so I guess I've been about 34 years. So by the time I finish up, it'll be 35 years.
0: It's been a good run, hasn't it?
10: Yeah. And I like to refer to it more as public service because, especially in the county offices, you know, I always said when I was in county office, I said, I'm not a lawmaker. I'm just following what the law says I have to do. I'm just a job.
0: Yeah.
10: Well, now that I've been in the legislature, we actually make the laws, which the counties have to abide by. So I'm a little bit on the other side of the fence and of it, but I think it gives me a good understanding of sometimes when some things are proposed, you know, I always kind of think, how is this going to affect the people back in the county or how back in the district? And I think that's always important to do.
0: Let me, I'm just thinking about this. Let me ask you this. I hope you got an answer for me. Have you always been, quote unquote, again, Republican?
10: Yes, I grew up, well, I will tell you, I grew up in a household that my parents were more, they were more independent voters. You know, my dad was a union laborer. He worked out of the labor 588 out of Sedalia, so he worked on construction jobs as a general laborer. He was a cement finisher helper, and so I grew up in a household that was very labor-oriented because that's how we made our living.
0: Yeah.
10: In addition to that, my folks had a farm, and, you know, they also milked cows. And so us kids, we had our share of the chores to do. And my mom, she did not work out of the house. She worked out on the farm and raising us kids and that type of thing. So they were more independent voters, and they always looked at the candidate, who the person was.
0: Yeah.
10: That was how they, you know, I can remember having neighbor kids, you know, that they were really staunch on whether it was Republican, Democrat, whatever. But my folks were more people that that looked at the person and the person they thought was best for the job. Now, after I got into working for the county, working for the previous assessor before me, that's when I got involved in the Republican politics and the party politics.
0: Yeah. Well, when you get to that point, you have to choose a side, don't you?
10: Yeah, you know, and you kind of look at that was one thing I really noticed when I went to the legislature from the county. At our county level, party didn't make a difference at all. We had office holders of both Republican and Democrat parties.
0: Yeah.
10: And we worked together. Our goal always as a group was to do the best for the people that elected us and sent us there. And we always said, you know, the people didn't send us there to fight and bicker and to let party politics play into it. Now, when you go to the legislature, you soon learn that partisan politics becomes a big factor. However, you know, I will tell you, I have as many friends on the Democrat side of the aisle as I do on the Republican side of the aisle. And, you know, I've worked with Democrats to help them get their bills passed, and I'm proud of that fact as a committee chair that I helped help the young man out of St. Louis get a bill passed on an election bill. And, you know, I will never forget one day I was telling him, okay, this is the next step you need to do. And this guy that was a Democrat from there, he looked at me and goes, "Why are you doing this, Roger?" And I said, "The reason I am, I want this representative to be the best legislator he can be. And he's representing part of St. Louis City, and I want him to be the best he can be. And I said, if I can help him any way, I want to." And he goes, "Okay." He goes,
0: Understood then.
10: He was like, but he goes, "You don't have to do this. You don't have to help him." I said, "No, I don't, but yeah. I want." I just think that's a thing that's kind of got lost through the years.
0: Yeah.
10: It's having people work together, both sides of the aisle, to get, you know, because I will say this, not every Republican idea is a good one, and not every Democrat idea is a bad one. So,
0: When did the split come, when it was no more, we didn't talk so much about Democrats and Republicans, but liberals and conservatives? When did that happen?
10: When I first started, we heard more about, we had the conservative caucus, which they sometimes, I've been accused of not being conservative enough on issues, and that's their big claim. They want to be more conservative than the other candidate, and I think that's kind of evolved probably before I got there. But that has gotten more prevalent even in the 8 years I've been there.
0: Yeah.
10: But on the Democrat side, you have the people, are they far enough left? You know, who can get farther left of the other one? And,
0: Both parties have the same deal. You got far left and far right, and they just kind of graduate toward the middle.
10: Yeah, and you know, I believe that people, for the most part, they want people that will work with, they realize that you have to work with everybody, and that you have to sometimes be more in that middle ground to be able to be effective, yeah. You know. But it does definitely, my committee I had this last year, I kind of had three groups of people on my committee. I've said this before. I had my Democrats, and I had two different factions of Republicans on that committee. And so it made it a little interesting when you were hearing bills and figuring out whether you had bills that could get voted when you got ready to vote them out of committee, whether they had the votes to do it.
0: Yeah.
10: And sometimes I always kind of made a mental tally of where I was before I brought a bill up for a vote, because one of my rules was I did not want to bring somebody's bill up and have it defeated in committee. And I would rather not even bring it to a vote rather than embarrass them by having their bill go down committee.
0: What happens to a bill that gets voted out, that doesn't get voted out of committee?
10: It dies right there.
0: That's where it's dead, and you got to start all over from square one again?
10: It's done. If that bill gets defeated in committee, and I've seen it happen in committees, but when it fails to get a majority of the quorum that's there, then it's dead, and it goes no farther. So,
0: It doesn't happen very often, though, does it?
10: No.
0: Because everybody like you, they're making sure they got the votes before they bring it up for a vote.
10: Well, the chairman should do that. I'm not going to say every one of them does, because I know they had a bill that came out of the Senate this year and passed out of the Senate, came over, and when the House heard it, they voted it down with only one vote for it, and the rest of the votes on that committee voted no. And,
0: really?
10: Yeah, killed it right there. And they've also had times when they've brought a bill up for vote in committee that it would get defeated. And if you're on the prevailing side in that case, if you are on the prevailing side and you so choose, you can bring a motion to reconsider the vote. And sometimes I've seen that done. You know, I had a bill, one of my elections bills that I had early this session, we heard it in committee, it went pretty well. I noticed it up to vote it out the next week. And over that weekend, there got to be some controversy about some pieces of it. And so when I went in on that day for the hearing, I told the bill sponsor, I said, we're not going to vote on your bill this week. And she was like, you're what? And I said, I'm not going to vote on your bill. I said, I'm not sure we have the votes to get your bill out of committee, because there's been some information put out to some committee members that is not true, and we've got to address that before we can take it to a vote.
0: Was that understood then?
10: And she didn't like it, but she was like, okay, I trust you. I see why you're doing it. So when we went to committee that week, I just made the announcement we were not going to act on that bill today, and moved right on. And that gave me a week to talk to my committee members, and this information that had been given to them that was incorrect. It had to do with what they call same-day voter registration, which people are opposed to it. But this was more addressing the voters, like military voters that come back and they haven't had time to change their registration, and they can still vote. And so they were mixing the two terms up. It wasn't same day voter registration. It was these military voters making sure that they could vote even if they had not got their registrations.
0: Right. Out of time. Have a safe trip to Warrensburg.
10: Well, I will look forward to seeing you today. I guess you will be there, right?
0: No, I won't. I have company at the house today.
10: Oh, well.
0: We'll be there.
10: we'll miss you, Woody, but I always look forward to coming to Johnson County and have a good time there.
0: All right. We'll talk to you next week then.
10: All right. Yep. Thank you.
0: Yeah. Bye-bye. Roger Reedy, State Representative for the 57th District.
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12: A surge in hiring. I'm Dave Anthony, Fox News. And not just in May. Fox's Janika Sola has the numbers.
13: Job growth was stronger than expected last month. Economists were predicting around 80,000 new jobs created in the month. Instead, there were 172,000. And the unemployment rate remained at 4.3%. Also, April's job growth was revised higher to 179,000.
12: And March's hiring has also been revised way up to 214,000. National Economic Council Director Kevin Hassett just told Fox from the White House,
14: the Trump economy is really creating an economic golden age.
12: Hassett also maintains the gas price surge is temporary.
14: A result of the president taking strong action to make sure that these lunatics in Iran don't have a nuclear weapon.
12: Now, complicating a deal with Iran, its demand Israel stop attacking Hezbollah in Lebanon, but there were more deadly Israeli bombings today. Senators were up all night until this, just before 5 a.m.
15: On this vote, the yeas are 52, the nays are 47. This bill, as amended, is passed.
12: Approving nearly $70 billion to fund Border Patrol and Immigration and Customs Enforcement through 2029. Democrats voted no, calling ICE out of control, but the process Republicans used did not let them filibuster and block it. The House considers the bill next. Attempts to include some key amendments failed, including $1 billion for White House ballroom security. A legal challenge trying to stop construction returns to court today. President Trump posted on Truth Social late last night the ballroom is desperately needed in the lawsuits damaging the country. Now something else upsetting the president is his name is being removed from the Kennedy Center.
16: Management has set a deadline of June 12th to make the changes. Last month, a U.S. district judge ordered the name change and blocked the administration from closing the venue for 2 years for renovation.
12: His name is being taken off the building and all the related documents. That was Fox's Jill Nato. America's listening to Fox News.
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2: On Wall Street, despite the much better than expected jobs report, there is selling. The Dow is down 84 points from yesterday's rally. The Nasdaq is plunging 470.

0: whole plants and a new export terminal in California.
1: We're taking historic action to bring down the price of energy and the cost of living for all Americans with the power of clean, beautiful coal.
0: President Trump has pushed to expand coal production, criticizing alternative renewable energy sources as too expensive and unreliable. Relying on the Defense Production Act to protect critical domestic industries, the president says funds will ensure more than a dozen coal plants in 10 states remain open and online. At the White House, Jared Halpern, Fox News.
2: Later today, the president will travel to Wisconsin, focusing on farmers touting tax cuts. 6 days before the start of soccer's World Cup, a warning to fans in California.
3: In a post on Instagram, the LA County Sheriff's Department says cyber criminals are creating fake FIFA websites and social media ads that closely resemble legitimate ticketing and checkout pages, noting these sites may steal login credentials, personal information, credit card numbers, and payments, urging folks to go directly to the official FIFA website before buying World Cup tickets or related products.
2: That's Fox's Kristen Goodwin. The first match in the World Cup for Team USA is a week from today in LA versus Paraguay. In hockey, Carolina beat Vegas in overtime to tie the NHL Stanley Cup final at a game apiece. I'm Dave Anthony, and this is Fox News.
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8: From the Coco Weather Center, the Warrensburg forecast today, partly sunny, high of 87. South-southwesterly wind gusting to 24 miles an hour. Tonight, partly cloudy, low of 69. Saturday, partly sunny, high 88. Saturday night, chance of rain again after 1 a.m., mostly cloudy, a low of 68. Showers, possibly a thunderstorm Sunday with a high of 83.
9: Missouri Net News, I'm Matt Pilger. President Trump's tax policies were both praised and ripped apart by members of Congress during a U.S. House hearing on Thursday. Southeast Missouri Congressman Jason Smith questioned Treasury Secretary Scott Bessent on the results of exempting service industry workers from having to pay taxes on tips.
10: So what percent of waiters who received a tax cut earned less than $100,000?
11: 90%.
9: The Missouri Department of Commerce and Insurance says insurance companies have paid more than $2.9 billion in claims since the state's severe weather season in 2025. Ray Harvey, Missouri's Artist of the Year, is leaving his mark in communities across the state by creating murals to celebrate America's 250th birthday. He says the work is already generating attention in several Missouri towns.
12: Just finished the second one in Mexico. They're just ecstatic.
9: This is Missouri Next.
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18: 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These next songs, they're on me.
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Good time oldies on Coco. On the Woods program, the Kingsmen with Louie Louie. And the Isley Brothers, too, with This Old Heart of Mine. A reminder coming up at half past.

I wonder if you're lonesome tonight. You know, someone said the world's a stage and each must play a part. Fate had me playing in love with you as my sweetheart. Act one was where we met. I loved you at first glance. You read your lines so cleverly and never missed a cue. Then came act two. You seemed to change, you acted strange, and why I've never known. Honey, you lied when you said you loved me, and I had no cause to doubt you. But I'd rather go on hearing your lies than to go on living without you. Now the stage is bare, and I'm standing there with emptiness all around. And if he won't come back to me, then they can bring the curtain down.

Are you lonesome tonight? Elvis on Coco. Tremolos, too, with Silence is Golden. Also the Supremes and Back in My Arms Again. Nice to have you with us on this Friday, fifth day in June, with everybody talking here.

0: turn me loose, I say. That is Fabian on KOKO. Right before that, Nilsson, Everybody's Talking. Stand by for the weather. Your forecast is next. Right after that, the wine show Uncorked on KOKO. From the KOKO Weather Center, the Warrensburg forecast today, partly sunny, high of 87. South-southwesterly wind gusting to 24 miles an hour. Tonight, partly cloudy, low of 69. Saturday, partly sunny, high 88. Saturday night, chance of rain again after 1 a.m., mostly cloudy, a low of 68. Showers, possibly a thunderstorm Sunday with a high of 83.
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0: morning, everybody. Welcome to Uncork the Wine Show. Coming to you from 1450 KOKO in Warrensburg, Missouri, the little building on the big hill with the big antenna on PCA Road. This show is also being simulcast on 1450 on the AM dial and 92.1 on the FM dial. And it's also being recorded. If you can't listen on Friday, you have a chance to listen in and see what the heck we have done, which is amazing sometimes, on Saturday.
1: Really?
2: Woody, in case you couldn't find your way to the studio after all these years, he's just giving you a description about the little studio on the big hill.
1: Yeah,
2: so that'll help get you here in the morning, buddy.
1: No problem.
0: And the usual panelists are still here. Steve, good morning.
2: We've gone from suspects to panelists. Woody,
0: we're trying to improve a little.
2: We're moving on up.
1: I'm glad.
2: Woody, I was listening to you coming in.
1: Okay.
2: Boy, you had just one after the other. You gave me Louie on the way in,
1: yes,
2: where everybody makes up their own lyrics, yeah, and I've got my own on that one. And they're not PG. So, and then you gave me Elvis, Woody.
1: I did.
2: And then you gave me the song from the Midnight Cowboy.
1: Everybody's talking.
2: That's right, baby. Yeah. So, good morning, the Berg. Are you guys ready to put a little soul in the breakfast bowl this morning?
0: You betcha.
2: Yes, we are. And we always want to give a shout out to our friends in Lower Downtown.
1: Chill Howie.
2: And let's not forget their friends in the neighboring suburb of Leetone. I'm in the bank the other day, guys.
1: Uh-huh.
2: And this lady comes up to me and she looks at me and she goes, "Chill Howie." I said, "Obviously you're listening to the show." So Janet Coe, thank you for listening. And she actually lives in downtown Chill Howie, however much of it there is. So true story. Our good friend Paisan Joe has already texted me. He's got the grandkids in. They're going to be doing some beach sand soccer or something going on.
1: Oh, so, and he's got the grandkids listening to this.
2: Well, I probably making them as punishment. So, Paisan Joe, how you doing? And, of course, we always got to remember the sweet Anna Banana. And over there on the other side of the studio is the legendary, legendary Woodman, Marion Woods.
1: Oh, boy.
2: Just say guilty as charged.
0: He keeps us out of trouble sometimes.
2: Just say guilty as charged, Woody.
1: Okay, guilty as charged.
2: Okay, so you eat a little healthy this morning. You have an orange with your 18 Snickers.
1: Mm-hmm. I've already eaten my breakfast bar, whatever they call it.
2: Whatever the heck it is.
1: What
2: is that thing?
1: It was a Nature Valley Fruit Nut Trail Mix Bar.
2: Oh, you've got it.
1: That's healthy.
2: You've got a balanced diet
0: healthy,
2: now,
0: healthy.
2: Woody. I did want to give a shout-out this morning to little Katie Lou and her sister Barbalicious. They're on the way to their all-school high school reunion in Pittsburgh, Kansas.
1: Those ladies do way too much traveling.
2: Well,
1: they're always going somewhere.
2: Well, I really get lonely on these bachelor weekends, Woody. You can tell, can't you?
0: Hey, Woody, I wonder if they're trying to get out of town so they don't have to put up with Steve.
1: Man, you figured that out?
0: Thinking about it.
2: Well, she claims my mother sent me into kindergarten at 4 just to get me out of the house. I go with the child prodigy story. So,
1: yeah.
2: We might as well just get sports out of the way. The Royals could be on a 4-game winning streak. If not, letting the relievers give up a run in the last 3 innings. So they got the worst ERA of relievers in the leagues, 5-point-something ERA for the relievers. And God love the Mules. They just, they outperformed this year and didn't even think they'd get to the World Series. But they just didn't play their kind of ball. They're a little sloppy, in North Carolina.
0: Had a few errors that last game.
2: Yeah, but Coach Crooks, great year for Mules baseball.
1: It was a good year, better than they expected to have, I think.
2: Well, we ended up third in conference and ended up in the World Series, so.
0: And they're really young, so that's good.
1: And they got better as they went.
2: And, well, 40 wins ain't a bad season, and they got two local Warrensburg boys going to be joining them next year.
1: Yep.
2: And that's Coach Crook's son and Charlie Morgan. So
0: what's really bad is we're spoiled.
2: Yeah. Remember,
0: we're spoiled because we're used to having 50 wins a year.
2: Yeah, so it's a down year. So
0: make the World Series on a down year.
2: Oh, yeah.
0: That's great. That's a great year.
2: But there's been a down year in general, so. You guys want to drink wine or you just want to jack around today?
1: Oh, we got wine in there?
0: We got wine.
1: Looks like water to me.
2: Well, I was going to say, it looks awfully unread.
1: It looks thin.
2: It's not red, is it, Woody?
1: No, it's not.
0: We'll start with the wines if that's what you all want. Right here we have a Josh cellar's wine. Cisewept is its name. It's a Sauvignon Blanc Pinot Grigio blend. It is available at Hy-Vee for $13.98. And I thought we might try this. It has a screw cap, very interesting. I have not tried it.
2: Well, I don't know whether I've ever drank a Sauvignon Blanc Pinot Gris combo.
0: I just thought it was interesting. We thought, see what we can find.
2: Well, the Pinot Gris might pick a little of that you know, lemongrass or that tartness out of it. So let's see.
1: A sea swept, huh?
0: Yep, that's the name.
1: I'm trying to write it down here.
0: Available every day at Hy-Vee.
2: Well,
1: is that one of their wines of the week?
0: No, that's just one
1: not.
0: I brought.
1: No,
0: it's not.
2: No, I mean, Tim told me he'd send something different. That's got a grapefruit twang to me.
1: What year is this? 24.
2: Probably next year.
1: It's a fresh wine.
2: next year's wine. It's 2027, Woody.
0: None of that old stuff.
2: It does have a grapefruit twang to it. You haven't tasted yet, Woody, or have you?
1: I haven't.
2: Well, you're going to get twanged out.
1: You're going to get grapefruit?
2: You're going to get twanged.
1: You know, I don't mind that as much as you do, though.
2: No. Let's watch his face as he drinks it.
0: There's a lot of people's palates that they kind of like it.
1: I don't like that.
2: I had a premonition that you probably were not going to like it, Woody. I see things.
0: It wasn't big and red, so he wasn't going to like it.
2: Yeah, it's got that.
1: You know, I could drink that on a hot day. Drink, yeah. It'd be a little refreshing. But
2: it's just a little too twangy.
1: Yeah.
2: You know, and Pinot Gris by themselves are good. I mean, it's pretty hard to screw up a Pinot Gris.
0: Yeah.
2: And they're usually pretty good, and that's a good summer deck drink. But that Sauvignon Blanc in there twangs it out.
1: Not my type.
2: Yeah. Mm-hmm. Well, you had your healthy granola bar. Now you've had your grapefruit for the morning, Woody. So
1: I have.
0: Keeping you going, Woody.
1: Mm-hmm. Who brought that? You, Chuck?
0: I did.
1: That's yours? Okay. You wanted to get rid of that. You wanted us to drink all that, didn't you?
0: I was hoping so. Yes.
2: So,
1: sorry,
2: Pam. You lucked out. You get that wine.
1: You get it back, Pam.
0: No, she doesn't drink it. I do.
1: Oh.
2: So Woody, guys, the kids are back from Italy. And, you know, before they left, my daughter said, I want to move to Italy. When they came back, she said, I don't want to leave the farm. but they had a great time. That's a great point of perspective.
1: Is it really?
2: Yeah, really.
1: Makes you appreciate.
2: Well, there's no place like
1: what
2: home.
1: What you have?
2: I have no place like home. So, and, boy, I'll tell you what, no rest for the weary. The grandson has football practice in the morning, 3-game basketball shootouts the rest of the day. So they had a shootout in Knob yesterday, then Crest Ridge today. So,
1: really?
2: Good Lord.
0: Isn't it good to be? Keep those kids busy.
2: Well, good to be young, isn't it, obviously? So.
0: Yeah. Good to have parents,
1: you know,
0: that'll haul you around.
1: It.
2: Oh, yeah. Yeah, he's an animal.
1: He likes it.
2: He's an animal.
1: Yeah.
0: Well, that's we're
1: cool.
0: About to the 10-minute break, Woody. What do
1: Whoa,
0: you think?
1: Whoa, I just looked over here at what you got lined up.
2: Oh, are you looking at the psychedelic bottle?
1: That is crazy. What is that?
2: So
1: well, no, that's the way we get there.
2: So you're seeing things, too.
1: I'm seeing stuff, yes.
0: We'll be right back after this short ad. Thank you.
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0: And we're back after those short messages. We had the Joss Sea-Swept Sauv Blanc Pinot Grigio combination. It didn't seem to fit our palate tremendously. I think it would be a good Friday or evening when it's warm with a little cheese, maybe some shrimp if somebody's got enough interest to do that.
1: It did not sea-sweep us away.
0: No, it did not. Now, what do you tell us that we got now?
2: We have Sleight of Hand Cellars, the Spellbinder. It says simply magical wines here. This is a Columbia Valley red wine, 2022 for $22.99.
0: Yep.
1: Is this a high V wine?
0: This is a high V wine of the week.
1: So a Washington wine. They said Columbia Valley, right?
0: Mm-hmm.
1: All right, let's see, because Washington's putting out some good big reds. So Tim said he was sending two good ones this week, this one, and then the other one he has is a high dollar.
0: It's wine. A real good one.
1: A Chilean wine. So
2: is that a 22 or 27, Chuck?
0: 22.
2: All right. 99? What year? 20. I said, but I forgot.
0: It's 22.99. It's a 22 year.
1: This is a segment of the show, Old Guys Trying to Read the Back of Wine Bottles. We do this weekly now, so. At least we can remember what we had for dinner last night, right, Woody? Look, we stumped him.
2: Oh, I had fried chicken.
1: Oh, did you really?
2: Yes.
1: We had pizza.
2: I had fried chicken from Hy-Vee.
1: How was it?
2: It was good.
1: Good?
2: Yeah. I had a big, nice breast of chicken. It was nice.
1: At least you can remember what you had last night, Woody. We're good.
2: And some veggies, mixed veggies. Good California-type veggies, they call it.
1: California medley. You're starting to eat a little healthier, Woody.
2: I'll try.
1: So let's taste this red, and if it's from Columbia Valley, it's probably pretty decent. So you said this is what year is this, Chuck?
0: 22,
1: so.
2: It's got a lot of flavor.
1: Yeah. You know, 22 seems like brand new wine now, but, you know, if you're drinking a 21 that's 5 years old, that's kind of where you're getting where it's going to be okay.
2: There's a little bite here.
1: Is there a bite, too? Let me taste
2: this.
1: Just
2: a little
1: bite. Let me taste this.
2: Just a little bit. The reason I know that is I got a little sore on my tongue where I bit the side of my tongue.
1: So you're...
2: A little sore, man. That bites that little sore.
0: You still going after that rib from last week?
1: Yeah. You got that gnawing on that pigsicle bone, Woody.
2: Mm-hmm.
1: that's not bad.
0: That's kind of interesting.
2: It's okay.
1: Yeah. Well, I'm doing a sip and spit today, so...
2: Are you?
1: Yeah.
2: Well... Chuck is short pouring me, so I'm drinking it.
1: You bet. Woody lives by the grievance, doesn't he?
2: Now what do we got?
1: That's pretty decent wine for the price. That's
2: $22.90.
1: I would drink that for $23. And
2: now the next one is a weird bottle.
1: It's got a lady with like psychedelic hair going everywhere.
0: This week,
2: is that what that is?
1: Well, it looks like it to me. And I'm always seeing
2: Is
1: it?
2: So I hadn't seen the picture of the lady. All I saw was
1: It's a lady with psychedelic medusa hair. Is that hair or those snakes, Chuck?
0: Well, this is a product of South America. La Puebla. We've had a wine of this before.
1: Is it going to be a Malbec, maybe?
0: I can't read it that
1: way. La Puebla, again, we're reading the back of
2: this. This is like marked down $40 or something like that.
1: Is it really?
2: Yeah.
0: Okay, it's a French-style assemblage of Carmenere, 19 Cab Sauv, and 5% Cab Franc, aged in French oak barrels for 20 months.
1: Well, it ought to be drinking pretty big, so.
2: Yeah.
1: And is this the other Hy-Vee wine?
0: Yes.
2: Regularly, $94.99 on sale. And there's only five left, it says, too, so be in a hurry if you want it. $55.
1: Whoa, Tim, stop the madness in wine over there at Hy-Vee. Well, the bottle is just good for a decorator.
2: It would be. La
1: Puebla.
2: La Puebla. Well, 2021.
1: I couldn't tell you what it tastes like because there's nothing in my glass.
0: We're working on it.
2: Oh. I'll give you the bottle. Oh. Like I was writing this stuff down off the bottle.
1: Well, what do you do have to do everything?
2: I know.
1: Just a titch there, Chuck. Yeah, it's a pretty trippy bottle.
2: It is, isn't it?
1: Well, yeah, you get South America, you're going to get Malbec. A lot of times you're going to get Carmenere. And if it's got Carmenere, Cab Sav, and Cab Franc, it ought to be drinking pretty darn big.
0: It's pretty dark.
1: And what was the year, Chuck, on it?
2: 21.
1: 21. So we've got a five-year-old wine.
2: Red blend, what we said.
1: A nice nose.
2: Yep.
1: Chuck, have you noticed Chuck is trading soybeans this morning? He's doing soybeans future on his phone, Chuck.
2: Is he really? Or keeps
1: going off, Woody.
2: Is that what that is?
1: Oh, yeah, I think so.
0: I think part of the reason that I'm having a little trouble with the phone is this is actually my 55th anniversary.
1: Well, today?
2: You were supposed
1: today.
2: To let me mention
1: today?
2: That, but you had to jump in there and take
0: well,
2: my...
0: Well, I got to get some relief here on this phone deal.
2: Well, happy 55, yeah, Chuck.
0: Thank you.
1: Pam, on behalf of me and Woody, you have our sympathies.
2: Yeah.
0: I can understand that.
1: Actually, Chuck's a catch. He's a catch. Congratulations to you, too. You love birds.
0: Well, it's kind of out of the norm anymore.
1: So you're going to go out and have a nice dinner or something, or what are you
0: going
1: to do?
0: Yeah, we're going out and have a nice dinner. Yeah.
2: 55 years sounds like a long time.
1: It's because it is. Woody.
2: It is a long time.
1: Well, it's only a 30-year lifetime, though. So
2: mine's 64.
1: Is it really?
2: Yeah.
1: Holy moly.
2: Yeah.
0: I graduated college on Tuesday, the 1st of June.
2: Got married on
0: Saturday. On Saturday, the 5th, I got married. I was a free man for 4 days. Maybe four and a half.
1: You still are, aren't you, Chuck?
0: No. Absolutely not.
1: Hi, that explains that ankle bracelet monitor he's got on, Woody.
0: Sometimes I probably need that thing.
1: He's literally not a free man. Mm-hmm.
2: So we're drinking the red blend Le Pubel. From where'd you say this was from?
0: In South America.
2: South America.
1: It just says South America. It doesn't have a country of origin?
0: Well, it's got a valley, and I can't pronounce
1: it. Yeah. It's drinking big.
0: Cachapula Valley. It's a red wine imported by somebody in New York from Chile.
1: Yeah, I was going to say Carmenere. Malbec's usually from Argentina, and Carmenere's usually from Chile. So
0: that's Chile.
1: Yeah.
0: Mm. So if you're looking for, and I talked to Tim a little bit, this wine, the last wine we had from them was a 100-point wine.
1: Mm-hmm.
0: And this one's not quite 100 points, it's 94, 95.
1: Woody, he got the points in before 20 minutes into the show.
2: He did.
0: Tim got it in. I didn't do anything.
1: And so Robert, when he gets here, he'll have to give you the alcohol content.
2: Let's see what it is. I'll save Robert's in trouble if I can find it.
1: We can get it out of the way early here. Points and alcohol content.
0: Mm-hmm. How about the word harmonious? I saw that in the
1: get harmonious too. In there too, and then we're done.
0: And then we're done.
2: I don't think this is.
1: Yeah. Well, it's got to be 14 or 15, considering.
2: Aged in French oak barrels for 20 months.
1: Yeah. Considering the wines that are, the grapes that are in it, it's got to be drinking probably 15%, it'd be my guess.
2: Alcohol, 14.5.
1: Okay.
2: I finally found it.
1: There you go.
2: 14.5%. Which means it's probably 15.5.
1: I was going to say,
0: Well, if it's in, yeah.
2: Well, okay.
1: That was.
2: Glasses are empty again.
0: You guys drink too fast.
1: That's the story of our lives. Yeah. No, we don't talk about our glasses half empty or half full. Our glasses are empty. But we're optimists.
2: Need more.
1: But we're optimistic.
2: We're optimistic. We empty them so there will be more. Is that what that is?
1: That's it.
2: And we got more coming.
1: All right. And this is, so we're rest of the reds, and so I expect Robert will bring a red.
2: No kidding.
0: Let's review the wines real quick. 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And then Tim sent us this beautiful La Poubelle. It's a 21. It's a red blend, basically, from Chile. 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
1: So we've done sports, boys. How about the ag report? Chuck, you got stuff in?
0: Everything is in. Everything's been sprayed. The corn's laid by. The beans have been sprayed once. They'll probably have to be sprayed again.
1: Well, I walk. I can see my neighbor's corn coming up. And 3 weeks ago yesterday, I took all my tomatoes and peppers and everything out of the little containers, mm-hmm. put them in the barrels. I got 3-foot-tall tomato plants
2: already
1: in 3 weeks.
0: There's a,
1: if I can keep the rabbits out of them, I'm good.
2: Yeah.
0: Driving around, you'll see some soybeans boxes moving. There's guys that are still planting. It's been pretty spotty on getting stuff in. It just don't start and just keep planting. It's been hit and miss. If you get a rain, then you're out for a while, and then you get back in for, and then somebody else gets the plant.
2: You've had probably a little too much rain lately, haven't you, to get much planting done?
0: Well, we got lucky. We're done planting, and they started baling a little hay. Ground's a little wet.
2: Yeah.
0: They got through the spraying, and it was a little wet. And but it's done, and I'm hoping things will work out.
1: Woody dried us out here for this week. Looks like we're going to be rained on over the weekend, aren't we?
2: Well, tomorrow's going to be a nice day, partly sunny and 88, but then rain moves back in Saturday night. But Sunday looks like a washout to me. Precipitation 90% on Sunday. I got to go to a family reunion on Sunday in the rain, apparently.
1: Where at? Around here?
2: South of Urick.
1: Okay.
2: Urick.
1: Okay.
2: My wife's family reunion we go to every year.
1: Well,
2: we get the prize every year for the longest married, and I'm the oldest person there and all that stuff.
1: You are a record-setting dude, aren't you? In many, many, many ways. Well, you know, if it's going to be a rain-out Sunday all day, I can do whatever I do indoors or outdoors.
2: Mm. Yeah.
0: Okay, guys, let's move on to this next little wine before we get in trouble. This is from Anonymous 42. This is Alta Colina, Old 900, Estate Syrah from Paso Robles, Adelaida District, 2020.
1: Oh.
0: And it is 98% Syrah, 2% Viognier, only 375 cases produced.
1: Oh.
2: A red blend?
0: It is a, red Syrah and Viognier, 15.3% alcohol.
1: So that's a little twist there with Viognier, because Viognier is a white wine. You don't see that blended with red grapes very often, except for one of our favorites, the Marietta Cristo.
0: Yes.
1: So, hey, we do. Of course, I haven't talked to Fred, so who knows when we're going to see Fred again. But our good friend Kelly, I think, is going to come to the show maybe next week.
0: Good.
1: And bring a guest, and has like a surprise wine from somebody that doesn't do white wines but is doing their first. So we'll keep everybody on the edge of their seats on that one. So
2: okay.
1: I think maybe we'll see her next Friday, and maybe bring in a friend. So
2: a friend.
1: We can come and liven up and quest.
2: Can we allow that, really?
1: Oh, we can. The more the merrier. Oh, hey, dudes. I had a conversation this week with our old friend Mouse.
2: Oh, did you?
1: And Mouse is talking about moving out of New Orleans, moving back to Kansas City through Nashville a little bit. But he said the old band, MFM
2: band,
1: Mike, Fred, and Mike, or whatever it was. And, of course, we've lost one of those dudes.
2: Yeah,
1: but I guess that band has added another guy and some young ladies. And so he is talking about being back maybe in July or August and bringing them all to the studio so we can do a little live music in the studio and bust it up. So I said, let me talk to the powers that be and see like our old anniversary shows that we can make that a 90-minute uncorked. What the heck could go wrong?
2: I don't know.
0: Quite a few things.
1: What could go right?
2: There was the great MFM band.
1: MFB band.
0: Great.
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1: So anyway, remember we used to bring them in the studio on the anniversary of the show in January every year, and those guys would play, and So anyway, I just remember that. It'll be exciting to have music.
0: Last time he was in, he had a singer with him.
1: He had that young lady who was a beautiful, beautiful young lady, a singer, and she happened to be blind, and she was really, really good. You remember that?
2: Mm-hmm. I wasn't here for that.
1: You missed that.
2: I missed that one. I sure did. I'm trying to think. Oh, Mouse also plays a great harmonica.
1: Yeah.
2: In addition to guitar.
1: Yeah. And he's an old Raytown boy, so yeah.
2: He's been in New Orleans for a number of years.
1: Quite a bit. I said, "How soon are you gonna get moving?" He said, "Well, I got 3,200 square foot of place to move out that I've been in for, I don't know, 20 years or something."
2: He's been there quite a while.
1: Quite a while. He survived the pandemic, and
2: For those who don't know, all of the intros to our breaks and whatever, and the music is done by that group that we're talking about.
1: That's our theme song coming in. And for those of you that haven't listened for years, they had written that song, they were working on it, and they couldn't get the right vocal on it, and the UPS man showed up, and he's the guy singing.
2: Yeah.
1: "Embrace the Grape, Uncork Your Freaking Mind."
2: Yeah.
1: So that's the story.
2: The guy just showed up at the studio.
0: And he sounds great.
2: Delivering something.
0: The residuals on his recording must be pretty high by now.
1: So is he getting as much on residuals as we are?
0: Yes, just
1: since
0: exactly.
1: Since we've been doing this for 20-something years?
2: Yeah.
1: My residuals are, let me see, it's
0: zero.
1: It's six figures, 000000.
2: You don't need a pocket to carry it in, that's
1: no,
2: for sure.
1: I know.
2: How much is this, by the way? You got any idea about
0: it? I have no idea. I didn't look it up. Anonymous 42 dropped it by. I would say this is just...
2: 25 to 30?
0: No. I'd say closer to 50.
2: Really?
1: You know, Anonymous number 42 don't jack around. If he sends something, it's pretty darn good. That is why he is the Jackie Robinson of wine.
0: That's just a guess, but I think that's probably a pretty good guess. What do you think of it, Woody?
2: It's okay.
1: Yeah. I haven't tasted it yet.
2: Also bites my sore tongue just a little.
1: Oh.
0: Mm-hmm. It's got a little got a little grip to it.
2: A little zip.
0: It's got some tannins.
1: Let me see. Probably drinking pretty big. Well, I did want to give a shout out to my daughter Allie and son-in-law Adam. This is their, I believe, 15th anniversary today, Chuck. Or yesterday. You were June 5th. They were June 4th.
0: Yeah, that's good.
1: 15 years. Adam, thank you so much for your incredible patience.
0: And it's nice to be involved with people that are that good.
2: Crackers are good, too. Crackers.
1: Irma segue from marital bliss to Cheez-Its. that was quite a segue, Woody.
2: Well, I was making a crunching sound.
1: Well, Woody, what do you like better, Cheez-Its or Irma? You better think.
0: In the middle of
2: right answer better come out quicker.
1: You better think. Or
2: Irma.
1: Or pig sickles than Irma. Now he's going to take longer.
2: No. Not longer at all.
1: Yeah.
0: Well, all I can say is after 55 years, I know I'm not perfect, and I've made some bad decisions along the way, but there's at least one that I made that was good.
2: Yeah, that's a good one, huh?
1: Yeah. Blind squirrel finds a nut every once in a while, right, Chuck?
0: That's what I thought. Sometimes you got to get a little lucky.
1: Yeah. This is drinking big. And how long has this been open, Chuck?
0: About 20 minutes.
1: I was going to say, I'll bet this wine opens up incredibly by the end of the day, about happy hour.
0: I bet at lunchtime it's going to be really good.
1: So it won't make it to the end of the day.
0: No.
1: It'll pair well with lobster bisque because everything pairs well with lobster bisque.
2: Yeah, Robert good. Makes good Robert good lobster bisque too, right?
1: Mm-hmm. Mm-hmm.
2: You guys ready to take the top of the hour
0: here? We're just about the top of the hour. We'll be right back after these short messages.
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1: Well, thank you, Woody. We need a little direction, I know that. Now we're going to move on to Steve's community service announcements.
2: Well, we'll send you pictures of the wine, but as a public service, we'll send you no pictures of us. So, well, Woody, boy, the events going on here, we've got to see what you give me. We've got Blood, Cats, and Community Theater.
0: Yes, we do.
2: Not all at the same time.
0: No. We got Blood Drive going on right now.
2: That's it. So, Community Blood Center, Blood Drive, Get in the Game, Give Blood. That's the City of Warrensburg Fire and Police. They always have their Blood Off contest.
0: Yep.
2: Who can give the most blood? So that is today from 9 a.m. to 6 p.m. And that is the American Legion Hall on East Young. Come give blood and get a free slice of Papa Murphy's pizza. And
0: guess what else they get?
2: 11 to 5. What?
0: Two tickets to a Royals game.
2: Whoa. Is that a reward or a punishment?
0: No. Right down. Isn't that down there on the corner? Let's,
2: oh, for the save. Score two Royals home game tickets when you join us to give. So.
0: How about that?
2: Yeah. Yeah. We're going out to the ballpark Thursday afternoon.
0: Oh.
2: Going out. I will try not to be ejected.
0: Okay, good
2: for
0: you.
2: But we're going out Thursday afternoon and gonna root on the boys in blue. Also, from the Warrensburg Cat Advocates, where homeless cats have a voice. Everybody needs a voice, including cats. So they are hosting a bingo event. That's tomorrow, Saturday, June 6th. That is being held at 209 East Market. Doors open at 2:30. It helps raise funds for local cats in need. They've got an adoption program, a pet pantry and resource program, and, you know, doing some good work. I know around town here.
0: They do a good job.
2: Yeah, and, you know, since people are responsible, these people are taking care of that. And I know that what they've done over the years, I've seen it in the neighborhood here in town. They'll come catch those cats. They will spay and neuter them. And then they release them back into their habitat.
0: Yep.
2: The least disrupted thing for those little kitties, but also it saves from the exploding cat population. So you do good work, folks. Appreciate you very much. The Warrensburg Community Theater is presenting some plays on Friday, June 12th at 7:30, Tuesdays with Maury, and that's from that book by Mitch Albom.
0: Uh-huh.
2: That is Saturday, June 13th at 2 p.m. and 7:30 p.m., and then Sunday at June 14th, 2 p.m. in the Warrensburg High School Lecture Hall. And then also coming up, I believe, the Kitchen Witches, and that's coming up on Thursday, June 18th, 7:30, Friday, June 19th, 7:30, Saturday, June 20th, 2 p.m. and 7:30 p.m., and that is also at the high school lecture hall.
0: Yes, indeed. I had those some of those folks in the studio yesterday talking about this.
2: Yeah. And that's good to see community theater, and I know that our good friend Dr. Aaron Scully, who I saw last night, has the Missouri Summer Rep going on, and I know they were up in Richmond the other day. Or Lexington last. Anyway, they're going to be around, and I think they're going to be
0: Sunday.
2: This weekend.
0: Sunday.
2: Is it?
0: I'm not sure what time that is.
2: But anyway, Sunday, because I know the girls are going to be going to that. Yeah. I saw Aaron last night, and he's quite a superstar in it talent. So he does
0: indeed.
2: Some good stuff here. And you know, as usual, folks, we always have to remember. Oh, and what else is going on? Farmers Market tomorrow down on the square.
0: Going
2: to be a beautiful morning, more and more produce coming out. I always stop by the Green Truck Bakery and pick up some jalapeno cheddar or some Danish from them. So, and also, oh, our good friends, Rick and Truman, you dudes. I was walking the other day, Truman honked at me, but since they're neighbors. Tomorrow, the First Christian Church has their community breakfast.
0: The first Saturday.
2: We gave them a little as their community breakfast.
0: First Saturday.
2: The first Saturday, we gave them

0: Scotty Dunham, Rick and Truman, Duh Painters, Barry Bling Whitworth, Beth Rutt, visited with her on the phone yesterday. Tom McCormick, saw him last night over at the Morris Collins Child Development.
1: You must be the busiest guy in town. You just see everybody.
0: I'm happening, Woody.
1: Must be, golly.
0: I thought I flew under the radar, but obviously not. I thought I was a stealth baby.
2: Yeah.
0: So, one of your biggest fans, Woody Wilma Bale, is listening today over there. Brother Craig listening, Troy the bartender, David Grisdale, Dana down, Big Brothers and Big Sisters. I think they've got something coming up soon.
1: They've always got something going on.
0: Maybe a scavenger hunt coming up, if I can
1: they
0: remember.
1: They do have a scavenger hunt coming
0: up.
1: Yeah,
0: and we'll be talking about that down the road. And I can never forget our Hy-Vee beauties, Kaylin, Kathy, Vicky, and Deborah. Deborah says my voice soothes her. She's obviously the only one in the world. And I can't forget the naughty Hy-Vee pharmacists, Alyssa, Julie-licious, and Elaine. Woody, the word of the week, brontophobia.
1: Okay.
0: Here it is, the brain teaser, the word of the week, brontophobia. What is it, Woody?
1: I have no idea.
0: It's not fear of brontosauruses, since they're not around anymore. Okay? It is fear of thunderstorms. So, Woody, do not stoke those people's brontophobia with your weather forecast. So, I did want to tell you, I was out last night. I went down to the groundbreaking and the ceremonial opening of the Morris Collins Child Development Center downtown in the old Woods grocery store.
1: Uh-huh.
0: And, God, what a well-deserved honor for our dear friend Morris Collins. What a great guy and what a great family. And I did get to visit with the family. I had Morris's wife in class.
1: Really?
0: I had the daughters in class, and I had Seth in class. And so I visited with them, and it's good to visit with Seth, who was a heck of a center fielder for the Mules.
1: He
0: was a great center fielder. I met his uncle, and he said, "This is the uncle that got me into baseball." I said, "Well, you are a dude then. Good guy. I'll show you a picture here in a little bit." And, of course, you know, the top of the hour, we always have that suspense drum roll on what's going to come out of my mouth.
1: Okay.
0: Look at him. He swallowed hard.
3: I'm leaving the room.
0: Thought for the week.
1: Okay.
0: Release the files in D.C.
1: Uh-huh.
0: And release the signatures in Jeff City.
1: Well, there you go. Get two for one there.
0: Drum roll, please.
1: Brrr.
0: Boom.
1: How about that?
0: All right. Let's go back to drinking wine.
3: Well, thank you, Steve. I want to say a little thanks to a few people. We've got Connie Baldwin, Donna Matthews, Christy Riddle. We all appreciate them listening in, whether it's being today or being Saturday morning.
0: Our good friend Christy listens.
3: You betcha.
0: Hi, Christy. We got stories.
3: Oh, I don't want to go there.
0: She's a great lady.
1: Do I have... Have I sampled this already? I must have. You wouldn't pour me that short, would you?
3: Yes, I would.
0: Yeah, that's a real short pour, Woody. What'd you think of this one?
3: This is what we're on now in your glass now is the Alexander Valley Vineyard.
0: Wait, but I've still got the old one, though.
3: No, you don't. You've got the new one.
0: Okay.
3: And it's Cabernet Sauvignon for Andrews Allard Valley, Sonoma County, 2022 Wetzel Family Estates.
1: Where'd it come from?
0: I brought it.
1: Oh, you brought that, okay.
0: It is, I think, around $23. And as we've said before, anything Alexander Valley makes is a good wine. They do a really good Cab Franc. They do a really good red blend, which I think actually the red blend, I think, is the best of them. And they're all kind of pretty much mid-20s, but then they've got the Alexander Valley Reserve. That is a cab that's about a $50 bottle of wine, which is really good wine. But anything Alexander Valley makes is really a good wine.
3: All you got to do is reach in, go buy and pay for it, and you're going to be very satisfied.
0: I was going to go down and reach in and have Woody pay for it.
1: That would be better, wouldn't it?
3: That would be better.
1: Not good for me.
3: You might have Irma on your back after that, so yeah. I'm not going to do that.
1: There we go.
0: Yeah, and
1: we're
0: gonna have that back. So, Woody, is yours already gone?
1: Yeah.
0: That was a short pour.
1: It was a very short pour. That's okay.
0: Okay, yeah, we'll see.
1: I have work to do yet. So. Okay.
0: Do you really?
1: Yes. Oh, yes.
0: Are you off at 1, though?
1: Yeah.
0: You're off at 1. Do you work 5 to 1, or?
1: I work 5 to 1.
0: 5.

0: to one. So this is your happy hour.
1: Whatever.
0: This is everybody's happy hour right now.
2: Steve, this is a...
1: That is good, Steve.
0: Yeah.
1: Yeah, that's a good wine.
0: Again, they don't make a bad wine, Alexander
2: it's
0: Valley.
2: It's a 22.
0: Yeah.
2: It's priced pretty affordable, I think. It'd be well worth the money.
0: Well, Alexander Valley, Marietta, and the Brady's, all three of them make good big red wines, and the price point is pretty much mid-20s.
2: Yep.
0: All of them on those.
2: Yeah, the Brady's been running pretty consistently about 22.
0: Yeah. And then your Marietta's around 25, the Cristo, and then these are all good, so.
1: We'll go back to sports again here.
0: Okay.
1: Did you watch the Royals game last night?
0: Yes,
2: yep.
0: I did.
1: Josh Rojas?
0: Yeah, tell us the guy. So, yeah.
1: I've never heard of him before.
0: Well, no, I guess he played a lot for Arizona Diamondbacks,
1: yeah,
0: but he's eight years
1: before.
0: In the majors, but he was in Omaha. Anyway, they're on the road.
1: Yeah.
0: So they played the AAA Omaha team, played a game at noon, and they got done with the game at noon, and they said, you're coming to Kansas City. So he got on the plane, he got to Kansas City, And then we had the 1 hour rain delay.
1: Yeah.
0: And he said, I think I may get in tonight. And so he literally got there, you know, in like the sixth inning. And he comes up, and his first at bat for the Royals, what's
1: surely
0: he do?
1: He didn't fly to Kansas City. He flew to Minnesota.
0: I mean, he flew to Minnesota.
1: Yeah.
2: He was with the team in spring training.
0: Yeah.
1: Yeah.
0: Yeah. But so the guy played two games. In two states in one day.
1: Yeah, he did.
0: That's got to be some...
1: And the bases are loaded, and his first appearance for Kansas City drives in two runs with a bases loaded single.
0: Right up the middle.
1: Right up the middle.
0: Right up the
2: middle.
0: We'll
2: probably cut him tomorrow.
0: Well, they had a roster spot because Kolick, who pitched a heck of a game the other day, had some kind of personal thing, so there's a spot on the roster, and he just pitched, so he wasn't doing the rotation. That was a great bring-up, though.
1: It was.
0: So, and then you just get to the eighth and ninth, and you just hang on and hope with the bullpen. So,
1: I wonder how they get these guys around the country. When they call somebody up, and he was in Columbus, Ohio.
0: Yeah.
2: Well, he was with the Omaha. He was with the AAA.
0: Yeah.
2: Team.
1: Yeah, in Columbus though.
0: Yeah.
1: But he was in Columbus, and how did they get him to?
2: He got on a plane.
0: He got on a plane. There was a half an hour Uber, and he was there. So
1: how did they work that out though? I mean, you got to have money.
0: Oh yeah, yeah.
1: And connections to get you a flight to somewhere.
2: I'm sure
1: real
2: there's
1: quick
2: some.
1: Like that.
2: I'm sure there's some travel secretary with the AAA deal that
1: you
2: took
1: think so?
2: Care of
1: oh,
2: it.
1: Oh sure.
2: Works
1: it out.
2: He missed. He missed the first plane. He had to lay over 3 hours or four.
1: Is that right?
2: Yeah.
0: Well, and he said he took 20 swings in the cage,
1: and
0: then was ready to go. I was glad because they kept leaving guys on base. I love Bobby Witt, but he keeps swinging those old pitches and popping them up.
1: Does he?
0: He's popping up more this year than I've ever seen.
1: The guy that's hot right now
2: is Massey.
0: Yeah, and it's on low pitches. Yeah, Massey has raised his average from 230 to 270. He's hitting the heck out of the ball, and I thought he always had it. But, you know, he had seasons that were interrupted by injuries.
1: Yeah. He's got three home runs, I think, in the last.
0: And he had a couple of games back-to-back last week. He had a bunt signal and a homer. So
1: yep.
0: He's
1: 2 days ago.
0: Good Lord, we need it. We need Garcia back, too.
2: How long is he going to be out now?
0: He pinch hit last night.
1: Garcia did.
2: He's still having a little
1: they
2: trouble.
1: They said he was going to be available.
0: Yeah, they don't want him running. So yeah.
2: He says he can play defense, he can hit, but the running, he's not 100% yet.
1: Hammies are no fun.
0: No, because
1: strings because
0: you retweak them real easy.
1: Yeah,
0: real
1: easy to do again. You got to let them heal. Totally.
2: Well, Woody, we're kind of getting close to half the hour pass here.
1: Past already, man.
2: So we'll be right back after this short message.
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0: the grip.
1: And we're back after those short messages. 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So if you want to try this, I think it'd be a real quick time to get by there and pick one up. Then we moved on to Anonymous 42's wine, which is Alta Colina Estate Syrah. It's a 20 model from Paso Robles, Adelaido District. We think it's probably around $50. Probably you'd have to get on the internet to get that available. Then we moved into Steve's Alexander Valley Vineyard, around $22-$25 from Cabernet Sauvignon from Alexander Valley, Sonoma County. It's a 22 model. And that is all the wines from Alexander Valley are very good. Very good buy.
2: 22 model, huh?
1: Mm-hmm. Yeah. And then we're going to move on.
2: Is this a Ford or a Chevy?
3: I was going to say, how are we talking cars? And you'll be glad to know over the break, none of us pulled a wine muscle. Those are hard to come back from. So.
1: Now we're going to move on to a wine that I brought home a couple of years ago from Moon Mountain District. It's called Be Wise Vineyards. It's Cabernet Sauvignon. It's a 20. And the vineyard is just north out of the town of Sonoma, and we actually got turned on to this one from we were at Sato St. Jean. It's just down the road a little bit. VJB Cellars is right there, and they have a new tasting room now that's just a little bit further down the road on the west side.
2: So you
3: have you set up a lean-to at that particular winery yet?
1: I had to clear it out so I could get the jet helicopter in.
3: Oh, well, that and anything from Moon Mountain already tells you it's going to be good. So.
1: Well, we hope so.
3: Well, let's see. Let's see. Robert just tripped his way into the studio.
2: Oh, there he is. Hey, Robert.
4: I saw that.
3: I saw him. He stumbled.
4: That chair in the
3: he stumbled.
2: Did he stumble?
3: He didn't go down. Did you pull a hamstring?
1: Yeah.
3: You and Garcia?
1: What's interesting about Be Wise, we were tasting there with a young lady, and she pulled a bottle out, and I told her she didn't have to taste us on that one. It was a $200 bottle, and she went ahead and tasted it. That was one of the first $200 bottles I'd ever tasted.
2: Mm. How much is this one?
1: About $100.
3: $100? $100, a C note. So you better not drink any of that, Robert.
4: It's too soon.
3: Yeah,
4: too
3: that's
4: soon?
3: What he figured.
1: That's good. That's more for me.
4: Okay. Well, I'm
3: going to
4: have a not-too-soon one in a minute.
3: All right. That's drinking pretty good.
1: That's been double decanted. That's all I can do.
3: That's got tobacco, Woody.
4: He couldn't add any age to it.
3: So what? What kind of looks that, Woody? Look.
2: Good.
3: He's looking like Gabby Hayes over there.
1: like he's chewing tobacco.
3: And anybody under 70 don't know who the hell we're talking about. Roy Rogers' sidekick.
2: I was like, all right, Roy.
3: Yeah, Roy Rogers' sidekick, Gabby.
2: Yeah.
3: That's drinking pretty good, Chuck. That's good.
1: I think it'll be fine. I think I'm going to save it for tomorrow night.
2: I can tell it's a little green, though. It will stand
1: it'll be
2: some
1: better. It'll be better.
2: Resting.
4: Mm-hmm. All right, let me try it.
2: Uh-oh, here we go. Now we're going to get the real stuff.
1: We're going to get really hammered here.
4: Not bad, Chuck.
1: Thank you.
4: You're right about the green, though.
2: Yeah, it is a little greenish.
4: It definitely. That's going to be. Hopefully, you got several of these that you're aging.
1: Nope, don't have but one.
3: Just one.
2: Hopefully, you got several of them at $100 to pop.
3: Since you're going out to eat tonight, then why don't you leave this with me and I'll drink it and celebrate your anniversary.
1: I'll let you take my wife on and see how that comes out.
3: And you tell Jimmy Francais, hey, at JJ's for me.
1: I'll talk to him.
4: JJ's, huh?
3: The man with the dangling earring.
4: All right.
3: Robert's pouring.
4: I have no idea what this is.
3: Well, you're supposed to. You brung it.
4: Nope.
3: Okay.
4: There is some cork in there, though.
3: Well, okay.
4: Just for you, though.
3: Well, I'm getting my fiber today.
2: Fiber.
4: You can pull it out.
3: No, it's good. It's good. You can have a granola bar. You can get some cork fiber. Either way today, Woody. Mm-hmm. Let's see what we got.
1: Ooh.
3: Ooh, nice nose.
2: It is.
3: Dark.
2: It's not old enough to have gotten a silver ring around it yet.
4: I don't know if it's any good.
3: Tastes good to me.
4: What are you studying?
3: What do you think, Woodman?
2: Good.
3: Mmm. This would go good with a big ribeye. Yep. This is a ribeye wine.
2: Good with anything.
3: Yeah, it's a good ribeye wine.
1: It's okay.
3: What do you go good with your Snickers?
2: Mm-hmm.
1: Oh, yeah.
2: I'll try that.
3: Look at that cork. The cork is cork is dark and crystallized.
1: Oh, boy.
4: What is it, Woody?
2: Mmm.
1: Good.
4: This has stumped the panel.
2: Oh. Mm. It's got to be.
3: I'm going with a cab.
2: Got to be.
4: It's got to be.
2: A 17 or 18.
4: Mm. Oh, man.
2: Can't be that. Can't be any older than that.
4: Why do you say that, Woody?
2: Because it doesn't have the. It doesn't have the old look to it or the taste.
1: It doesn't have the brown ring around it.
2: No.
3: It doesn't have the brownish or the plum.
2: No, it doesn't. Is it older than that?
4: Try another sip.
3: Mm.
4: Could be younger.
2: It is younger than that. It might be.
3: Mm. Okay.
2: Might be under 20.
1: I'm just enjoying this.
2: Might be a little under 20, mm-hmm. 18 to 20 in that range.
3: You usually nail it, Woody. I'm clueless on this one.
4: Really?
3: Well, I just thought it was a cab. I didn't know the year.
4: They just give up on the year.
2: But it doesn't have it doesn't have enough tobacco to be cab.
3: What is
2: but
3: it?
2: It is Cabernet of 2004.
3: Holy 22-year-old cab.
2: Are you kidding me?
1: Jiminy.
3: Well, it has aged well, as have you, Woody.
2: Wow.
3: Yes.
2: That's got to be a good wine. It is a good wine.
1: I just
2: it tastes
1: don't,
2: good.
1: It doesn't have that
2: four.
1: Brown. It doesn't have that brown circle
2: young.
1: Around the wine.
4: Quality.
1: Yeah. Yeah,
3: yeah the quality
2: that,
3: of the grape and the winemaker.
4: I don't know.
2: You don't have any
3: he don't
2: clues?
3: Know.
2: Young Ridge. At least 50. That's what it's called. Young Ridge 2004 Napa Valley Cabernet Sauvignon.
4: And they've closed down.
2: But that's funny that doesn't have the old look or the old taste. That tastes like a young wine.
4: Panel.
3: You know, I just guess cab. You know.
2: That'll lay down another.
4: You got that right.
2: 10 years, won't it?
4: No. Well, I don't know.
2: It may.
4: We won't know now.
2: Because we're going to drink it, huh? Young Ridge. Huh. We've never had anything like that before.
1: Mm.
2: Have we?
1: Good.
3: Mm.
4: It's okay.
2: I haven't. Cabernet Sauvignon 2004.
4: So,
2: you're looking for stuff to tump me, aren't you? You're just trying to bring stuff to stump me.
4: No. I just want to point out how aging makes a difference.
2: Boy, it does.
4: Especially if you have a quality wine.
2: But that'll age another few years at least.
4: How do you say that?
1: B-wise.
4: So the B-wise, there's a good example that what this would be like in 20 years.
3: Because the B-Wise was what? Was that a 20? That was a 20, so.
4: Well, not 20, maybe 15 years.
3: Mm-hmm.
4: So, you know, for the young listeners out there, I'm sure there's some. If there isn't anybody who has young wine enthusiasts, explain to them how if they get good quality wine, they can age it.
1: Know your producer.
2: But, you know, usually, always, when Robert brings a wine, that's a 14 or 15. It's got the ring around it, and then you can tell it's aged a while by the aroma and what it looks like. And this is none of that.
4: It's so good.
3: He stumped you, Woody. You've come a long way since you were getting baby diapers on the palate.
4: Yeah.
3: You have progressed, Woodman.
2: Yeah.
3: You're good.
4: Do we have time for one more?
2: Yeah, we do.
3: Let's take our break and then
2: we'll take a break and get it on when we come back.
1: We'll be right back.
4: Quick taste on
3: just.
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0: We're back trying our last little shot of wine.
1: What do we have?
2: Shot of wine.
0: We have poured a Kukla wine.
2: A what?
0: Paso de...
2: What is it?
0: Adelaide District. It's a Paso red wine. K-U-K-K-U-L-A.
1: Kukla?
0: Kukla.
1: Kukla.
0: And it is a 17.
2: And what's the grape? Is it a...
0: It says it's a red blend.
2: It's kind of in a Syrah bottle.
0: It doesn't say what it is. No, yes, it does. It's 70% Grenache and 30% Syrah.
2: Mm. So a GS and no M. No Mourvèdre.
3: I'm too cheap to hire anybody.
1: Boy, that's a different aroma to this.
2: It's got a little more barnyard.
1: Yeah.
2: Particularly on the finish.
3: Vintage?
1: Yeah.
3: You weren't supposed to do that.
2: You were involved in a private conversation off while we're doing a live wine show, so pay attention.
0: Couldn't keep it from those guys.
2: Yeah.
3: Chuck.
2: Woody liked it.
1: I do.
2: Got a little barnyard on the finish,
1: Woody?
2: There's
1: a barnyard on the finish, really.
2: In a good way.
1: In a good way. There's good. That's a good wine.
3: Get the Grenache and the Syrah.
1: Kukla.
3: Kukla.
1: Kukla. Is that you saying? Kukla?
3: Yeah, something like that.
1: Kukla.
3: Now, they're still in business. Chuck hasn't had a chance to visit them yet.
0: Haven't made
3: he
0: it.
3: He had Kukla. A plan, but then it fell through.
1: Got any idea of the price of that one? No?
4: 40-ish.
1: 40-ish?
3: Yeah.
1: Tasty. Tasty.
0: I was reading a wine magazine last night about basically about California, what destinations and wine tastings and food and lodging, and it's really interesting to go places and see that, and places that you've been and eaten and had meals and tasted. It's really kind of fun.
1: Yeah, I bet.
3: So this is 3 days.
2: Whoa.
1: Really?
2: You put it in the fridge and then bring it back out?
3: It hasn't. I mean, I think it's improved, it's smoothed out, but it's been fantastic.
1: It's good.
2: Yeah, the tannins are smooth on the finish.
3: I sent a picture to Chuck the other day. It's like, it's so hard not to drink.
1: I would have probably guessed that as 17 or 18, though.
3: Yeah.
1: I would have. That's about what it would be.
3: It's a good time to drink those
1: it's a good time
3: 10-year-old.
1: Say that.
2: It's always a good time to drink wine, Robert.
1: Say goodbye.
2: We were cut off rather abruptly today, folks.
3: Well, shout out to the Mules for almost getting.
2: Yes, indeed. Yeah.
3: That 23 runs and then 15 walks is like the most ever.
2: Yeah.
3: Yeah.
0: Well, I guess we're getting to the end. Steve, why don't you take us home?
2: Oh, boy, to our little Friday morning family. We love hanging with you. It makes it the best day of the week for us. We hope it makes your day go just a little quicker and a little giddier. We hope we put a little smile on your face with our antics. So remember, this is your community radio, Coco up on the hill, or as we call it, Radio Free Warrensburg or Guerrilla Radio. So till next week, bring some light to the darkness. Bring some love to the darkness. Defend our beloved democracy. Embrace the grape. Uncork your mind. Let your freak flag fly. Get on the love train.
0: Peace, love, and Ron McKay.
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From the Cocoa Weather Center, the Warrensburg forecast today, partly sunny, high of 87. South-southwesterly wind gusting to 24 miles an hour. Tonight, partly cloudy, low of 69. Saturday, partly sunny, high 88. Saturday night, chance of rain again after 1 a.m., mostly cloudy, a low of 68. Showers, possibly a thunderstorm Sunday with a high of 83.

A teenager in love. Dion and the Belmonts on Coco. And we got back into the good time oldies with Three Dog Night and One. And this is Gene Pitney. Hurts. Ooh, it hurts to be in love.

0: You belong to me, the Duprees on Coco. Get to the weather here in just a moment. After that, Brotherhood of Man United We Stand.
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0: From the Coco Weather Center, the Warrensburg forecast today, partly sunny, high of 87. South-southwesterly wind gusting to 24 miles an hour. Tonight, partly cloudy, low of 69. Saturday, partly sunny, high 88. Saturday night, chance of rain again after 1 a.m., mostly cloudy, a low of 68. Showers, possibly a thunderstorm Sunday with a high of 83.
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All Strung Out. KOKO with Nino Tempo and April Stevens doing that one for you. And the Mindbenders just before that with a groovy Kind of Love. Brotherhood of Man, too. United We Stand. We're going to catch you up to date on all the news here in just a few minutes. At 11 o'clock, we'll get a report from the Fox News Radio Network, the Missouri Net. I'll have your local news. Greg will have the sports. We'll keep you updated on all that, including weather, too. Right here on KOKO. This is Beverly Brimmers. Hey, don't say you don't remember.

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1: A surprise in the new jobs report on Lisa Brady, Fox News, with more hiring than economists expected.

0: not only for May, with 172,000 jobs created, but also in revisions for the past few months.
1: The unemployment rate remaining the same here, but this huge jobs numbers will mean the Federal Reserve will look at this and possibly pause interest rates for the foreseeable future because you have strong job growth. Now, if you look back at the revisions on this, both March and April were revised up a huge number, 93,000 jobs. Now, the number of jobs for the past 3 months shows that the fear of artificial intelligence replacing jobs maybe just hasn't materialized yet.
0: Fox Business's Edward Lawrence at the White House, where National Economic Council Director Kevin Hassett says the Trump economy is creating a golden age, telling Fox,
2: "We've got all these factories, the $18 trillion in factory spending. It's starting to really, really show up."
0: But inflation is outpacing wage growth in the latest numbers, and there's a sell-off on Wall Street. President Trump posting stocks should go up with a great jobs report. He heads later today to Wisconsin for a roundtable event focusing on farmers who've been hit by higher fuel prices and fertilizer costs during the conflict with Iran. China's president will visit North Korea next week for the first time in nearly 7 years.
3: The trip will be the latest in a series of steps by China to reinforce its close ties with its nuclear-armed neighbor. This, as North Korean leader Kim called this week for an exponential expansion of his atomic arsenal. And Chinese Coast Guard and Taiwan naval vessels faced off in the waters near the strait between China and the island democracy.
0: Fox's Greg Palcott. Just getting word, NASA is telling crew members on the International Space Station to end safe haven procedures and return to normal operations. This after Russia reportedly paused repair work on the latest leak issue inside its service module, which has been docked to the station for more than 2 decades. 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
0: A frantic search continues in Michigan for a missing teen.
8: Police in Detroit and East Point, Michigan have launched an extensive investigation into the disappearance of 17-year-old Noah Winters, who left home around 1 a.m. May 14th and got into a black Jeep Compass. Hours later, his mother received messages claiming her son was dead, that his body had been left inside a vacant home in Detroit. Patricia Johnson is now begging for help.
9: In the world do you send a mother a message saying that her child is deceased and you can't tell them where he is?
8: Investigators say they've located the Jeep and searched multiple locations as they also work to identify people responsible. Jeff Manasso, Fox News.
0: A judge just ordering a former CIA agent found with hundreds of gold bars to remain detained for now. The suspect accused of stealing millions from the government and lying about his education and military service after the gold bars, cash, and luxury watches were found in his Virginia home. A proposed data center facing public pushback in Utah is now much smaller.
10: The developers behind the proposed Box Elder County data center include Kevin O'Leary, the reality TV star known as Mr. Wonder, who is the project chair. Box Elder County is in the northwest corner of Utah, about 160 miles from Salt Lake City. O'Leary told State Senate President J. Stuart Adams in a letter that his team will remove about 20,000 acres from the data center's original footprint, which spanned 40,000 acres. Last week, Adams called for the facility to be reduced by 75%. Public pressure, debate, and backlash over the proposed center has continued for more than a month. Part of the adjustment cited by O'Leary will remove waterfowl management land south of the center.
0: Fox's Tanya J. Powers. British actor Anthony Head has died, best known for Buffy the Vampire Slayer and more recently Ted Lasso. He was 72. His family says he had complications from pneumonia. I'm Lisa Brady, Fox News.
11: What you see is happening now.
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13: Unfortunately, most of our area was hit by severe hail. 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
1: With News on Missouri Net, I'm Marshall Griffin. Southeast Missouri Congressman Jason Smith defended President Trump's economic policies during a hearing Thursday in Washington. Smith asked Treasury Secretary Scott Bessent to compare inflation rates between the Trump and Biden administrations.
2: And so what is core inflation this very second?
3: 2.8%.
2: 2.8%. But at this time, during the Biden administration, it was 6.2?
3: Yes, sir.
2: Wow. You wouldn't think that was the case based on the rhetoric coming from the other side.
1: But Democrat Richard Neal of Massachusetts pushed back. He said tariffs imposed by President Trump combined with the Iranian war are driving up prices for working-class Americans. A state audit has found the eastern Missouri city of Ellsbury missed out on potential revenue of $44,000 and $50,000 in 2024 by keeping money in accounts that don't earn interest. And the Missouri Highways and Transportation Commission has approved a new long-range transportation plan through the year 2050. This is Missouri Now.
4: Black vultures are becoming more of a problem across Missouri. I'm Chris Chin, director of the Missouri Department of Agriculture. Black vultures are more aggressive than turkey vultures and have been known to kill livestock. The Missouri Department of Agriculture has partnered with Missouri Farm Bureau and USDA Wildlife Services to raise awareness about the black vulture issue for livestock owners. One of the many questions we get is, how do I tell the difference between the black vulture and the turkey vulture? Turkey vultures have red heads, while black vultures have black heads. Both of the birds have featherless heads. 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When viewed from below, their wings have white patches at the end. You can find more information about black vultures at blackvultures.agriculture.mo.gov.
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7: 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A Leighton man suffered moderate injuries after he swerved to avoid an animal in the roadway west of Leighton on Thursday. The Highway Patrol says the 43-year-old man was riding his motorcycle west on Route 2 when, at around 5:20 a.m., he attempted to avoid an animal in the roadway. The motorcycle crossed the center of the road before going off the right side of the highway and overturning, ejecting the driver. He was taken to the hospital with a moderate injury. A Holden man was scheduled to make his initial court appearance after allegedly stealing copper and brass from a local school. According to a probable cause statement, the Johnson County Sheriff's Office opened an investigation this week for a property damage and theft incident at the Crestridge R7 school district. A man found to be driving a blue Nissan Murano had allegedly climbed up a pipe to the roof of the building, damaged several air conditioning units, and stripped copper and brass from them. The damage caused was estimated at over $10,000. The vehicle was then traced to a Holden residence of 43-year-old Robert Don Bolin. The Nissan was located outside of the residence. When questioned about the theft, Bolin couldn't give an accurate account of his whereabouts at the time.

0: A receipt was also recovered showing Boland had sold a large quantity of copper and brass at a local scrapyard the day after the theft. He was arrested on charges of stealing and first-degree property damage. The Warrensburg Fire and Police Department's blood drive is going on today at the Matthews Crawford Post 131 of the American Legion until 6 o'clock this evening. All donors will score 2 Kansas City Royals home game tickets, as well as Papa Murphy's Pizza this afternoon. 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Missouri's annual Free Fishing Weekend is Saturday and Sunday. It's the perfect opportunity to introduce young kids to fishing. The Free Fishing Weekend applies at state conservation areas. It's necessary to follow all regulations, though. Some private, city, and county lakes may still require permits and fees during the weekend. Next meeting for the Johnson County Commission, Monday, beginning at 8:30 a.m. at the former Reese School, 301 West Market Street, Suite 105 in Warrensburg, the temporary headquarters. Tentative agenda for the commission on Monday at 9:30, review and approval of previous minutes. At 10, consideration of the road acceptance for Hidden Hills Estates. And at 10:30, discussion on closing a quarter mile of Northeast 575 just off of Northeast 1201 Road. And during the day, any other business as presented to the commission could also be considered. Also Monday, the Warrensburg City Council meets in regular session, beginning at 7 o'clock in Council Chambers at the Municipal Center, 200 South Holden Street in Warrensburg. The Knobnostra Board of Aldermen has given final approval to an ordinance that will lift restrictions on a number of fireworks during the 4th of July holiday. Residents of Knobnostra may shoot fireworks July 3rd and 4th from 11 to 11, and July 5th from 11 a.m. to 10 p.m., the board also discussed whether to also temporarily lift open container restrictions for public events, but took no action on that. That's KOKO News. I'm Marion Woods.
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6: 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NBA Finals, Game 2 tonight in San Antonio, 7:30 tip. San Antonio, a 5.5-point favorite. Knicks lead the series 1-0. Major League Baseball yesterday, Kansas City scored twice in the ninth inning, beat the Twins 8-6. Kansas City at Minnesota tonight. Catch it right here on KOKO. Cincinnati at St. Louis. We'll have that for you on our sister station, 98.5 The Bar. New York Yankees have announced that Aaron Judge is going to be out indefinitely. He has a rib fracture. Texas, back-to-back winners, national champions in softball. They beat Texas Tech by a score of 4-1. D1 Super Regionals get underway today for college baseball. The Fever, they beat the Dream 83-71 last night. Caitlin Clark, 17 points, 7 rebounds, and 8 assists. Fever at the Liberty on Saturday night. For KOKO Sports, I'm Greg Hassler.
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10: Okay, I've got a big helping of Rolling Stones with a side of zombies and some Simon and Garfunkel over easy. Is that you?
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Good morning once again. It is a Friday here on the Woods program on Coco, almost to the weekend here. And for some of you, you may already be there. I don't know. That was Herb Alpert. This guy's in love with you. Marvin Gaye earlier, Ain't No Mountain High Enough, and Mama and the Papas, and go where you want to go, all right? Knickerbockers now. This is Lies.

Good Time Oldies on Coco on a Friday morning on the Wood Show with Elvis and Wear My Ring Around Your Neck. Left Bank too, Pretty Ballerina and the Knickerbockers with Lies. Baseball today, the Royals in Minnesota for the second game of a four-game series with the Twins. Royals won 8-6 last night, getting two in the ninth inning to win the game. Tonight's broadcast time, a half hour later than last night at 6:30 for the pregame show right here on Coco. Here are Simon and Garfunkel's Scarborough Fair.

0: All right, my friends, Blueberry Hill, Fats Domino on Coco, and right before that one, the Bee Gees, one of their really early hits called I Gotta Get a Message to You. Weather in just a moment here, and then we'll have Something's Burning. Kenny Rogers in the first edition coming up.
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0: From the Coco Weather Center, the Warrensburg forecast today, partly sunny, high of 87. South-southwesterly wind gusting to 24 miles an hour. Tonight, partly cloudy, low of 69. Saturday, partly sunny, high 88. Saturday night, chance of rain again after 1 a.m., mostly cloudy, a low of 68. Showers, possibly a thunderstorm Sunday with a high of 83.

Good Time Oldies on Coco on the fifth day in June, heading to the weekend here, the first weekend in June. Spanky and our gang on Coco like to get to know you, and also Kenny Rogers and the first edition, Something's Burning. I think it's love. Noontime coming up, midday report time at 12. Supremes now, and this was one of their bigger hits called Baby Love.

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1: A former CIA agent just ordered to remain in custody. Lisa Brady, Fox News. He's been accused of stealing from the government and lying about his background.
2: Former CIA agent David Rush was arrested last month, and the FBI searched his home in Northern Virginia. He's accused of stealing more than 300 gold bars from the CIA. The FBI says they found $2 million worth of currency and more than 30 Rolex watches. He's also accused of lying on his resume, including about his education. Rush appeared in federal court today. Federal prosecutors said he was a master manipulator, that there are still funds unaccounted for, and that Rush moved money into commodities that could be liquidated easily.
1: Fox's Jessica Rosenthal. The defense argues everything is accounted for, including the gold bars, but the judge orders Rush to remain in detention for now. Also in Virginia, a former IRS law enforcement officer just sentenced to life in prison without parole for the murder of his wife and a man who was lured to the couple's home as a fall guy. Brendan Banfield was having an affair with the family's au pair, who testified against him and was previously sentenced to 10 years in prison. The judge telling Banfield he not only disregarded his wife's life and lured an innocent man to his death, but also took everything away from his four-year-old daughter. A lot more hiring in May than economists were expecting. 172,000 jobs created, more than double the estimates, and the April and March readings were revised higher.
3: The report suggests resilience in the economy. Hiring appears to have rebounded after cooling in winter months, though it also could make it more difficult for the new Fed chair, Kevin Warsh, to lower interest rates.
1: Fox's Jenny Cosola. The White House Economic Council director says the report shows the Trump economy creating a golden age, also predicting again that prices will go down once the conflict with Iran ends. Today, the president is heading to Wisconsin for a roundtable focusing on farmers. 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
1: The Republican who's been leading the count so far in the California governor's race, Steve Hilton, is proposing a plan to speed up vote counting.
8: We know perfectly well that when you have slow results like this, shamefully slow results like this, all it does is sow suspicion in our election system. It is their responsibility to get it done quickly.
1: Hilton's lead over Democrat Javier Becerra has been narrowing as mail-in ballots come in, with Democrats Tom Steyer also gaining.
9: LA County says since the first big results on election night Tuesday, it processed 81,000 votes, but there's still 688,000 to go. The most recent mail-in ballots that were processed are favoring Democrats, as many analysts suggested they would.
1: Fox's Matt Finn in LA. Under California law, any ballot postmarked by election day must be counted, and each ballot must have its signature verified. The top two in the crowded governor's race will move on to November. The LA mayor's race will also be decided in November, with Democratic incumbent Karen Bass advancing. It's not clear yet, though, who clinches the other spot. For now, Republican Spencer Pratt still in second, as that count also continues. As soccer fans around the world prepare for the World Cup, a very different kind of competition leads to a new world record.
10: A teen in Singapore has officially earned a Guinness World Record for assembling a Mr. Potato Head, taking just 4.63 seconds. 16-year-old Kalen C set the rapid mark back in January when he was 15. C is a competitive Rubik's Cube speed solver and says that kind of training helped him develop the precision and speed needed for the challenge, crushing the previous record of 4.75 seconds. After roughly 400 practice attempts, he finally set the record, completing the toy faster than most people can even open the box.
1: Fox's Matt Murphy. There's a sell-off on Wall Street. The Dow's down 404. The Nasdaq down more than 700. I'm Lisa Brady, Fox News.
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12: From the Cocoa Weather Center, the Warrensburg forecast today, partly sunny, high of 87. South-southwesterly wind gusting to 24 miles an hour. Tonight, partly cloudy, low of 69. Saturday, partly sunny, high 88. Saturday night, chance of rain again after 1 a.m., mostly cloudy, a low of 68. Showers, possibly a thunderstorm

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1: 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Missouri Artist of the Year Ray Harvey is leading the project.
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8: 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Your source for local news, sports, and information 24 hours a day. A Leighton man suffered moderate injuries after he swerved to avoid an animal in the roadway west of Leighton on Thursday. The Highway Patrol says the 43-year-old man was riding his motorcycle west on Route 2 when, at around 5:20 a.m., he attempted to avoid an animal in the roadway. The motorcycle crossed the center of the road before going off the right side of the highway and overturning, ejecting the driver. He was taken to the hospital with a moderate injury. A Holden man was scheduled to make his initial court appearance after allegedly stealing copper and brass from a local school. According to a probable cause statement, the Johnson County Sheriff's Office opened an investigation this week for a property damage and theft incident at the Crestridge R7 school district. A man found to be driving a blue Nissan Murano had allegedly climbed up a pipe to the roof of the building, damaged several air conditioning units, and stripped copper and brass from them. The damage caused was estimated at over $10,000. The vehicle was then traced to a Holden residence of 43-year-old Robert Don Bolin. The Nissan was located outside of the residence. When questioned about the theft, Bolin couldn't give an accurate account of his whereabouts at the time. A receipt was also recovered showing Bolin had sold a large quantity of copper and brass at a local scrapyard the day after the theft. He was arrested on charges of stealing and first-degree property damage. The Warrensburg Fire and Police Department's blood drive is going on today at the Matthews Crawford Post 131 of the American Legion until 6 o'clock this evening. All donors will score two Kansas City Royals home game tickets as well as Papa Murphy's Pizza this afternoon. Give the gift of life. As we head into the summer, as summer is one of the times when blood is needed most. With most people traveling and enjoying outdoor activities, accidents and injuries tend to increase. At the same time, many regular donors are busy with vacations and summer plans, leading to fewer donations, and they need your help. So stop by, donate if you have a chance.

0: today. Missouri's annual Free Fishing Weekend is Saturday and Sunday. It's the perfect opportunity to introduce young kids to fishing. The Free Fishing Weekend applies at state conservation areas. It's necessary to follow all regulations, though. Some private, city, and county lakes may still require permits and fees during the weekend. Next meeting for the Johnson County Commission, Monday, beginning at 8:30 a.m. at the former Reese School, 301 West Market Street, Suite 105 in Warrensburg, the temporary headquarters. Tentative agenda for the commission on Monday at 9:30, review and approval of previous minutes. At 10, consideration of the road acceptance for Hidden Hills Estates. And at 10:30, discussion on closing a quarter mile of Northeast 575, just off of Northeast 1201 Road. And during the day, any other business as presented to the commission could also be considered. Also Monday, the Warrensburg City Council meets in regular session, beginning at 7 o'clock in Council Chambers at the Municipal Center, 200 South Holden Street in Warrensburg. The Knobnostra Board of Aldermen has given final approval to an ordinance that will lift restrictions on a number of fireworks during the 4th of July holiday. Residents of Knobnostra may shoot fireworks July 3rd and 4th from 11 to 11, and July 5th from 11 a.m. to 10 p.m., The board also discussed whether to also temporarily lift open container restrictions for public events, but took no action on that. That's KOKO News. I'm Marion Woods.
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5: 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NBA Finals Game 2 tonight in San Antonio, 7:30 tip. 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Knicks lead the series 1-0. Major League Baseball yesterday, Kansas City scored twice in the ninth inning, beat the Twins 8-6. Kansas City at Minnesota tonight. 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New York Yankees have announced that Aaron Judge is going to be out indefinitely. He has a rib fracture. Texas, back-to-back winners, national champions in softball. They beat Texas Tech by a score of 4-1. D1 Super Regionals get underway today for college baseball. The Fever, they beat the Dream 83-71 last night. Caitlin Clark, 17 points, 7 rebounds, and 8 assists. Fever at the Liberty on Saturday night. For KOKO Sports, I'm Greg Hassler.
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9: Soybeans, corn, and hogs are lower. 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Stein has yield. Soybeans are lower on fund and technical selling. The market continues to wait for any news about soybean sales to China. The USDA did report a soybean product sale to the Philippines this morning. That's set for delivery this marketing year. July beans down 10¾ at 11.18¾. August beans down 9¾ at 11.22¾. Corn is lower on fund and technical selling. Growing conditions in the U.S. are generally favorable, and there are large crops expected out of South America. This is the sixth consecutive session that corn has moved lower. July corn is down 6¾ at 4.17¾. September corn is down 6¼ at 4.26½. The wheat complex is mixed, mostly lower. There is plenty of wheat available in the global market, and U.S. wheat isn't priced competitively. The market is watching the start of winter wheat harvest along with global harvest progress. In Chicago, July wheat's down 1.25 at 580.5. September wheat down 1.5 at 593.75. In Kansas City, July wheat's down 3.25 at 617. And in Minneapolis, July wheat down 0.5 at 620.5. Live and feeder cattle are up on tight, ready supplies. Box beef is higher and sharply higher at midday. August live's up 67 cents at 242.20. October live's up $1.40 at 235.20. August feeder cattle are up 62 cents at 354. Hogs are lower on fund and technical selling in the lower cash business. Butcher hogs are steady at midday. July lean hogs down 262 at 98.97. August lean hogs are down $1.77 at 97.50. I'm Megan Grebner for Brownfield.
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11: Lisa Booth reveals why Democrats are sticking with controversial Maine Senator candidate Graham Plantner.
14: They have abandoned candidates in the past, so why are they standing by this man? But the reason why is they need Maine to try to take back the Senate. Susan Collins, the Republican incumbent senator, is the only Republican running for Senate in a state that Kamala Harris won in 2024. She won that state by 7 percentage points. So they need Maine if they want to take back the Senate. So they've made the calculation that, you know, character flaw be damned, they've got a Senate to win. And that's what they care about more. And also, did I mention the fact that he's cosplaying as a working man, considering the fact that his only client for his oyster farm is his mom, and he went to a prestigious boarding school? He also blamed rape victims. I forgot to mention that in because there's so much to get to that we don't have enough time.
11: For more commentary like this, go to foxnewspodcast.com.
0: From the Cocoa Weather Center, the Warrensburg forecast today, partly sunny, high of 87, south-southwesterly wind gusting to 24 miles an hour. Tonight, partly cloudy, low of 69. Saturday, partly sunny, high 88. Saturday night, chance of rain again after 1 a.m., mostly cloudy, a low of 68. Showers, possibly a thunderstorm Sunday with a high of 83.
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16: Missouri Net Sports, good afternoon. I'm Tim Fisher. We'll start with Major League Baseball, where the St. Louis Cardinals at Busch Stadium tonight open up a three-game weekend series with the Cincinnati Reds. The Cardinals coming off of yesterday's off day after taking their series finale over the Texas Rangers on Wednesday. Tonight, 7:15 first pitch, Kyle Leahy gets the start against Brady Singer. The Kansas City Royals play game two of their four-game weekend set in Minnesota against the Twins tonight. The Royals picking up an 8-6 victory in the series opener last night. Josh Rojas with a two-run single in the ninth inning proved to be the game winner for KC. Tonight, 7:15 first pitch, Michael Wacha gets the start against Sebi Matthews. To college basketball, where the first parts of Mizzou's 26-27 non-conference schedule coming together, the Tigers will play host to Pitt at Mizzou Arena as part of the SEC-ACC Challenge coming up on December 1st. The Tigers also announced the renewal of their rivalry against Nebraska for the first time in 16 years as they'll play in Kansas City on December 12th. On to football in the UFL, where the St. Louis Battlehawks prepping for Sunday's playoff matchup as they will entertain the Louisville Kings head coach Ricky Prohl.
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16: 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Finally to hockey in the ECHL Kelly Cup Finals, where Game 1 is tonight for the Kansas City Mavericks as they host the Florida Everblades. I'm Tim Fisher, Missouri Nut Sports.
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Good afternoon, ladies and gentlemen. Here, final portion of the Wood Show for Friday with Guess Who? Undone. Before that, the Beatles, Here Comes the Sun, and Brooklyn Bridge with The Worst That Could Happen. Love Potion, number 9, ready to go from the Clovers.

good time. Oldies on Coco. Ladies and gentlemen, that was Benny Mardones, Into the Night. Before that, the Supremes and Reflections in the Clovers, Love Potion number 9. Quick look at your weather for the weekend coming up. Let's see, after today, partly cloudy sky tonight with a low of 69. Today, it's going to be partly sunny this afternoon, high of 87. Saturday, partly sunny, a high near 88. Saturday night, chance for some rain after 1 a.m. Mostly cloudy, low 68. And it is going to be a wet one on Sunday, apparently. Chance of precipitation, 90%. Showers and possibly a thunderstorm with a high of 83. Rain on Sunday night with a low of 68. Here's Morning Girl on Coco from the Neon. Phil Harmon.

Lie and the Family Stone on Coco, and I want to take you higher. Earlier, the Rolling Stones, Mama's Little Helper, and the Neon Philharmonic, Morning Girl. I'm out of here. Time's up for me, for the day, and for the week. Hope you have a great weekend, everybody. We'll see you Monday. We'll do this again for you, starting at 6 o'clock in the morning. All right, Don and Juan here. What's your name? Bye.

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1: President Trump calls the numbers incredible. I'm Lisa Brady, Fox News. After an employment report for May, much better than economists expected, 172,000 jobs created. The numbers for April and March also revised higher. But there's a lot of selling on Wall Street.
2: Right now, Wall Street just doesn't understand that the Trump economy is really creating an economic golden age.
1: National Economic Council Director Kevin Hassett says investments spurred by the Trump agenda are beginning to show up. President Trump just telling reporters he'd like to see lower interest rates, speaking on his way to Wisconsin for a farming roundtable. Right now, though the Dow is down 384 points, the Nasdaq's down more than 700. Ukraine's president just calling for greater pressure on Russia as Russia's leader declines an invitation to meet.
3: During a discussion at the St. Petersburg International Economic Forum, Russian President Vladimir Putin rejected a proposal by Ukrainian President Volodymyr Zelensky for a face-to-face negotiation, saying he sees, quote, no point in it. The refusal follows an open letter to Putin that Zelensky published on Thursday, offering to resume peace talks while also taunting Putin over things like inflation and Russia's dependence on China, and saying, quote, after 26 years in power, age is beginning to take its toll. Putin is 73. Zelensky is 48.
1: Fox's Tanya J. Powers. Zelensky says Putin doesn't want to end the war. The Chicago Bears, who've played in Chicago for more than a century, appear set to make Hammond, Indiana their new home.
4: The Bears' board of directors has voted to advance its stadium project in Hammond, choosing so over Arlington Heights, Illinois. Bears president Kevin Warren says a world-class stadium will transform the region that connects northwest Indiana to the south side of Chicago. The exact site in Hammond still to be determined.
1: Fox's Jared Max. The decision to cross state lines comes after an incentives package to keep the Bears in Illinois failed to pass the state legislature. 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
1: The daughter of a woman who was murdered on a train in Atlanta is speaking out as the federal probe of the city's public transit system begins.
9: Shanae Sam's mother, 66-year-old Margaret Swan, was stabbed to death on a MARTA train at the Oakland City Station in Atlanta days after a man was stabbed and injured. She told Fox 5 Atlanta her thoughts about Transportation Secretary Sean Duffy ordering an investigation.
10: I'm glad it's happening, but it shouldn't have took what my mom had to go through, what she went through, in order for MARTA to be investigated.
9: The Federal Transit Administration is looking into crime and fare evasion, as well as how funds are spent on security. John Elijah Matthews was arrested in Fulton County, but faces a federal charge of committing an act of violence causing death on a mass transportation system. Jessica Rosenthal, Fox News.
1: A Trump immigration policy has just been struck down by a federal judge who says the lives of countless immigrants were thrown into legal limbo. The policy, enacted after the shooting of two National Guard members in D.C., made it harder for immigrants from nearly 40 countries to stay and enter the U.S. President Trump engaging with major auto executives this week over proposed legislation aimed at protecting people's right not to use dealers for car repairs.
11: President Trump says he met with leaders of both Ford, GM, and the National Auto Dealers Association, saying they don't want people to fix their cars, which the president called strange, as the auto industry continues sparring with independent repair shops and other groups over the ability to repair new vehicles. Dealers oppose broader repair data legislation, citing intellectual property and aftermarket concerns. As Congress considers multiple proposals, proposals that could expand independent repair shop access to vehicle diagnostic information. The auto service market is worth about $200 billion annually.
1: Fox's Jeff Benasso. The selling on Wall Street is happening even as U.S. oil prices also drop, getting back under $90 a barrel. I'm Lisa Brady, Fox News.
7: From the Cocoa Weather Center, the Warrensburg forecast today, partly sunny, high of 87. South-southwesterly wind gusting to 24 miles an hour. Tonight, partly cloudy, low of 69. Saturday, partly sunny, high 88. Saturday night, chance of rain again after 1 a.m., mostly cloudy, a low of 68. Showers, possibly a thunderstorm Sunday with a high of 83.
12: With news on MissouriNet, I'm Marshall Griffin. Southeast Missouri Congressman Jason Smith defended President Trump's economic policies during a hearing Thursday in Washington. Smith asked Treasury Secretary Scott Bessent to compare inflation rates between the Trump and Biden administrations.
13: And so what is core inflation this very second?
14: 2.8%.
13: 2.8%. But at this time, during the Biden administration, it was 6.2?
14: Yes, sir.
13: Wow. You wouldn't think that was the case based on the rhetoric coming from the other side.
12: But Democrat Richard Neal of Massachusetts pushed back. He said tariffs imposed by President Trump combined with the Iranian war are driving up prices for working-class Americans. A state audit has found the eastern Missouri city of Ellsbury missed out on potential revenue of $44,000 and $50,000 in 2024 by keeping money in accounts that don't earn interest. An American Shaman, Missouri's largest distributor of Kratom products, has ceased doing so effective immediately. This is Missouri Net.
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6: From the Cocoa Weather Center, the Warrensburg forecast today, partly sunny, high of 87, south-southwesterly wind gusting to 24 miles an hour. Tonight, partly cloudy, low of 69. Saturday, partly sunny, high 88. Saturday night, chance of rain again after 1 a.m., mostly cloudy, a low of 68. Showers, possibly a thunderstorm Sunday with a high of 83.
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3: From the Coco Weather Center, the Warrensburg forecast today, partly sunny, high of 87, south-southwesterly wind gusting to 24 miles an hour. Tonight, partly cloudy, low of 69. Saturday, partly sunny, high 88. Saturday night, chance of rain again after 1 a.m., mostly cloudy, a low of 68. Showers, possibly a thunderstorm Sunday with a high of 83.
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1: President Trump is on the move. Lisa Brady, Fox News. He's heading to a farming roundtable in Wisconsin, and on the way there, cheering the latest snapshot of the economy.
2: The job numbers just came out, and they were fantastic. Far better than even anticipated. They anticipated pretty good, but they had no idea it was going to be that.
1: Though he adds he'd like to see lower interest rates after 172,000 jobs created in May, with upward revisions for April and March. However, inflation outpacing wage growth, and there's a sell-off on Wall Street. The president tells the Wall Street Journal he wants his incoming acting director of national intelligence to shrink the size of some agencies, pointing to holdovers from the Biden and Obama administrations.
3: This week, President Trump named Bill Pulte the head of the Federal Housing Finance Agency as acting DNI, raising concerns even from some Republican lawmakers who question his credentials. The president says Pulte will only serve a short time and will not be nominated to the post permanently. He told the Journal that makes Pulte less shackled.
1: Fox's Jared Halpern at the White House. A man convicted of scheming with his mistress to murder his wife and an innocent man is sentenced in Virginia to life in prison without parole.
4: Ahead of sentencing, Brendan Banfield told the court he was not guilty of murdering his wife, Christine. Judge Penias Karate said only twice before has she encountered a defendant accused of murder who showed no remorse and calculated their murders.
5: As I listen to the evidence in this case and listen to your testimony, it is apparent that I am once again looking at that same kind of evil.
4: Banfield was convicted of killing his wife with the help of Brazilian au pair Juliana Magalhães. The two lured Joseph Ryan to the Banfield home through a fetish website and killed both him and Christine. Magalhães has been sentenced to 10 years in prison. The Banfields have a young daughter, and he was also convicted of child endangerment.
1: Fox's Jessica Rosenthal, the judge telling Banfield he took everything away from his four-year-old. 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
1: NASA letting astronauts get back to normal operations on the International Space Station following efforts to repair a leaky Russian module.
10: Crew members aboard the International Space Station were made to shelter inside a docked SpaceX capsule earlier today as Russian cosmonauts were planning to fix yet another leaking crack in their Zvezda service module, but the repairs are being put off for now as the Russian space agency Roscosmos is reviewing more data about the cracks. The crew was allowed to leave the shelter. Zvezda has been mated to the ISS structure for just about 26 years and has been plagued by a series of leaks. NASA and Roscosmos often disagree about the severity. In Miami, Eben Brown, Fox News.
1: Russian officials reporting no risk for crew members or systems. After more than a century of playing football in Chicago, the Chicago Bears are ready to cross state lines, with the board voting for a new stadium proposed in Hammond, Indiana.
11: Bears president Kevin Warren says a world-class stadium will transform the region that connects northwest Indiana to the south side of Chicago. The exact site in Hammond still to be determined. This move follows Illinois lawmakers' failure to pass an incentive package that would have kept the Bears in the Prairie State, where they've always been.
1: Fox's Jared Max. British actor Anthony Head has died, best known to many as librarian Rupert Giles, mentor to Buffy the Vampire Slayer in the TV series.
12: The coming months are going to be hard, I suspect, on all of us. But If it's guilt you're looking for, Buffy, I'm not your man.
1: Most recently appearing in Ted Lasso and in between in other series, plays, and films, Anthony Head was 72. His two daughters say he had complications from pneumonia. An hour to the close on Wall Street, that sell-off deepening. Right now, the Dow is down 664 points. The S&P down more than 2%. The Nasdaq's down more than 1,000. And Lisa Brady, Fox News.
8: From the Coco Weather Center, the Warrensburg forecast. Tonight, partly cloudy, low in the morning, 69. Tomorrow, partly sunny.

0: Mark Sutherland says one of their goals is to inspire a new generation of pilots.
1: We talk to pilots all the time who come in on these teams and they're flying with the Blue Angels and they're flying with, you know, the F-22 team or some of the other aircraft. And they're like, their moment of inspiration was an air show.
0: Tickets must be purchased online at spirit-airshow.com. And communities across Missouri are seeing new murals take shape to mark America's 250th birthday. Missouri Artist of the Year Ray Harvey is leading the project.
2: To do fairly small murals, do five of them around Missouri, trying to find a town that doesn't have a mural, someone that needs a kickstart.
0: This is Missouri Now.
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10: He's my guy, and I love him truly. He's not good looking, heaven knows, but I'm wild about his crazy clothes. He wears

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He's got

0: 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He said,
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3: From the Coco Weather Center, the Warrensburg forecast. Tonight, partly cloudy, low in the morning, 69. Tomorrow, partly sunny, high 88, and a south-southwest wind around 7 to 9 miles an hour. Tomorrow night, a chance of showers and thunderstorms after 1 a.m., mostly cloudy, low 68. Sunday, showers, possibly a thunderstorm, high of 83. Rain likely Sunday night with a low of 68.
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0: From the Coco Weather Center, the Warrensburg forecast. Tonight, partly cloudy, low in the morning, 69. Tomorrow, partly sunny, high 88, and a south-southwest wind around 7 to 9 miles an hour. Tomorrow night, a chance of showers and thunderstorms after 1 a.m., mostly cloudy, low 68. Sunday, showers, possibly a thunderstorm, high of 83. Rain likely Sunday night with a low of 68.
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1: The president's in Wisconsin. I'm Lisa Brady, Fox News, just arriving for a roundtable event on farming while pointing to the new jobs report as evidence of economic success.
2: We have factories and plants being built all over our country at a number that we've never had before, ever, in our history, and we're doing really well.
1: Also telling reporters the situation with Iran seems to be going quite well. The administration optimistic about costs easing once the conflict ends. Employers adding 172,000 jobs in May, more than double what economists were expecting. And the numbers for April and March were revised higher. But the report also finds wages didn't grow enough to outpace inflation. And Wall Street appears to be worried the Fed might be heading for an interest rate hike this year. The Dow down 694 points at the bell, the Nasdaq plummeting more than 1,100. A Trump policy limiting immigrants from multiple countries is struck down in court.
3: Following the shootings of two National Guard members in D.C. last year, the Trump administration enacted a policy severely limiting green cards, work permits, asylum claims, and citizenship applications for immigrants from 39 countries. But a federal judge in Boston is blocking the policy, writing the order through the lives of countless immigrants living in the U.S. into legal limbo.
1: Fox's Jared Halpern at the White House. The Justice Department says Congress gave the president broad authority over immigration policy. The Chicago Bears plan to cross state lines after the board of directors voted to move forward with a new stadium in Hammond, Indiana.
4: We made it so easy from the get-go.
1: Indiana Governor Mike Braun telling Fox he knew his state had a chance when the Illinois legislature ended its session without approving an incentives package.
4: We did it at the speed of business. They dawdled for nearly 5 years.
1: The Illinois governor, J.B. Pritzker, accuses the team of shifting its position on a stadium location. The Bears say a stadium in northwest Indiana will bring Chicagoland together. 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
1: Key races in California remain undecided as ballot counting continues.
10: GOP California gubernatorial candidate Steve Hilton frustrated over the time it takes to count mail-in ballots.
11: They don't have the respect for the people of California to get on with it and get this done in a timely manner.
10: He still appears to be in a tight race with Democratic candidates Javier Becerra and Tom Steyer. While incumbent L.A. Mayor Karen Bass has advanced, it's unclear who she'll face as former reality star Spencer Pratt's lead over city councilwoman Nithya Raman appears to have narrowed. Democrats, including Governor Gavin Newsom, have slammed Republicans, alleging without evidence the counting time amounts to cheating. According to the California Secretary of State, roughly 80% of California votes by mail, and ballots are counted as long as they are postmarked by Election Day. Kristen Goodwin, Fox News.
1: Election officials have up to 30 days after Election Day to count ballots. The final results have to be reported to the Secretary of State in California by July 3rd. Three men under arrest in California and Kansas accused of plotting to support a foreign terrorist group.
12: The FBI says the three American men arrested pledged allegiance to ISIS and discussed violent attacks on U.S. service members, including a cryptocurrency scheme to buy RPGs and drones for those attacks. As spelled out in court documents, the men, 21-year-old Bissam Ghaffour of Kansas, 21-year-old Elias Samsaldin of California, and 25-year-old Barine Dazayi of California, also sent money to an alleged ISIS member and expressed interest in fighting overseas for the terror group. Carmen Roberts, Fox News.
1: For recapping the retreat on Wall Street, the Dow down 695 points, falling back under 51,000. The S&P plunging more than 2%. The NASDAQ more than 4%, down 1,121 points. I'm Lisa Brady. This is Fox News.
9: From the Cocoa Weather Center, the Warrensburg forecast. Tonight, partly cloudy, low in the morning, 69. Tomorrow, partly sunny, high 88, and a south-southwest wind around 7 to 9 miles an hour. Tomorrow night, a chance of showers and thunderstorms after 1 a.m., mostly cloudy, low 68. Sunday, showers, possibly a thunderstorm, high of 83. Rain likely Sunday night with a low of 68.
13: With News on Missouri Net, I'm Marshall Griffin. President Trump's economic policies came under fire during a congressional hearing Thursday in Washington. Massachusetts Democrat Richard Neal blamed tariffs and the war with Iran for soaring prices.
14: Last month, the inflation rate ate up paychecks. Appreciated the chairman's position on pointing out that there has been a routine of 3% increases, but when you're paying more for everything else, that quickly goes away.
13: The chairman being Southeast Missouri Congressman Jason Smith. Smith defended the Trump administration, citing new tax exemptions on tips and overtime pay, as well as the renewal of tax cuts on lower and middle class earners. A house in Wentzville near St. Louis was destroyed by fire this week and two other homes damaged following a reported grill malfunction. A propane tank under a covered patio exploded Tuesday night. High winds caused the fire to spread to two other houses. In St. Louis,

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2: From the Coco Weather Center, the Warrensburg forecast. Tonight, partly cloudy, low in the morning, 69. Tomorrow, partly sunny, high 88, and a south-southwest wind around 7 to 9 miles an hour. Tomorrow night, a chance of showers and thunderstorms after 1 a.m., mostly cloudy, low 68. Sunday, showers, possibly a thunderstorm, high of 83. Rain likely Sunday night with a low of 68.
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5: From the Coco Weather Center, the Warrensburg forecast. Tonight, partly cloudy, low in the morning, 69. Tomorrow, partly sunny, high 88, and a south-southwest wind around 7 to 9 miles an hour. Tomorrow night, a chance of showers and thunderstorms after 1 a.m., mostly cloudy, low 68. Sunday, showers, possibly a thunderstorm, high of 83. Rain likely Sunday night with a low of 68.
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1: A big loss on Wall Street. Lisa Brady, Fox News, as interest rate anxiety returns after another stronger-than-expected jobs report. 172,000 jobs created in May. White House Deputy Spokeswoman Anna Kelly telling Fox,
2: "Remember what this president did in his first term, reshoring manufacturing, lowering costs, bringing jobs back here at home, deregulation. This is a proven economic formula that this president delivered in his first term, and he's delivering again."
1: The president calling the job numbers incredible, but there's concern about the Fed's next move, with inflation still sticky, the Dow dropping 695 points, the S&P with its biggest one-day drop since October, down more than 2%, and the NASDAQ plummeting more than 1,100. That's over 4%, with some tech shares leading the way. President Trump now in Wisconsin for a farming roundtable event in Chippewa Falls. On the way there, confirming he wants his incoming intelligence director to make cuts.
3: President Trump says he'd like to see the workforce shrink in some U.S. intelligence agencies, telling reporters aboard Air Force One,
4: "Never, that's way too high for way too long. Yeah, I wouldn't mind. If he cut, I wouldn't mind that."
3: The president signaling incoming acting director of national intelligence, Bill Pulte, could shake up the agency.
4: "Bill Pulte is very good. He's very talented. Got a great job at Fannie Mae, Freddie Mac."
3: Pulte currently leads the Federal Housing Finance Agency. The president says Pulte will serve at DNI for a short term, saying interviews are already underway for a permanent director.
1: Fox's Jared Halpern at the White House. A Virginia man convicted of killing his wife and a man lured to the couple's home as a fall guy is sentenced to life in prison. Brendan Banfield was having an affair with the family's au pair, who testified against him and was already sentenced to 10 years in prison. The judge telling Banfield he took everything away from his four-year-old daughter. Banfield still says he's innocent. 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
1: Iran is sticking with a key demand in talks with the U.S.
10: Iran's foreign minister saying that a deal with the U.S. can only be reached once the fighting in southern Lebanon ends. And so far, that hasn't happened, with Hezbollah and Israel trading blows yet again today.
1: Fox's Max Gordon in Tel Aviv. Lebanon's president and prime minister criticizing Iran for rejecting the latest ceasefire deal between Lebanon and Israel. It's a bad year for tick bites in the U.S.
11: Thanks to an unusually rainy spring, the Centers for Disease Control says the number of visits to emergency rooms from tick bites is higher than normal. As of April, the highest number of ER visits related to ticks happened in the Northeast, followed by the Midwest. The South Central region of the country is the least impacted. A tick bite does not automatically mean you contracted an illness, but it can lead to Lyme disease.
1: Fox's Alicia Acuna. To help prevent bites, health officials recommend wearing pants and long sleeves in light colors, making it easier to spot ticks. Also, avoid tall grass and check yourself, your pets, and any gear used outside. Family and fans are mourning British actor Anthony Head, who played a mentor to Buffy the Vampire Slayer in the cult favorite TV series. He was 72.
12: Head passed away due to complications from pneumonia, according to his daughters, actors Emily and Daisy Head, who said in part, "Our grief is far greater than the hole he has left behind." His death comes just months after his longtime partner Sarah Fisher died suddenly in December at 61. Giles was Buffy's mentor in the series.
13: "I'm Mr. Giles, the librarian. I was told you were coming."
12: He most recently played Rupert Mannion, the villainous ex-husband of Hannah Waddingham's character, Rebecca, in Ted Lasso. Michelle Polino, Fox News.
1: Game two of the NBA Finals tonight in San Antonio, where the Spurs are hoping to tie the series after losing the first game at home to the New York Knicks. I'm Lisa Brady. This is Fox News.
6: From the Coco Weather Center, the Warrensburg forecast. Tonight, partly cloudy, low in the morning, 69. Tomorrow, partly sunny, high 88, and a south-southwest wind around 7 to 9 miles an hour. Tomorrow night, a chance of showers and thunderstorms after 1 a.m., mostly cloudy, low 68. Sunday, showers, possibly a thunderstorm, high of 83. Rain likely Sunday night with a low of 68.
9: With news on MissouriNet, I'm Marshall Griffin. President Trump's economic policies came under fire during a congressional hearing Thursday in Washington. Massachusetts Democrat Richard Neal blamed tariffs and the war with Iran for soaring prices.
14: Last month, the inflation rate ate up paychecks. Appreciated the chairman's position on pointing out that there has been a routine of 3% increases, but when you're paying more for everything else, that quickly goes away.
9: The chairman being Southeast Missouri Congressman Jason Smith. Smith defended the Trump administration, citing new tax exemptions on tips and overtime pay, as well as the renewal of tax cuts on lower and middle class earners. A house in Wentzville near St. Louis was destroyed by fire this week and two other homes damaged following a reported grill malfunction. A propane tank under a covered patio exploded Tuesday night. High winds caused the fire to spread to two other houses. And St. Louis will host the U.S. Olympic marathon trials for men and women in 2028. The top three in each race will earn a spot on the Olympic team. This is Missouri Net.
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3: From the COCO Weather Center, the Warrensburg forecast. Tonight, partly cloudy, low in the morning, 69. Tomorrow, partly sunny, high 88, and a south-southwest wind around 7 to 9 miles an hour. Tomorrow night, a chance of showers and thunderstorms after 1 a.m., mostly cloudy, low 68. Sunday, showers, possibly a thunderstorm, high of 83. Rain likely Sunday night with a low of 68.
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1: From the Coco Weather Center, the Warrensburg forecast. Tonight, partly cloudy, low in the morning, 69. Tomorrow, partly sunny, high 88, and a south-southwest wind around 7 to 9 miles an hour. Tomorrow night, a chance of showers and thunderstorms after 1 a.m., mostly cloudy, low 68. Sunday, showers, possibly a thunderstorm, high of 83. Rain likely Sunday night with a low of 68.
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1: Wall Street with its worst day since October. I'm Lee Silicera, Fox News. The Dow lost 695. The Nasdaq sunk 1,122 points. The S&P minus 200 points. Anxiety over interest rates driving the sell-off. President Trump speaking at a roundtable for farmers in Wisconsin, not happy.
2: In the old days, you know, if you had good job numbers, like great job numbers like they announced today, the stock market goes up. Today, everything is crazy. The whole world is crazy.
1: The Labor Department reports employers added a surprising 172,000 jobs in May. The unemployment rate stayed at a low 4.3%. On Iran, the president again said one way or the other, the conflict will end.
2: It's either finished with a piece of paper or finished a more difficult way, although you could say a much easier way.
1: The president saying Iran was going to have a massive nuclear presence, and we couldn't let that happen. A federal judge has struck down a Trump administration policy to limit immigrants from entering the U.S., the policy put in place after two members of the National Guard were shot last year in Washington, D.C. The policy cut the number of green cards, work permits, asylum claims, and citizenship applications for immigrants from 39 countries. Votes still being counted in the California governor and Los Angeles mayor's races.
3: GOP California gubernatorial candidate Steve Hilton, frustrated over the time it takes to count mail-in ballots.
4: They don't have the respect for the people of California to get on with it and get this done in a timely manner.
3: He still appears to be in a tight race with Democratic candidates Javier Becerra and Tom Steyer. While incumbent L.A. Mayor Karen Bass has advanced, it's unclear who she'll face as former reality star Spencer Pratt's lead over city councilwoman Nithya Raman appears to have narrowed.
1: Fox's Kristen Goodwin, the California Secretary of State's office, says about 80% of the state's vote by mail, and ballots are counted as long as they're postmarked by Election Day. 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
10: Police in Detroit and East Point, Michigan have launched an extensive investigation into the disappearance of 17-year-old Noah Winters, who left home around 1 a.m. May 14th and got into a black Jeep Compass. Hours later, his mother received messages claiming her son was dead, that his body had been left inside a vacant home in Detroit. Patricia Johnson is now begging for help.
11: In the world, do you send a mother a message saying that her child is deceased and you can't tell them where he is?
10: Investigators say they've located the Jeep and searched multiple locations as they also work to identify people responsible. Jeff Manasso, Fox News.
1: Life in prison for a Virginia man who was having an affair with the family's Brazilian au pair for the murder of his wife and a man who was lured to the couple's home as a fall guy. Brendan Banfield claimed he shot Joseph Ryan after he came across Ryan attacking his wife on the morning of February 24th, 2023. Character actor James Handy has been murdered at his home in Los Angeles.
12: The Los Angeles police telling the California Post that Handy was allegedly killed by his girlfriend's son. Cops saying they responded to the actor's home in Tarzana after receiving a call in which the person stated, "I am the son of man. I just killed the man of sin." When they arrived, cops discovered Handy unconscious in the front yard of a home, suffering from multiple stab wounds to the chest. Police said he was rushed to a hospital and pronounced dead there. 44-year-old Michael Gledhill was arrested and charged with murder. Michelle Polino, Fox News.
1: The Actors Union has approved a four-year contract with studios and streaming services that includes extra protections against AI. The new deal, like one recently reached by the Writers Guild, is for 4 years instead of the usual three, providing extra stability in the industry. I'm Lee Silasera. This is Fox News.
6: From the COCO Weather Center, the Warrensburg forecast. Tonight, partly cloudy, low in the morning, 69. Tomorrow, partly sunny, high 88, and a south-southwest wind around 7 to 9 miles an hour. Tomorrow night, a chance of showers and thunderstorms after 1 a.m., mostly cloudy, low 68. Sunday, showers, possibly a thunderstorm, high of 83, rain likely Sunday night with a low of 68.
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13: Missouri Net News. I'm Sue Danielson. Thousands of Missourians are still waiting for insurance checks to pay for last year's severe weather damage. Angela Nelson, director of the Missouri Department of Commerce and Insurance, says the wait is not surprising given the scale of damage. She notes it's a likely factor in the overall recovery in St. Louis.
14: Then you start having issues where you're competing for

0: case in a calf in Texas. The pest, which feeds on living tissue, was eradicated in the U.S. decades ago but has now reappeared. Missouri leaders say food safety is not affected, but farmers are urged to closely monitor livestock for signs of infection and report any concerns.
1: Missouri's hot weather law is now in effect. Utility companies are barred from shutting off electrical or natural gas service during extreme heat. Sarah Fontaine is with the Missouri Public Service Commission.
2: If you're behind, go ahead and reach out, contact the utility company, and make sure you kind of start that conversation early on.
1: Utilities are barred from shutting off service when the National Weather Service forecasts temperatures above 95 degrees or a heat index above 105 during the day over the next 72 hours. It's a big fishing weekend. Margie Vandeven is with the Missouri Department of Conservation.
3: This is the big annual free fishing days for MDC, so anyone can go fishing without a fishing permit.
1: Other fishing regulations still apply. This is Missouri Net News.
4: 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Travis Garant from USDA explains.
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1: U.S. Senate has passed two Homeland Security bills sponsored by Missouri's senators, one by Senator Josh Hawley, would spend $108 million to hire 200 child exploitation investigators. Senator Eric Schmidt's bill would spend $350 million to find illegal immigrants released in sanctuary cities. The bills now go to the House. Missourians are being encouraged to learn CPR. Boone Health nurse Tammy Adkins says it's easy to learn.
6: Over 70% of cardiac arrests happen in the home. It's usually going to be somebody that you know.
1: She says those interested in learning CPR can contact the Red Cross or the American Heart Association. World Cup soccer fans will not be allowed to bring water bottles into the stadium in Kansas City. FIFA says it's a safety measure. Water will still be sold inside, and fans will have access to cooling options like shade, misting stations, and refill locations outside entry points. Tickets for the Spirit of St. Louis Air Show this weekend are sold out for Saturday. There may still be room on Sunday. Missouri Net News.
7: KOKO News, I'm Marion Woods. 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A Leighton man suffered moderate injuries after he swerved to avoid an animal in the roadway west of Leighton on Thursday. The Highway Patrol says the 43-year-old man was riding his motorcycle west on Route 2 when, at around 5:20 a.m., he attempted to avoid an animal in the roadway. The motorcycle crossed the center of the road before going off the right side of the highway and overturning, ejecting the driver. He was taken to the hospital with a moderate injury. A Holden man was scheduled to make his initial court appearance after allegedly stealing copper and brass from a local school. According to a probable cause statement, the Johnson County Sheriff's Office opened an investigation this week for a property damage and theft incident at the Crestridge R7 school district. A man found to be driving a blue Nissan Murano had allegedly climbed up a pipe to the roof of the building, damaged several air conditioning units, and stripped copper and brass from them. The damage caused was estimated at over $10,000. The vehicle was then traced to a Holden residence of 43-year-old Robert Don Bolin. The Nissan was located outside of the residence. When questioned about the theft, Bolin couldn't give an accurate account of his whereabouts at the time.

0: receipt was also recovered, showing Bolin had sold a large quantity of copper and brass at a local scrapyard the day after the theft. He was arrested on charges of stealing and first-degree property damage. The Warrensburg Fire and Police Department's blood drive is going on today at the Matthews Crawford Post 131 of the American Legion until 6 o'clock this evening. All donors will score 2 Kansas City Royals home game tickets, as well as Papa Murphy's Pizza this afternoon. Give the gift of life as we head into the summer, as summer is one of the times when blood is needed most. With most people traveling and enjoying outdoor activities, accidents and injuries tend to increase. At the same time, many regular donors are busy with vacations and summer plans, leading to fewer donations, and they need your help. So stop by, donate if you have a chance today. Missouri's annual Free Fishing Weekend is Saturday and Sunday. It's the perfect opportunity to introduce young kids to fishing. The Free Fishing Weekend applies at state conservation areas. It's necessary to follow all regulations, though. Some private, city, and county lakes may still require permits and fees during the weekend. Next meeting for the Johnson County Commission, Monday, beginning at 8:30 a.m. at the former Reese School, 301 West Market Street, Suite 105 in Warrensburg, the temporary headquarters. Tentative agenda for the commission on Monday at 9:30, review and approval of previous minutes. At 10, consideration of the road acceptance for Hidden Hills Estates. And at 10:30, discussion on closing a quarter mile of Northeast 575, just off of Northeast 1201 Road. And during the day, any other business as presented to the commission could also be considered. Also Monday, the Warrensburg City Council meets in regular session, beginning at 7 o'clock in Council Chambers at the Municipal Center, 200 South Holden Street in Warrensburg. The Knobnostra Board of Aldermen has given final approval to an ordinance that will lift restrictions on a number of fireworks during the 4th of July holiday. Residents of Knobnostra may shoot fireworks July 3rd and 4th from 11 to 11, and July 5th from 11 a.m. to 10 p.m., The board also discussed whether to also temporarily lift open container restrictions for public events, but took no action on that. That's KOKO News. I'm Marion Woods.
1: For KOKO Sports, I'm Greg Hassler. NBA Finals Game 2 tonight in San Antonio, 7:30 tip. San Antonio a 5.5-point favorite. Knicks lead the series 1-0. Major League Baseball yesterday, Kansas City scored twice in the ninth inning, beat the Twins 8-6. Kansas City at Minnesota tonight. Catch it right here on KOKO. Cincinnati at St. Louis. We'll have that for you on our sister station, 98.5 The Bar. New York Yankees have announced that Aaron Judge is going to be out indefinitely. He has a rib fracture. Texas, back-to-back winners, national champions in softball. They beat Texas Tech by a score of 4-1. D1 Super Regionals get underway today for college baseball. The Fever, they beat the Dream 83-71 last night. Caitlin Clark, 17 points, 7 rebounds, and 8 assists. Fever at the Liberty on Saturday night. For KOKO Sports, I'm Greg Hassler.
0: From the Cocoa Weather Center, the Warrensburg forecast. Tonight, partly cloudy, low in the morning, 69. Tomorrow, partly sunny, high 88, and a south-southwest wind around 7 to 9 miles an hour. Tomorrow night, a chance of showers and thunderstorms after 1 a.m., mostly cloudy, low 68. Sunday, showers, possibly a thunderstorm, high of 83. Rain likely Sunday night with a low of 68.
2: A light to moderate direct cash cattle trade this week, and cash hogs finish the day lower. Hello, I'm Megan Grebner with this Market update on Brownfield. There was a light to moderate round of direct cash cattle business that took place throughout the week. Live deals in the South range from $255 to $258. That's generally a dollar lower to $3 higher than the previous week's weighted averages. Dress deals for the week have been at mostly $405, which is steady with the previous week's weighted average basis in Nebraska. Cash hogs finished the day lower with a pretty light negotiated run. Barrows and gilts at the National Daily Direct were down $1.81 with a weighted average of $93.85. The Iowa Minnesota was 92 cents lower with a weighted average of $95.19. And the Western Corn Belt finished the day 53 cents lower with a weighted average of $95.50. For all the latest in ag news, markets, and weather, go to brownfieldagnews.com. I'm Megan Grebner, Brownfield Ag News.
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5: Lisa Booth reveals why Democrats are sticking with controversial Maine Senator candidate Graham Plantner.
8: They have abandoned candidates in the past, so why are they standing by this man? But the reason why is they need Maine to try to take back the Senate. Susan Collins, the Republican incumbent senator, is the only Republican running for Senate in a state that Kamala Harris won in 2024. She won that state by 7 percentage points. So they need Maine if they want to take back the Senate. So they've made the calculation that, you know, character flaw be damned, they've got a Senate to win. And that's what they care about more. And also, did I mention the fact that he's cosplaying as a working man, considering the fact that his only client for his oyster farm is his mom, and he went to a prestigious boarding school? He also blamed rape victims. I forgot to mention that in because there's so much to get to that we don't have enough time.
5: For more commentary like this, go to foxnewspodcast.com.
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14: 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Views expressed are not necessarily those of HHS.
12: As the frontier went west, something more practical was needed than the famous Kentucky long rifle. The frontiersman didn't need a weapon that was 6 feet long. He needed something which could fire a ball heavy enough to bring down some pretty big game. Samuel Hawken had served in the War of 1812 and then joined his brother Jacob in St. Louis. Jake's shop had already become prominent in St. Louis with a distinguished group of clients. General William H. Ashley had Hawken weapons used almost exclusively by the men of his Rocky Mountain Fur Company in the years to come, and Ashley himself would have Sam and Jake make for him a special super rifle with a 42-inch barrel that fired a 68-caliber ball. John Fremont would order Hawken rifles for several of his expeditions. Gun historian Charles Hansen says their uniform quality, accuracy, and dependability made Hawken rifles the universal standard on the frontier. In those days, the mountain man learned the Kentucky rifle was a long thing and too light for plains use. The Hawkins and others started making modifications, then began making their own weapons, short barrels needed for handling while chasing a target on horseback. Barrel length came down to 28 to 38 inches, and calibers were usually 55 or 60. They weren't graceful or decorative. The Hawken rifles were tough and functional. If you fell off a horse and landed on the weapon, it wouldn't break like the fragile Kentucky rifle might. The barrels, made of soft metal, were lightly rifled for greater accuracy and minimum recoil. Author Francis Parkman was astounded when a hunter armed with a Hawken repeatedly killed buffalo at distances beyond 300 yards. The Hawkins also made a few pistols, now extremely rare. Only a few thousand rifles were made. Today they're quite rare, too. Many of the Hawken rifles were so reliable they weren't worth much when they finally wore out. Few ever made it back to civilization. Jacob Hawken died of cholera in 1849, but Sam kept the company going. Sam Hawken is remembered for other things in St. Louis. Once after a neighborhood fire, Hawken was kidded by a friendly fireman about the need for a department in the area, so Hawken started the effort that resulted in the founding of the Northern Fire Company, which eventually became the best in St. Louis. Sam Hawken was almost 70 when he decided it was time to follow his rifles west, time to see Pike's Peak. The gold rush was on, and Sam decided to seek another fortune. His account of the trip, published in a St. Louis newspaper in the fall of 1859, tells of becoming bogged down many times in the mud. He tells of meeting and criticizing those people who'd hardly wet a pan in the mountain stream before giving up and coming home, and he told of about 300 houses built in Denver that very summer. Sam's health had gone a little bad, and that was another reason for seeking the clear air in Colorado. He ran a gun shop in Denver for a short time, but he got better physically and came back to Missouri after a year in the West. He sold the gun company a year after that to one of his top associates, J.P. Gemmer, who kept it going until 1915. Sam retired to his farm about 11 miles west of St. Louis. He was in his 70s. He occasionally visited the old shop downtown before his death at the age of 91 in 1884. Samuel Hawken outlived most of the men and many of the rifles that made a difference on the frontier. He had come to St. Louis to begin making those historic guns on this date, the 5th of June in 1822.
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0: From the COCO Weather Center, the Warrensburg forecast. Tonight, partly cloudy, low in the morning, 69. Tomorrow, partly sunny, high 88, and a south-southwest wind around 7 to 9 miles an hour. Tomorrow night, a chance of showers and thunderstorms after 1 a.m., mostly cloudy, low 68. Sunday, showers, possibly a thunderstorm, high of 83. Rain likely Sunday night with a low of 68.
1: 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And three songs for a quarter. Good time oldies.
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0: now, baby. 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
0: Now, look here. I want that guitar to fall in on now. Turn it up now. Oh, yeah. Now, turn it up, Augie. Yeah, now everybody turn it up now. Now look here, we gonna make it mellow for you now.

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1: A win for President Trump. I'm Lee Silasera, Fox News. The Senate passing a $70 billion immigration enforcement bill after weeks of delays.
2: The 52-47 vote followed a marathon series of motions and amendments to change it over the course of 18 hours. Senators approved the legislation to fund Immigration and Customs Enforcement and Border Patrol for the next 3 years. There were bipartisan efforts to add amendments that would restrict what the president has called a $1.8 billion anti-weaponization fund for Trump's political allies who believe they've been politically persecuted. One such defeated amendment was proposed by Louisiana Senator Bill Cassidy, who was recently defeated by a Trump-backed primary challenger, which would have redirected the fund's payments to law enforcement officers hurt in the January 6th attack on the U.S. Capitol.
1: Fox's Tanya J. Powers. A federal judge has blocked the Trump administration policy intended to limit immigrants. The policy enacted after the shooting of two members of the National Guard last year, which limited green cards, work permits, asylum claims, and citizenship applications for immigrants from 39 countries. President Trump says he wants his incoming acting intelligence director to make cuts to that office.
3: The president signaling incoming acting director of national intelligence, Bill Pulte, could shake up the agency.
4: Bill Pulte is very good. He's very talented. Done a great job at Fannie Mae, Freddie Mac.
3: Pulte currently leads the Federal Housing Finance Agency. The president says Pulte will serve at DNI for a short term, saying interviews are already underway for a permanent director.
1: Fox's Jared Halpern at the White House. The U.S. Attorney's Office in Los Angeles says it's opened multiple election fraud investigations related to California's elections. This comes as vote counts continue in the California governor and Los Angeles mayor's races. No word if the investigations are into the current election. 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
1: Three men arrested by the FBI charged with plotting to support a foreign terror group.
10: The FBI says the three American men arrested pledged allegiance to ISIS and discussed violent attacks on U.S. service members, including a cryptocurrency scheme to buy RPGs and drones for those attacks. As spelled out in court documents, the men, 21-year-old Bissam Ghaffour of Kansas, 21-year-old Elias Samsaldin of California, and 25-year-old Barine Dazayi of California, also sent money to an alleged ISIS member and expressed interest in fighting overseas for the terror group. Carmen Roberts, Fox News.
1: A former senior CIA official accused of stashing $40 million in gold bars at his home is ordered to remain in jail until his trial. The judge saying David Rush has the means and the motive to run as the case is pending. Rush is charged with fraudulently claiming tens of thousands of dollars in compensation for military leave. He was arrested last month after investigators searched his home and seized more than 300 gold bars, roughly $2 million in cash, and about 35 luxury watches. Game 2 of the NBA final tips off tonight, and the Knicks are looking to widen their lead against the Spurs.
11: New York erased a 14-point deficit and clawed their way back to a Game 1 victory on Wednesday, 105-95. But Knicks star Karl-Anthony Towns says it's a clean slate going into tonight's game.
12: I don't think of anything like that, the 1-1-2-0. I just think it's 0-0. And the next game is the most important game of the year.
11: Meanwhile, the Spurs look to tie the series up at a game apiece. Spurs guard Devin Vassell.
13: We're excited for game two because we know we could play so much better. And this just wasn't, this isn't the game that
9: we're used to playing, honestly.
11: Tip-off is scheduled for 8:30 p.m. Eastern.
1: Fox's Tony Genualdo, a bloodbath on Wall Street. The Dow lost 695. The Nasdaq sunk 1,122 points. I'm Lisa Sarah. This is Fox News.
13: From the Coco Weather Center, the Warrensburg forecast. Tonight, partly cloudy, low in the morning, 69. Tomorrow, partly sunny, high 88, and a south-southwest wind around 7 to 9 miles an hour. Tomorrow night, a chance of showers and thunderstorms after 1 a.m., mostly cloudy, low 68. Sunday, showers, possibly a thunderstorm, high of 83, rain likely Sunday night with a low of 68.
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0: From the Cocoa Weather Center, the Warrensburg forecast. Tonight, partly cloudy, low in the morning, 69. Tomorrow, partly sunny, high 88, and a south-southwest wind around 7 to 9 miles an hour. Tomorrow night, a chance of showers and thunderstorms after 1 a.m., mostly cloudy, low 68. Sunday, showers, possibly a thunderstorm, high of 83. Rain likely Sunday night with a low of 68.
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4: After a second straight ninth-inning win, the Royals hope for a third straight victory tonight in Game 2 of this four-game series in Minnesota. Good evening from the IBEW Local 124 broadcast booth here at Target Field. Great to have you with us, along with Jake Eisenberg and our producer-engineer Eric Guthrie. I'm Steve Stewart. Michael Wacha will be the Royals starting pitcher tonight. Zebby Matthews goes for the Twins. Coming up, a visit with last night's hero, Josh Rojas. But next, Jake talks to the Royals manager, Matt Quatrero, when the Bob Allen Ford pregame show continues on the Royals Baseball Network.
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14: Welcome back to the Bob Allen Ford pregame show. Getting ready for game two of four between the Royals and Twins. And it's time for our conversation with Royals manager Matt Cutrero. You know, Ryan's been talking for about a week now about a mentor of his, the first manager in his career, Tom Kelly, who used to always say, win the first inning, win the first inning. Well, how about the ninth inning? That seems like a pretty important inning, too. And now, last couple of nights, your team has won the ninth inning with some pivotal runs at the most important time.
15: Yeah, and in a game like yesterday, that was back and forth. You know, we score in the first, they score. And it was just back and forth throughout the game through the sixth, you know, and then going to the ninth. We needed a lot of things to go right that inning that ended up going right. But I like the fact that winning the game in late, one, you know, they don't get too much of a chance to do anything. And two, it builds some confidence that you can do things against high leverage relievers, which we've done the last couple days.
14: Winning games like that takes two key things, at least from my perspective. It takes that timely hitting late in the game against the other team's high leverage relievers, but it also takes your high leverage relievers putting up zeros in big spots to keep them off the board. And both of those things have happened at times this season, maybe not at the same time. How encouraging do you find it to have both of those things clicking when you need them to?
15: Yeah, well, I mean, we started with the pitching aspect last night from even Schreiber. You give up the home run, threw the ball exceptionally well. Caratini did a good job of getting to that pitch, but Lynch, Strom, Lang, you know, three zeros, you can't do any better than that. When you look at it in the totality of it, four innings, one run from the bullpen, we'll take that every time. And then on the other side, you know, like we talked about the clutch hitting, we'll go to, through this, but Rojas getting the hit, but to set that up, there were a lot of good at-bats prior to that as well.
14: And before we get to the ninth inning, I want to dive in on the sixth inning, because at that point, you know that there's some rain coming, and you know that your team is trailing, and there's never necessarily an indication of how heavy the rain's going to be or whether it's going to be heavy enough that the game will end right there, but maybe there's a little bit more pressure to at least tie the game, and your team did. Carter Jensen comes through. Kyle Isbell comes in to score the tying run with a play at the plate, going into a rain delay with the lead as opposed to trailing. What's the difference in how the clubhouse feels in a moment like that?
15: Oh, for sure. Yeah, it's a big boost to have the lead going in the middle, you know, going into the rain delay, because when you're on the road, in my situation, I don't know what's going on with the weather. They don't give the visiting team much of an update, you know, so I didn't, you know, you can feel it and see that people are getting near the tarp, but you don't know what at all what's going to happen like you do when you're at home and your grounds crew is giving you a heads up. So we were approaching it as we were going to keep going there. Cruzy was ready to come in the game. That being said, having the lead, to answer your question, is much a better feeling than being down a couple.
14: And fast forward through the hour plus rain delay and fittingly purple rain blaring through the ballpark on Prince Night here at Target Field. That was fun for the few minutes at the start of that rain delay. You go to the ninth inning and you put on a managerial masterclass of substitutions. Pinch hitters here, pinch runners there, and everything came up the way that you could have hoped that it would. Tolbert enters as a pinch runner. He winds up scoring the go-ahead run. Lane Thomas has a pinch hit single. Michael Garcia doesn't swing the bat. He takes a pinch hit walk. Starling Marte pinch runs for him. And Josh Rojas, who had arrived at the ballpark maybe an hour and a half prior to his pinch hit opportunity, comes through with the biggest hit of the game, the two-run single. With Rojas in particular, at what point do you know that he's coming to meet the team in Minneapolis when that roster move gets made? And then at what point are you aware that not only is he here, but that he's ready to contribute?
15: Well, to start, we got him moving sometime late morning, from Columbus. And then we were hopeful that he would catch an earlier flight and land around 7, but that didn't work out. So he landed around 9, which we found out during the rain delay, because I think the rain delay was like 8:25. He landed around 9. He got to the ballpark about 9:45. And at that point, the rest of the timing of it was kind of fuzzy to me. He came up and let me know he was here and that he was in the cage getting loose. So at that point, I knew it, 30, 40 minutes had gone by until he actually got his opportunity to get in the game. So I knew he was ready. We've talked about, he's a five-plus year big leaguer. He knows how to get himself ready. I could tell he was hot from running and hitting in the cage. So I had no hesitation to put him in. But thankfully, it worked out the way he did. He put a really good at-bat together.
14: Pretty incredible day, all told. He's the leadoff hitter for the Omaha Storm Chasers for a noon game on the road against the Columbus Clippers. So he sees the very first pitch of the game at 12:05 in Columbus, and then he winds up with a game-winning hit some 10 and a half hours later here in Minnesota. Two hits in two games in two states. But you mentioned his veteran ability, the fact that he's been in the big league for 5 years. Is that something that gives you more confidence that he can show up maybe a little bit more frazzled than an average person might be in that situation and still be able to take a calm, cool, collected, and productive at bat?
15: Yeah, I think so. I mean, again, seeing his demeanor when he got here and knowing that he was, ready to go physically, I felt really good. I mean, and that was an at-bat that called for someone who could see the ball well. We knew he's not just a free swinger. Lawrence has some trouble throwing strikes, especially to lefties. So I felt really good about that matchup with him. But, yeah, if it was a guy that was his major league debut, probably would have felt a little less confident, unless it was somebody that skill set was just, we know this guy is not going to chase.
14: He winds up with a pinch hit, go-ahead, two-run single to give the Royals the lead, and eventually you guys win 8-6. In the midst of all those substitutions in the ninth inning, we also saw Michael Garcia for the first time since Saturday. He's a pinch hitter, and then he gets taken out for a pinch runner. How's Michael doing today?
15: He's good. He had a really good workout yesterday, ran at probably 70%. We knew we would use him in the game last night if the situation presented itself, as we will again tonight. He can play defense. He feels pretty good running. He feels better today than he did yesterday. So each day has gotten a little bit better. So we're really encouraged.
14: Before all of the substitutions and the comebacks in the later innings, in the earlier innings, Michael Massey had two more hits. He's now got a five-game hitting streak. He's now got six home runs on the year. Is it a fully healthy Michael Massey we're seeing? Is it a consistently playing Michael Massey that we're seeing? What do you think's clicked for him this last week?
15: Well, both of those things are certainly contributing. And the other thing is, I think over the last 10 days or so, he's really gotten a feel for what his thought process on his swing has to be, what his sight lines are. And you can tell from the timing, the balance in his swing, the acceleration of the barrel, things just feel better for him right now.
14: Looking for a second straight win over the Twins tonight. Q, thanks for the time. Best of luck.
15: Thank you very much.
14: That's Royals manager Matt Quatrero. We've got more of the Bob Allen Ford pregame show coming up next on the Royals Baseball Network.
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4: Welcome back to the Bob Allen Ford pregame show. I'm Steve Stewart, joined now by Josh Rojas, our Hawthorne Bank player to bank on. Josh, thanks for being with us tonight.
2: Yeah, of course. Thanks for having me.
4: The first question is, how did you sleep last night after playing in two games in two different time zones yesterday?
2: Very well. I slept very well. Comfortable bed, good blackout shades. It was a good night of sleep.
4: Well, you sure earned it, as we talked to Josh Rojas, and you certainly made some history yesterday. Let's talk about your week, because you were with the Royals on the taxi squad because they weren't sure what was going on with Garcia, and then you went back to Columbus, and you were playing there. You played in a game on Wednesday night, had a couple of hits, and then you get up for a noon local time game, Eastern time, and you play yesterday. You went 1-for-3 with a double. At what point in the game did you find out you had been called up?
2: It was that top five, I believe, or maybe it was top four. Hit the double, was on second base. Meisner hit a homer, so I scored. I was coming in the dugout, put my stuff down. That's when they told me, hey, you're coming out of the game. You're going to big league. So I was all right. I was pretty pumped.
4: And knowing the Royals had a night game here in Minnesota last night, you're thinking, okay, I can get there by game time. And the Royals tried to get you on a 3 o'clock-ish flight Eastern time. Didn't quite work for you?
2: Yeah, I think that first flight was at 3:02. You know, we rushed. We did what we could to try to make it to the airport in time. And they told me I missed the bag check-in by 7 minutes. And they had a strict cutoff. So the next flight wasn't until 8. So I waited till that 8 o'clock flight. That one was direct, so I got here pretty quickly.
4: You got here quickly, but not till leaving at 8 o'clock. You got here not just during the rain delay, which was in the second half of the game, but after the rain delay you landed?
2: Yeah, so I landed. It was still delayed.
4: Okay, still delayed then.
2: Yeah, still delayed. I checked my phone. We landed. It was still delayed. And then on the drive, like right when I pulled up to the park, it was top seven with, I think, a runner on. So, yeah, walking down the tunnel, it was top seven. I think by the time I got to the cage, it was top eight, bottom eight around there.
4: So you got here after the game had resumed after the rain delay. And one of the things you had to do was go say hi to Q and make sure he knew you were here, right?
2: Yeah. My first thought was, all right, I got to get to the cage and get ready to hit. But then I realized, well, maybe I probably should let our manager know that, you know, his left-handed bat is here. So, you know, I went up, told Q, I said, hey, just letting you know I'm here. I'll be in the cage getting ready. So, yeah, I went to the cage, got ready, and then, you know, got the message that there was going to be a situation where I could pinch hit to face the righty.
3: And, of course, we're talking to Josh Rojas, last night's hero. The Josh Rojas game, as it's become known already in Kansas City. You come up in the ninth inning. The pitcher's Justin Lawrence. You come up there with the bases loaded. You've already doubled earlier in the day in another time zone in another state. Tell me about getting ready and then your mindset going to the plate, and how much adrenaline did you have, even though it had been such a long day?
2: Yeah, I mean, every little bit of soreness that I might have had or tightness definitely went away as soon as I went in the on-deck circle and started moving around a little bit. The adrenaline hit pretty hard. The heart rate shot up, which, you know, loosens you up. I mean, I kind of like to use it to my advantage. You know, once you've felt that feeling before, you know it can be good for you. So I kind of try to use that to my advantage and stay with the approach, which for me was I was just kind of trying to keep that guy through the middle. You know, I was given a pretty fortunate situation there. You know, bases loaded, infield in, one out, sack fly, anything through the infield does it. So really it's just all about making contact, keeping them in the zone and not chasing.
3: And you hit it right up the middle, and you brought in two. And when you got to first base and Damon Hollins greeted you, how good did that feel in that moment?
2: Yeah, that was nice. As soon as I saw it get through the middle, I was pretty relieved. You know, I had a lot of that adrenaline built up. And then, you know, as soon as you get the hit, it kind of all goes down. And you go back to, all right, reading the situation. We got one out, base loaded. You know, you're kind of on to the next moment, trying to get to the next base.
3: And then when your teammates greeted you, when you came back to the dugout and certainly after the game, how was that celebration? For it's 162, but every win is so big, as you well know. You've been in this game a long time. How was it after the game last night?
2: It was a lot of fun. Yeah, they welcomed me in with open arms, celebrated me. It was a really good time. To be honest, it was a little much for me. You know, I got one hit in an 8-run game. So, yeah, I mean, I got the hit at the end to seal it, but it was a great game before that.
3: Well, you've had some big moments in the big leagues. You've been in the big leagues for several years with several teams. Is this going to be on the list of days you remember? Did you get any texts or calls from anybody? Because you're not a rookie by any means, but it's still a pretty big moment.
2: Yeah, no, it was really cool, you know, especially, you know, being in AAA the whole year. You know, obviously the goal trying to get back to the big leagues and show that I can still do it. And then for it to be kind of a bigger moment than just, you know, a regular at-bat in the first inning was pretty cool.
3: We're talking to Josh Rojas. We'll continue with him in a moment on the Royals Baseball Network.
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3: Welcome back to the Bob Allen Ford pregame show. Our Hawthorne Bank player to bank on is Josh Rojas, who had the big two-run RBI hit up the middle that put the Royals in front. They won the game. He played in two games in one day yesterday. But you've had a fascinating baseball life. You're an Arizona native. You're from not that far from Surprise, where the Royals train, just south of there, near where the Reds and the Guardians had their spring training. You wind up going to college at University of Hawaii. You're no dummy. That was a pretty good choice.
2: Yeah, it was an excellent choice. It was really fun 2 years.
3: Was it as good as everybody would imagine?
2: Yeah, yep. I had a lot of fun. You know, one of my best friends, I met him there, Hawaiian native. So, you know, I have connections back to the island now whenever I need.
3: And then you get drafted by Houston. And then as a minor leaguer, you're traded over to Arizona, your hometown team.
2: Yeah.
3: But the guy you're traded for, the big name, of course, Zach Greinke, the former Royal, someday Hall of Famer. And you were part of that trade, one of the prospects to get him.
2: Yeah, that was a pretty awesome moment. You know, an even cooler moment for me was, you know, I know a week later after I was traded over Arizona, I ended up debuting, and somebody had told me that, you know, Greinke had gone through the trade, and he said he really liked my swing. So that was a really cool thing for me to not only get traded for such a big name like that, but for him to, you know, actually take the time to look to see who the Diamondbacks acquired and gave his approval.
3: Well, he's a guy, as we've learned in Kansas City, who studies everything, and he's an accomplished hitter for a pitcher. He's a very good hitter. He loved to hit, and I think he preferred to the National League at times, even though he loved Kansas City. And so you're in the big leagues with a few different teams, Arizona, Seattle, with the White Sox last year. Tell me about 2022, May the 20th. You're at Wrigley Field. And you hit 3 home runs in 1 ball game. That has to be on a list with last night's game.
2: Yeah, that one's definitely going to be up there. You know, very, very fortunate weather in our favor. Wind blowing out, good day to hit. Facing a pitcher I see pretty well. So it kind of, you know, the stars aligned for me that day. And it was actually a really big moment in that season. You know, I was actually going in the middle of, like, some swing changes. I'm not really sure where I should go. And then I go out there and get 3 homers, and I think I stuck with that feeling for the rest of the year.
3: We're talking to Josh Rojas after he drove in the game-winning run, 2 runs last night with a base hit up the middle. And another thing about you is versatility. At Omaha this year, it's been pretty much second base and third base. Those are your main positions. And, of course, with Garcia nursing his hamstring, the Royals wanted a little more protection there. But you've played everywhere in the big leagues except 2 up the middle positions, center field and catcher. Do you aspire to play an inning at each of those positions before you're done in this game?
2: I would love to. I've been vying for a game in center field since I debuted. But, you know, every team we've been on, there's always a better center fielder. You know, when I was in Arizona, Cattell was playing center. Then we had Alec Thomas coming up, Corbin Carroll, so center was never my spot. Then I went to Seattle, obviously you got Julio. And now in Kansas City, you know, we got Iz running around on center field. So it hasn't worked out for me so far, but I would love to get a game out there or an inning or two. But catcher, not so much. These guys are too nasty. I caught a flat ground a couple years ago in Seattle for about 3 pitches, and I was out of there.
3: You'll dismiss that one at least. We talked to Josh Rojas here. So you signed with the Royals in January, a minor league free agent. And you came to spring training, and you played well. And, of course, the Royals had so many players. The WBC had a lot of playing time in big league camp. What was it about the Royals, the matchup with you and the Royals that brought you in? And you're here now, and who knows, maybe you'll be here quite a bit this year.
2: Yeah, it was the style of play. You know, it kind of fits my style perfectly. With, you know, I pride myself on being versatile. This lineup likes versatility. They make a lot of in-game moves, a lot of moving around, a lot of moving parts, you know, playing matchups. And that's kind of my style. You know, I can go in and play third. I go in and play second. If you need me at short, if I got to go play left or right, first base, you know, whatever we need that day based on how Q uses the lineup, I can do that. So that was what the fit I saw.
3: A day like yesterday always reminds me of how much baseball players love playing baseball. And I'm sure that's the way you feel about this game. You wouldn't be doing this probably and waiting your turn to try to get back up here if you didn't just love baseball.
2: Yeah, I mean, I love everything about the game, but, you know, moments like last night are those moments that, you know, bring you back. It's like going out and golfing and playing 17 terrible holes and you birdie the last hole. It's like that feeling right there is going to bring you back for again and again and again, no matter how much failure there is. So, yeah, no matter how a season goes or 2 seasons goes, you get called up to the big leagues and you get to drive in 2 runs to win the game. those are the moments that they keep bringing you back.
3: Before we let you go, I'm just curious your thoughts about this Royals club. I know when you're in AAA, you keep an eye on the big league club, what's going on there. It's obviously been disappointing the early part of this year. What are your thoughts about the talent on this field? Because you know all these guys real well.
2: Yeah, I mean, I've learned over the years to not really look at the record. You know, you look at the players in the lineup and the way this lineup is used and the versatility of this lineup, I have no worries that it's going to be a successful team, you know, playing games to get into the playoffs. Every team goes through stretches. That's the game of baseball. That's why I guess the last 2 years the best team won it. But, you know, if you look at the history of the game, it's the hottest team at the right time is going to win that championship at the end. So I don't pay too much attention to the records. All it takes is, you know, a few good games for a team to all get hot at the same time and win 20 games in a month.
3: Well, Josh Rojas, we now have the Josh Rojas game, part of Royals lore. You're part of the Royals history books now. Congratulations on last night. Good luck the rest of the way. Hopefully you'll have more magical moments for the Royals.
2: Yeah, I look forward to them. Thank you.
3: That's Josh Rojas, our Hawthorne Bank player to bank on Start Connecting to What's Possible, member FDIC. 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